getting ready for their Sphere residency out in Vegas. And, well, of course, Monday, we're going to start giving them away. We've got a couple tickets to go see Metallica out at the Sphere. 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And we'll get you all hooked up out there, set up, staying out there, tickets. Should be a good time. The Sphere looks awesome. 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

The death of peace of mind, bad omens on 104.1 The Blaze. Gearing up for the 9 o'clock news with new rock from Bill Murray. Teaming up with Jeremy from A Day to Remember from that kind of hard release. It's always let you down.

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Time will tell. New rock from Poppy to start the 9 o'clock news tonight. Nate Nation, Black Mood's on the way. We'll hear from Black Veil Brides, Sublime. But gotta get this new one. I've been digging this one because I love me some Fred Durst. And MGK, every now and then hits just right. This is his latest. Fix Your Face here on the 9 o'clock news.

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0: Title track, the new Avon Fire album. It's Villainous here on your 9 o'clock news, Nate Nation. Throwing down all the new rock. Lilac before that was Starless. Still got Seven Dust and Sublime on the way here in just a few. Let's see here. This week, still a few more chances for you to win some concert tickets, right? We got tickets to Yellow Card with Newfound Glory and Plain White Tees up at Stir Cove. Brantley Gilbert and Aaron Lunas at Pinewood Bowl. And then, of course, that show we just announced Tuesday, Theory of a Dead Man and Seven Dust up at the Astro. Me, Animal, Lex, all have your chance at tickets this week. All you got to do is listen in for your chance to win, or you can always sign up right now at KIBZ.com.
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0: 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And I get out of here because that's pretty much it. Be back again tomorrow. 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

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It is Sour on 104.1 The Blaze. Nate Nation getting out of here. You guys have a wonderful night. I will chat at you tomorrow. Yeah, Friday. We got to do this one more time this week, and we'll wrap it all up. You guys have a great night.

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1: And I can't pronounce any of the pills. 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
1: Can't drown them away, can't sleep, can't think, can't find an escape from these dark, dark thoughts in my mind. 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

0: 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A run-up to the live kickoff with highlights from previous shows. We'll be live in about 60 minutes, so let's start counting it down.
1: So in the Bahamas, there's a couple, and they were out on a dinghy, a little raft.
2: Oh, he killed her. He killed her.
1: And she apparently fell overboard.
2: Yeah.
1: And he went in to try and get some help. And now he's arrested.
2: Yeah.
3: Oh, they arrest him now?
1: Yeah.
2: Well,
3: I saw the story.
2: Her daughter said they had a volatile relationship, especially when they drank.
3: Oh.
2: And they were in the Bahamas
3: shocking.
2: For a whole month, just vacationing, hanging out. And he said, I'm tired of this bitch. And he threw her overboard.
3: Yeah. Was there anybody else on the boat?
1: Nope.
3: Nobody else?
1: Just the two of them.
3: Oh, yeah, that looks bad.
1: Yeah. Arrest of an American man who told authorities his wife fell overboard while on a dinghy in rough waters in the Bahamas has brought greater scrutiny to his account of what happened.
4: It's always the husband, always the wife.
1: As
4: right
1: the
4: away.
1: Search for her enters a fifth day. Brian Hooker was arrested by the Royal Bahamas Police Force on Wednesday in connection with the disappearance of 55-year-old Lynette Hooker. He was arrested for additional questioning based on some probable cause we have. Royal Bahamas Police Force Assistant Commissioner Edvardo Dames told Reuters.
2: What if you go on a boat with your wife and you don't hate each other and one of you falls over? How do you prove you didn't push her over? Because nowadays, especially if the woman falls over and vice versa.
1: You don't get the benefit of the doubt.
2: I know. How do you get out of it?
1: You're going to get looked into.
3: You just got to hope that, you know, you have plenty of character witnesses that say you always had a great relationship and you don't have a motive to kill her.
1: Especially if it's just the two of you. It was just the two of them out of the boat, so nobody
2: saw. How does this guy actually get convicted then?
3: Well, he's not convicted. He's just
2: arrested. I know that.
1: He's just arrested.
2: I know that. I'm just saying in the future, the same thing happens. He probably has some guys who stand up and say he wouldn't do that.
1: And, of course, he categorically and unequivocally denies any wrongdoing in his wife's appearance.
2: But her daughter, which I don't think is his daughter, they remarried, she said they had a volatile relationship, especially when they drank. You know, bitch, whore, you're a loser. Why don't you get a... You know, that kind of stuff.
5: It's like he'd also previously threatened to throw her overboard.
2: Well, that's
3: a problem.
5: Yeah. I thought the daughter had some voice note or something.
2: Yeah. Well, that happened. Another story is that they convicted that guy in Hawaii that tried to throw his wife off a cliff. And I remember this story. They get him for a voluntary manslaughter or something. Attempted voluntary manslaughter because they fought off. She fought him off. And then she said he was trying to just walk past a cliff and push her off.
3: Man.
2: And she fought him off. And...
1: He was an
2: anesthesiologist, too. He had a needle or something and everything. And he went running when she started screaming.
3: Didn't he, like,
2: if you go hiking with your girlfriend or your wife, and she falls 60, you know, whatever, off a cliff, and people do fall.
1: It's fictional,
2: trails,
1: but there is
2: They're going to accuse you.
1: An episode arc in the series Shrinking involving Heidi Gardner and a guy falling off the cliff.
2: Okay.
3: Yeah. And don't forget, this guy in Hawaii, he also eventually bashed her in the head with a rock, too.
2: Right.
3: After pushing her off the cliff and hitting her with the needle didn't work.
2: He tried to push her off, yeah.
3: Yeah.
2: Yeah.
3: A needle and a rock, right. I think he tried to lure her to the edge, like, hey, come over here and look at me. Come over here. And she's like, nah, man.
2: But anytime you hear two people on a boat, two people hiking, one person falls over. Man or woman, they're always accused, and a lot of times they're guilty. So I would say don't boat with your wife, just you two, and don't go hiking on a cliff
5: with your wife, just you two.
2: Just to avoid it.
3: Yeah, we all have to wear body cameras 24 hours a day now.
2: Avoid it because she might want to throw you off, too. I'm not saying that we're all
1: Has
2: the
1: anyone
2: bad guys.
1: Mysteriously disappeared after hiking with Kevin Nealon?
2: I love that. Nealon's killing people.
3: Not that we know of.
1: I don't know if he still does that podcast, but he does for quite a while.
2: His Twitter's hilarious. The other day he tweeted out basically, I called, what do you call?
1: He hikes with famous people.
2: Yeah. Oh, he goes, I asked Larry David to go hike with me, and Larry David's answer was no. That was it.
5: I saw an interview with Larry David. He was on some panel thing, and somebody asked him a question, and he was like blown away by that question. Like, that's such a great question, such a great question. They asked, how long do you need to hold the elevator for somebody if they're approaching it?
2: That's a great question.
5: How far down the hallway? He was like blown away. You could tell everybody's always like, what's Curb Enthusiasm like, or whatever. And he was just like, he got lit up.
2: What'd he say?
5: He got up. I don't remember what his exact answer was, but he got up and he was like demonstrating the distance from
2: the
5: elevator.
3: Yeah, it looks like there was a most recent season last summer of hiking with Kevin.
2: Yeah.
5: And so if Jamie Kennedy goes missing, he's a prime suspect.
2: Yeah. Fred Astaire had somebody named Elizabeth Waldo in the Deadpool.
5: Before we move on from this hiking thing, it's probably it's a good thing that lady survived.
2: Yes,
5: but how weak is that guy?
2: I know.
1: That he couldn't finish?
5: Right. Yeah.
1: With the rock?
5: I don't know. My wife could easily push me off a cliff.
2: If you're looking.
3: Well,
2: yeah.
3: But you welcome the fall at some days.
2: This guy had like a needle.
5: If you're right by a cliff, you think it'd be real easy just to be like, boop.
2: This guy was an anesthesiologist, and also the push is right. We remember doing the story at the time. He tried to shoot her with this needle. It didn't work, and then he took a rock to her head. She fought him off. Yeah. I don't know. You're right. You're thinking just get as close to the edge as possible and just push him. But, you know, you push somebody, they reach back and grab you, and then you're both dead.
1: A needle in the rock? That's a good Skinner show.
3: Yeah. Well, she may have been leery of, you know, who knows how he was acting leading up to this. Yeah. She might have been like, what is going on?
5: Right. Why are you carrying that big needle in that rock?
2: Yeah. Let's go hiking today. We never hike. Let's do it today.
3: Well, they were in Hawaii, so.
2: Yeah.
3: Lots of people do that in Hawaii.
2: You had to be careful, Puss. You're right. But your daughter would have been a witness.
3: Oh, that boat ride we took, I would have just thrown me
2: welcome
3: off.
2: Welcome death, right?
3: Just throw me off and let's end this now.
1: But if Nick wanted to, let's just use him as an example. End it all and bring someone down with him. You could launch yourself, go hiking, launch yourself off the cliff, and then, suspicion would be aroused.
2: Oh, yeah.
3: Not if they listen to this show.
5: Yeah.
3: They'd be like, he talked about it all the time.
2: Who were you hiking with?
1: We just spoiled it now, but, you know, someone who doesn't have a radio show could leave some kind of trail of evidence that she wanted him off, and he really wanted to off himself.
2: Here's the problem with that, though.
5: It came to the call of the void.
2: Yeah. When you do something to yourself so somebody else gets arrested and you're not around to enjoy that, what's the point? If Nick's just a splatter on a rock down by a beach, he's dead. You know?
3: And let's face it, if she was
2: going to... He doesn't know his wife's going to be convicted at all.
1: Right, and you would want to... You want the satisfaction of knowing
2: that. Of seeing it, right.
3: If she was going to push him off a cliff, it would have happened sometime in the last 19 years, not now that he's got a steady job.
2: Right.
3: And she had much more motive.
2: Oh, that's right.
3: Much more motive the last 19 years.
2: He's bringing in money now.
5: I actually have some life insurance now.
2: Oh, uh-oh.
3: That's a good point, Nick.
2: That's a storyline in DTF, the life insurance.
0: This is TNT Countdown. And it's on the Todd and Tyler Radio Empire.
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9: He was injured in bear attack in Yellowstone National Park. Yeah. 2 separate incidences, I think
10: no.
9: It is. Oh, no. Sustained injuries by one or more bears. Oh.
10: Yeah, two hikers.
9: There's a helicopter.
10: One or more bears.
9: Yeah. Man.
10: Incident under investigation. They don't have any more to tell you.
11: Did they survive?
9: It didn't say they're dead.
10: Yeah. Sustained injuries. So if they were dead, it would say 2 hikers were killed by bears.
11: Oh. That would suck because you'd have to know. Right. You see that bear coming and you're like, oh, this is probably going to maul
9: hurt
11: me.
9: Yeah.
12: And did you see how they got found? Another hiker noticed at least 2 sets of claw marks, a bloody hat, and a watch near Mystic Falls before coming upon the victims on the trail yelling for help. Bloody hat. Now it's I'm turning.
9: Yeah. Around. Oh, and they're like raising him up. Looks like they're hanging from something on the helicopter.
12: Oh, yeah. They probably couldn't land the helicopter anywhere
9: right,
12: around.
9: Exactly.
12: Oh, yeah.
9: Right.
10: They had to bring him up in a basket.
12: Yeah.
9: Yep. That's what it looks like.
12: Put her in hover.
9: Yeah. That's crazy. There's also go ahead.
10: Last time they had a bear attack in Yellowstone was last fall.
9: Is it because, does it happen often in Yellowstone?
11: What a year doesn't seem that bad.
10: Yeah,
11: there's, aren't there millions of people going to Yellowstone?
10: Because, you know, there's a lot of visitors and there's a lot of bears. So, you know, I don't know. Once a year seems to track.
11: That's pretty good.
10: Yeah, but that's awful close to, you know, a crowded area.
9: I'm going to need you to Google this here, Puss, because I don't know if this is from some website called the Daily Loud.
12: Mm.
9: It's a police airlifted a crocodile with the body of a 59-year-old man, businessman, inside the crocodile. It doesn't say where it's at.
10: Like, was he hanging out of his mouth? Or was he being digested?
9: All I'm seeing is an alligator being lifted up by a helicopter.
12: This is a
9: true story.
12: This is I'm finding it here on a legit news source. South African police airlift massive crocodile.

0: suspected of eating missing local, tracked a reptile for days along the Kamadi River, and the victim reportedly vanished at a flooded crossing. 59-year-old businessman from Gauteng, South Africa.
1: Oh, so yeah. This wasn't a rescue. This was a recovery.
0: Right. He's in,
2: and the alligator looks huge. And this guy's a fairly decent-sized dude, too.
1: He looks huge because he's a crocodile.
2: With a human inside of him.
1: And they're bigger than alligators.
0: A specialized task force eventually tracked down the reptile Saturday along the Kamadi River, where it was euthanized and removed from the area. Upon examination, they said human remains were discovered in its digestive system.
2: Getting eaten by a crocodile or...
0: anything else.
2: Yeah, you're right. I don't know.
3: I don't know if I'd go that or bear.
2: Fire. Burning up.
1: Does the croc do the same thing as the alligator does and the rolls and he takes you down and drowns you and then he eats you?
2: Don't know. But I also think that... the bear might kill you quicker. Yeah. And I think you want to be dead quick if something's going to attack your ass.
3: Yeah,
2: like
3: I think
2: that.
3: I'd pick the bear because I wouldn't want to drown.
2: The croc, the water, and the croc could just keep chomping on you while you're still alive.
3: Yeah.
2: The bear's going to swing its paw and probably slice your head right off, you know?
3: Unless that's not going to be great either.
2: No.
3: It's not a good choice.
2: No, these are horrible choices.
1: The bear could play with you.
3: Yes.
2: Yeah.
1: Beat you around a little bit.
2: Yeah.
0: Okay. The crocodiles do the death roll thing, Todd.
2: Yeah. You said doo-doo.
0: But to cause fatal trauma, dismemberment, and death. And then they often store the bodies to consume it later. So they might not eat you right away after they kill you. They might just stick you in the crocodile pantry for later.
2: I've heard that, too.
1: Yeah, but you're dead.
0: You are, but still.
2: Bring on the bear. But Todd's right, they could play with you.
3: Sound like Dad in Palm Springs.
1: Yeah.
2: Hey-o, why'd you quit, man?
3: Oh, we'll never know.
2: your dad's gay comedy is hilarious, man. When you talk about your dad being gay, you have a lot of great jokes there. You're going to sell those to another guy with a gay dad.
0: Right. Saltwater crocodiles have one of the strongest bites in the world, 3,700 pounds per square inch.
3: That might be better. It might be more instant than the bear.
0: Allowing them to shatter bones instantly.
2: Should do be.
3: It's the bears, you're going to bleed out with the bear.
2: Unless a bear just swings the claws, hits your neck, you're dead. Your neck just bleeds right out right away. Good morning.
0: The death roll may actually sever your limbs, causing extreme blunt force trauma and making you easier to consume. It's like they're tenderizing you with the death roll.
2: What if you're not dead right away either? He just rolls you around and, you know.
0: Oh, you're probably going to drown in the water.
2: Yeah, that's worse too, man.
0: Knowing that you're getting eaten by a crocodile.
2: Man, I don't know.
0: Tough last few minutes.
2: That's Sophie's choice.
3: Chubbs in Happy Gilmore probably has the best. Like death by gator or crocodile.
2: And it was just his hand.
3: He fell out. He fell out of the window when he saw it.
2: Oh, that's right. I forgot about that.
3: Kind of caused his death, but he didn't have to get eaten. And he did lose his hand.
2: He did lose his hand, right. Okay.
1: What is the bite? What's the number?
0: 3,700 pounds per square inch.
1: Holy hell. That's like 10 times a pit bull.
0: Yeah. Yeah, you'd be lucky. Mm-hmm. The merciful thing was if they grabbed your head and just bit down on your head, and then it's over.
2: Yeah, it's the dignity part, though. You're just stored underneath a bank. Your body.
3: Yeah, you don't want that.
0: Yeah,
2: I know you're dead, but it's just the dignity part about your body.
0: At least the bear eats you now.
2: Right.
1: I think our texter has the bear confused with the hyena.
2: Yeah. Well, that eats your ass. Yeah, and I don't want that either. Not from a hyena.
3: I don't think that feels good. I don't even think there's a second that feels good. I think they lead with the teeth.
1: Yeah. But I don't think the bear, and you know, unless it's specialized circumstances, will eat you from the ass first.
2: Does a hyena, is that the only way it kills you?
1: I don't know.
2: Because remember those hyenas when the dude from 1923 was in the tree with a gun and the hyenas had surrounded it? That scary scene. Of course, it was CGI. They didn't get real hyenas.
3: Wasn't that show supposed to have like the finale, like the last half of the season? Did that ever come out?
2: Yeah, it did.
0: Yeah, I think so.
2: Oh. Yeah, we watched it. Yeah.
3: I must have missed that.
2: I forgot about it completely. But do they only... Can a hyena attack other parts of your body, or they just go for the smell around the butthole, and that's how they eat?
3: They're dirty.
2: Yeah.
3: And I don't think they toss.
2: And they laugh the whole time, too. That's that's a weird part.
3: They're not tossing before they bite.
2: No.
0: Oh, yeah. It says spotted hyenas specifically often start feeding on carcasses from the anal and genital region first.
2: Yeah. Hold on. What if they're not? What if you're not dead?
1: Well, then
3: you will be.
1: That's the reason they do that, because, you know, that's the end that doesn't have horns or teeth.
0: Softest entry point.
1: Yeah, right.
0: Yep.
3: That's what you're always saying.
0: And the nutritious organs are close to that area. Intestines, liver, other high-calorie internal organs. Yeah.
2: How many hyenas kill humans a year? Or the other way, how many humans are killed by a hyena? Because those poor bastards, man. He died doing what he loved to get his ass eaten.
0: looks like not many.
2: Yeah.
0: Recent reports indicate at least 24 deaths over 5 years in Tanzania, 10 in Kenya. So it's not a lot. Dozens of people annually in localized conflicts.
2: Yeah, and they don't have houses, a lot of them.
1: You should be more scared of the mosquitoes.
2: Yeah, but that's just getting sick and dying.
1: Mosquitoes and man are the biggest killers of humans.
2: Yeah, true. We're talking about how horrible it would be to die that way, though.
0: And hyenas are opportunistic, it seems. Children, people sleeping outside in tents or huts, and individuals walking alone at night.
3: It's you, Todd.
2: Yeah. There's no hyenas in the Upper Peninsula of Minnesota, right?
3: Not yet. All it takes is one guy to let his pet hyena loose.
1: No hyenas in Alaska that I'm aware of.
0: Yeah, I think you're safe as long as you're not in the Serengeti.
1: Hippos.
2: It's how they're raised, Nick.
3: Right, yeah.
2: Come on, it's how
3: this
2: they're raised. Yeah. Is that a rescue hyena? Yeah. Well, how do you know?
0: You don't know how it was treated before you got it.
1: You don't know where it's been.
2: A rescue hyena. Aren't they really ugly looking creatures too?
1: Oh yeah,
2: yeah, they're mean and ugly looking,
1: and
2: right?
1: They're mangy, mangy.
2: They're
1: dogs.
2: Ass eaters, man.
3: Everything I know about hyenas, I learned from The Lion King.
0: Yeah,
2: yeah,
0: yeah. Some of
2: them. There's no ass eating in that. I've never watched The Lion King. There's no ass eating in that, is there?
0: No, but some of them sound like Cheech.
2: Yeah, well, that's true. But he's a friendly hyena, right?
0: No. The hyenas in Lion King are definitely on the they're the
2: bad
0: guys.
2: Okay, got it.
0: Yeah,
2: right. Good to know.
1: You want to stay away from the hippos in Africa. I think they're the biggest killer.
2: They are. But don't they just charge at you and just knock you dead?
1: Other than mosquitoes and man, I think more people die via hippo.
2: I guess we're lucky we don't have a lot of those kind of animals in the United States that can actually... I guess we have
0: bears.
2: Mountain lions.
1: Bears.
2: Mountain lions and bears. Oh, my.
0: But, we don't have to run into, the king of the jungle.
2: Right.
0: Or hyenas. Tigers or hyenas or hippos.
2: Well, we do have crocs and gators out and down the south, so they're not funny.
1: Very limited, though.
0: Or 40-foot anacondas in the jungle of South America or something.
2: But both of us live in areas where basically you could walk outside, and unless the neighbor's got a pit bull, you're fine.
0: Yeah.
2: You know? I mean, you can walk into the fields or the woods or something in Nebraska and where I live, and I'm pretty safe.
0: Yeah, you might run into a deer, but they'll be spooked and run away.
2: They're not going to attack you, right?
0: Nah.
1: Yeah. Hippos kill 500 humans a year in Africa.
0: Damn.
1: They don't eat you, though. They're just
2: just tramp on you, right?
1: Highly territorial, aggressive, capable of overturning boats and attacking humans who venture too close to riverbanks.
0: So Parker Brothers lied to us all these years?
2: Well, man.
0: The hippos are not hungry?
1: They're not that hungry.
0: Huh.
2: No.
1: Or they're not hungry for you.
0: Huh.
2: Yeah. Unless you're a marble.
0: So they just kill for the fun of it?
3: Okay.
2: Sorry, Nick. I shouldn't have said that. I should not have said that.
3: I'm just glossing over what Pussin said.
2: What he's saying. Oh, yeah.
3: I
2: piggybacked on a horrible joke to begin with. Yeah, I made a big mistake there, because Puss's line was horrible, and then I made it worse.
0: True, we did get lied to.
3: It had to be addressed.
2: It did have to be addressed.
3: And that's heavy foil territory.
2: So I do blame it. Oh, my God. Yeah, Michelle loved the heavy foil joke, by the way.
0: That's a red flag.
2: She loved, how much we hammered you.
0: Oh, okay. Yeah.
2: Did you kick her out?
0: All right, get
2: almost.
0: Out.
2: Almost.
1: Look into this, because Brian on the email makes a good point. The croc.
2: Right.
1: And how powerful they can bite. But you can, like, duct tape

0: for it. That's Larry, the saltwater croc. I said, shouldn't they tell people up and down the beach here that there's a saltwater croc that's actually out in the bay?
1: You'd think.
2: They did.
0: Well, no, they really didn't. He kind of brought it up. He wasn't working there. I was talking. He was running a T-shirt shop, and I think he was originally from Omaha. And we started talking about stuff. But yeah, there's a saltwater croc out there sometimes.
2: Because we saw one in the Everglades, and he had a name. He hung around the dock area.
0: They called him name.
2: And it was just the one croc, because it's brackish water, it's part freshwater, part saltwater.
0: Yeah, but this one, there was brackish water on the one side, but on the side where we swam in the between that and Naples, it was like just the bay area there, and it was just, you would swim out there in the ocean. So I didn't get why they did warn people about a saltwater croc, but, you know, I guess nobody's dead yet, you know.
3: Yet.
0: Yeah, exactly.
3: I mean, eventually that streak's going to end.
0: Yeah. I can't read that one. My girlfriend just looked at me and said, well, I guess you're a hyena then.
3: Because you like fill in the blank.
0: Yeah. Well, your husband should do that for you, or your boyfriend should do that for you, ladies. Especially, well, make sure you shower first.
1: It's one of the nicest things you can do.
0: It is.
2: It is. Especially when you're just moving in.
1: Hey, welcome to Pennsylvania.
2: No deposit necessary. You could just do this.
0: All right.
3: Matthew makes a good point here on the email. A bad death would be a hornet swarm.
0: Mm-mm.
3: You know, specifically. Okay. We talked about that.
0: Oh, yeah, the guy's getting bit on that zip line.
3: On that zip line.
0: That's slow and painful.
3: And they say, like, if these Asian hornets, they say it's like a red hot poker, just 1,000 times over.
2: But I think getting hammered by a swarm of bees would be just as bad.
1: It's like the midair My Girl.
0: Right. I like that reference. Midair My Girl. That's right. She had to go look at the body. I mean, in the casket, right?
3: Yeah. He can't see without his glasses.
0: The midair My Girl.
2: Any reports of death by macaque?
3: Yeah. No. None of those.
0: Yeah, not yet.
2: They're pretty tame.
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5: I'm Jeff Motes on Lincoln's Pure Rock Alternative 104.1 The Blaze. Lincoln police are warning you about the dangers of gel ball or water pellet guns, which are illegal to possess or fire inside Lincoln city limits. They can cause injuries and can be extremely dangerous. LPD says that in mid-April, a 16-year-old was referred for 5 assault charges and disturbing the peace after shooting several kids with water beads that left welts. A 25 caliber handgun stolen from an unlocked vehicle in Waverly between March 9th and 10th was recovered during a traffic stop Sunday afternoon up in Sioux City, where they also seized 1 pound of meth, cocaine, and marijuana each. Lancaster County Sheriff's Office says that a driver was pulled over by Sioux City Police. 36-year-old Gerardo Medina was cited and put in jail for 3 counts of possession of a controlled substance and trafficking a stolen weapon. LSO says they don't believe Medina was the person who stole the gun in Waverly. Second-ranked Nebraska softball team is in the quarterfinals of the Big Ten tournament today. They'll play Michigan, first pitch at 12:30 Lincoln time on BTN. Sunny and 74 today. I'm Jeff Motes on 104.1 The Blaze.

0: and Bradley Gilbert. Under the Stars, I'm the Bull. 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
20: On the program, he's the funny bone in Omaha. We love Josh.
21: Is he a fan of all things Cincinnati?
20: Oh, yeah. He's more of a big, he's a huge, I know he likes all the teams, but he's a huge baseball freak, so I know that. So, big Reds fan. Who are now, by the way, in the, that whole division is crazy because everybody's is above 500.
22: It's still May.
20: In the NFL. Yeah, but that doesn't really happen. In the NFL Central. NBA Central, whatever the hell they get. You know what I'm talking about.
22: We're trying, but.
20: MLB Central, yeah. Everybody's above 500.
21: National League. You're thinking National League.
20: Yeah, National League.
21: That's what you're thinking of.
20: Yeah, I said, finally said it, got it right there.
21: Major League Baseball has two leagues.
20: Also, Steve Shripa, formerly, of course, he was Bobby on The Sopranos, got a kid's book out. Yeah, it's about a little kid that joins the mafia and beats the hell out of kids. That's what it should be.
21: Right.
20: My little mafioso, you know.
21: And they take Big Pussy for a boat ride.
22: Man, why you got to bring that up?
20: Well, he's Little Pussy in this book.
22: Why you got to bring that up, Todd?
20: He's Little Pussy, and then they shoot him.
21: Because he's the reason that you're named what you're named.
22: I know.
21: As a tribute pussy. To that character. Did they weigh him down at all before they threw him off the boat? I hope I'm not spoiling it.
22: I think they did.
21: Anything
20: I'm
21: for
20: not,
21: you, Sopranos
20: I'm not going to worry
21: Sopranos
20: about spoiling
21: people.
20: The Sopranos, you know. I'm not going to worry about that. Like it's funny. Pete Davidson has a Netflix talk show where he just brings on guests and talks to them. And one of his guests was...
21: Is it you do my show and I'll do your show?
20: Basically.
21: One of those.
20: But it's not... It's they're just sitting on two chairs talking to each other. But he had James Gandolfini's son on, and apparently they are friends.
22: Michael Gandolfini.
20: Right, exactly. And I only saw a clip on the socials. I don't watch the show. But Pete Davidson's a huge Sopranos fan. Rewatches it twice a year. He bought that SUV that Tony drives around in.
22: Whoa, that's cool.
21: Really?
20: He bought it. He bought it on an auction. It was up for an auction. The original owner was going to sell it, and Pete. They don't sell. You probably look it up. I'd like to know what he paid.
21: That's the one
20: for
21: in
20: it.
21: The opening sequence.
20: Yeah, and the one he drove the whole time. Yeah, that big SUV. It was an Escalade, I believe. And he put a bid in it, and he said he presented. You know, Pete Davidson's got a ton of money, so it's no big deal. And he won. He got that. He owns that Escalade.
22: Yeah, 03 Cadillac Escalade ESV, used by the actor who played Tony Soprano. Yeah,
20: right.
22: During the seasons of the show. Yeah, if it was sold at auction, eventually added to his collection.
20: How much does it say?
22: It doesn't say how much paid for it.
20: That's a cool piece of trivia. We talked about on the show what you would buy if you had the money to buy. TV trivia, rock and roll trivia. Most of us, we always said we'd all probably buy some rock and roll stuff, but I think it'd be cool to actually just drive around in that. And you'd play the song.
22: Oh, you'd have to.
20: You got to play. I would play the song. That's all we'd play in that song.
22: Phone in.
20: Exactly.
22: You'd have to.
20: And I'd drive over to that house in Jersey. They actually use the exterior shot, you know.
21: Oh, yeah.
20: Just pull out, you know.
21: That's probably not hard to find.
20: No. In fact, I just saw it the other day. It lists who bought it recently, whoever who lives there now, that exterior shot house they use. It is actually in Jersey, too. Yeah. On The Sopranos. Hate to spoil The Sopranos for you. But if you haven't watched The Sopranos, go watch it, man.
22: Yeah, looks like you only had to pay $175,000.
20: Yeah.
22: Which,
20: well, that's above market value.
22: It is
20: 2003 Escalade.
22: But still, for a piece of movie memorabilia or TV memorabilia like that, that seems reasonable.
20: Yeah,
22: I mean, for a
20: technically
22: car,
20: it does.
22: It's a car.
20: It is a car.
22: You can still drive.
20: And he says he has it in storage.
21: I was going to say, is he driving it or is he just putting it in a warehouse?
20: He has it in storage now, he said.
22: Oh, features James Gandolfini's autograph on the driver's side sun visor.
20: Oh, cool. Wow.
22: Pulled it down and autographed it right there.
20: Right, yeah.
22: That's cool.
20: That is really cool. Yeah.
22: But, I mean, some things you buy, like, you would never even touch. You know, at least a car, you could drive the car.
21: Like a guitar.
22: Hey, like a guitar or something,
20: you
22: know.
20: Probably touch the guitar. Why not? I'd play the guitar. Not badly, but I'd play it. You're not going to destroy a guitar. People say, guitars last. I'm not going to swing it and wreck it like Pete Townsend.
22: Yeah.
20: But I would definitely play the guitar. You know, I wouldn't.
21: Yeah, but you could drop it.
20: Oh, yeah.
21: You could easily damage it.
22: Yeah.
20: If it's a used rock and roll guitar, it's been dropped a bunch of times, you know. So if it's a famous guitar, of course you'd play it. Badly, unless you can really play guitar, you know. But most people just hang them up. I get that. But
22: yeah, but most of the guys who play those iconic, you know, rock and roll guitars are iconic rock stars themselves. And them playing it adds to the value, you know.
20: Yeah. Like Kirk, you owned it. You'd play it. You'd strum it, plug it in, strum the damn thing.
22: I can't play the guitar.
20: Yeah, well, your daughter can. You'd let her play it, wouldn't you?
22: Yeah, we'll see.
20: What
22: guitar are we talking about and how much did I pay for it?
20: James Hetfield's guitar, you know.
22: You
20: know.
22: Yeah. Maybe once.
20: Okay.
22: But she's a bass player now.
20: Okay, well then some famous bass player's guitar, right?
22: Give me a Geddy Lee bass guitar.
20: Yeah, yeah. Yeah, that'd be cool. Yeah. Play that.
22: Or a Sting bass.
20: Sting was on CBS Sunday Morning. He's got a he's out doing a Broadway play where it's about a shipyard and where he grew up in London. Somewhere in Britain, and it just sounds horrible.
22: It does. I saw the piece.
20: You saw that piece,
22: yeah.
20: Too. But it's selling out everywhere because Sting's in it. You know.
22: Do you sing Roxanne?
20: It's about the shipyard dying. in the 80s.
21: Sting was a member of the band called The Police.
20: Yes, The Police.
21: And they were very popular in the late 70s up until the mid 80s.
20: Yeah.
21: They had a lot of hits.
20: Great solo career also.
22: Yeah, a huge solo career.
21: In case you don't know, The Police.
20: Yeah. Hey, Nick, I got a story for you, brother. You'll be jealous.
1: Intrigued?
20: Yeah, you should be. So my daughter texted me yesterday, and she works for an advertising firm in Kansas City, and they had a big event at that soccer stadium right there at Legends in Kansas City. And guess who she got to meet?
1: Patrick Mahomes.
20: Yes, and his wife, Brittany.
22: The real owner of the team.
21: Right.
20: Yeah. She got to meet him.
1: She said he was cool?
20: She said he was limping.
22: Did she kick him in the knee?
1: Tell me she kicked
22: him in the knee.
20: She said he was really limping badly, you know, and cursing the whole time, like saying something, mumbling something like, I'm never going to be ready. I'm never going to be ready.
21: Right. About his Achilles tendon.
20: No,
22: still using a cane?
20: Yeah. She was excited to meet Patrick Mahomes. I haven't got a chance to talk to her, but, you know, they got to
1: meet. That's awesome.
20: Shook hands with Patrick Mahomes and Brittany Mahomes there. So I guess that's probably why they were there. You're right. It was at the soccer stadium. But it was like some sort of conference. I guess they spoke at it. So there you go, Nick. You don't want to meet your heroes, do you? Sometimes you do, sometimes you don't.
22: You did meet your heroes, didn't you?
1: Ace Frehley's dead.
20: Yeah.
22: Well, you met Kiss. Yeah. You met Paul and Gene.
20: But you never met Ace.
1: Yeah. I would have been more nervous about meeting Ace. And I'm glad I did. I think it depended on what day you caught Ace.
20: Right.
1: If it was a good experience
20: right.
1: or
20: a good,
1: not.
20: A good day where he's laughing out loud. Maybe sit. Can you imagine just laugh in the back of your... If you're doing a comedy show and Ace Frehley's in the back laughing like the New Yorker voice, you always like,
1: that'd be great. Yeah. If he had been in the show, I wouldn't even wanted to know.
20: Well, you would have had to make him laugh, too.
1: Right. So, there's the problem. He would have just sat in silence with the rest of the crowd.
21: I don't know that I've met any of my heroes.
20: Well, what do you call a hero, though? You're right.
22: the rock stars you look up to most?
20: Or sports heroes.
22: Yeah, sports people.
21: You know, the comics, too. You know, like the closest thing to meeting it. Bobcat, I would say, you know, was a hero of mine. I was really a big Bobcat fan until, you know, we became friends with him.
20: Became friends, right?
21: Yeah, I'm still a really big Bobcat fan.
20: I met Carlin. He was polite. Twice we met Carlin. I met Carlin in Pennsylvania. I brought him on stage twice, and he didn't have to be polite. I mean, I shouldn't say that. Most people try to be polite, but sometimes people, you know, they're big stars. You know, they just say, hey, what's up, you know. But
22: didn't you meet Aerosmith, too, Mike?
20: I did meet Aerosmith.
22: Pearl Jam?
20: Yeah. Well, I interviewed Steven Tyler on the phone first. Pearl Jam. Yeah. And then I met Aerosmith. They were nice guys, too. But
1: could
20: it was
1: the Ramones.
20: Yeah. I know.
21: Carlin was a Final Jeopardy.
20: Damn it.
21: Answer there. Well, it was in the clue. You know, how many, I forget the exact, the number of things in the album Class Clown. There was a list.
20: Oh, really?
21: And how many were on that list in the album Class Clown? And believe it or not, there were people in their 20s who were on this panel of Jeopardy, and they knew who George Carlin's Class Clown. They knew about the seven dirty words that you can't say on TV.
22: They have to be the only ones in existence then.
21: That's right.
20: Yep.
21: Nobody over the age of 30 knows Class Clown and the seven dirty words.
22: No.
21: By George Carlin.
20: We are good guys, aren't we?
21: We are.
22: I got to meet Metallica. That's top of the mountain for me.
20: Yeah.
22: And they were all really nice dudes. Yeah. So that's nice when it works out that way.
20: Yep.
1: When I was a kid, I stood in front of Derek Thomas and Neil Smith, but they were just signing autographs. They weren't talking to anybody. It wasn't really like
21: no interaction.
1: Meet and greet.
21: Yeah.
1: Nah.
21: Yeah. I don't think I've met any Twins or Vikings. Oh no no. That's wrong. They were playing AAA baseball in Portland, Oregon. The Portland Beavers, they'll kill you. The Portland
20: Rabbit Beavers,
21: were the AAA team of the Minnesota Twins. And I got to meet a bunch of the early 90s Twins.
20: Oh, really? Okay.
21: Kirby Puckett among them.
20: Yeah.
21: He was cool.
22: You say I know one of your wiener cousins?
20: No, that's just
22: Kirby Puckett is
20: Medicine Hat's wiener cousin.
21: Right, I didn't, I didn't know Medicine Hat then.
20: Yeah. I didn't meet Franco, but I saw Franco in person in Vegas. Yeah. My dad were in Vegas, and there was a big fight going on at one of the casinos. We just drove over, and we went over to the casino and hung out just to people watch. And we knew it would be famous people there, and I'm standing by a...
21: The Minnesota Twins are part of the American League Central of Major League Baseball.
20: So Franco just walks past me. And I go, and I'm drunk, and I don't, thank God I didn't stop him, because he just walked past me, and as he's walking away, I go, Dad, it's Franco. And he just turns around and looks at me, but he keeps going. I think he just wanted to avoid everybody talking to him.
22: Well, he turned and looked and saw you and went, I'm not going to stop and talk to that
20: drunk
22: guy.
20: There's another drunk
21: when
20: fan.
21: When you shared the elevator with Mike Tomlin.
20: That was really
21: cool. Was there any interaction?
20: Yes, there was. Oh. Yes, there was. We got, my dad and I were in the elevator, and I told you how my dad, we were here in Kansas City, randomly staying at the same hotel the Steelers were. I booked the hotel and had to be the Steelers. But that next morning, on Sunday morning, we got in the elevator to go down to breakfast, and my dad's dressed in, like, you know, black and gold sweats. He's got that, remember that, the visor with the fur hair?
21: Yeah.
20: That piece is the color of the team.
21: Yeah.
20: He's got that on. I'm all in gear. But my dad looks goofy as hell, but looks kind of... And all of a sudden, the elevator opens, and Mike Tomlin walks in, and the elevator closes. And I whisper to Dad, I go, "That's Tomlin. It's Tomlin." And he goes, he looks over, and so I'm not going to say anything. And my dad goes, "Mr. Tomlin, can I shake your hand?" And he goes, "Sure." And they shook my dad's hand, and then... he asked where we were from, and Dad told him, and he knew the area pretty well. It was really cool. He was actually pretty cool. We rode about the rest of the way down in the elevator. So he was nice, even though Dad was looking like a freak.
22: I wouldn't say it was a hero, but apparently, I don't remember this, but like, you know how the guys will show up for car shows?
20: Well, you met us once, Puss.
22: Well, yeah. We'll see how that went.
20: In the parking lot, we ran from you. We thought you were a freaking fan, like out there stalking us.
22: But you know how people,
20: we forgot we'd hired you. Well, I did.
1: Mine's easy to forget.
22: Minor celebrities will show up for car shows and stuff.
20: Yep.
22: And when I was young, my parents took me to a car show, and it was Boss Hogg from the Dukes of Hazzard.
20: There you go.
1: Wow.
20: When you're a kid, everybody famous is cool, though. Right?
22: Apparently, Boss Hogg hit on my mom.
20: Oh, really?
22: That's
20: because you know why he's got a Boss Hogg. There you go, Mr. Skin later.
22: That's the lasting story. I remember there's like a
20: hit on your mom.
22: There was like an autographed 8x10, and
20: did your dad want to cuck that? Was he a big fan?
2: I never got that part of the story. Never got that part of the story.
20: I sat in the chair and Boss Hogg took care of your mom.
2: But I did hear later when I was older, like, oh, yeah, Boss Hogg hit on me. I was like, really?
20: Yeah.
2: Well, that's, I mean, that's a story.
21: Maybe Boss Hogg can detail her car this week.
20: Yeah. Happy Mother's Day.
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24: 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Lincoln police are warning you about the dangers of gel ball or water pellet guns, which are illegal to possess or fire inside Lincoln city limits. They can cause injuries and can be extremely dangerous. LPD says that in mid-April, a 16-year-old was referred for 5 assault charges and disturbing the peace after shooting several kids with water beads that left welts. A 25 caliber handgun stolen from an unlocked vehicle in Waverly between March 9th and 10th was recovered during a traffic stop Sunday afternoon up in Sioux City, where they also seized 1 pound of meth, cocaine, and marijuana each. Lancaster County Sheriff's Office says that a driver was pulled over by Sioux City Police. 36-year-old Gerardo Medina was cited and put in jail for 3 counts of possession of a controlled substance and trafficking a stolen weapon. LSO says they don't believe Medina was the person who stole the gun in Waverly. Second-ranked Nebraska softball team is in the quarterfinals of the Big Ten tournament today. They'll play Michigan, first pitch at 12:30 Lincoln time on BTN. Sunny and 74 today. I'm Jeff Motes on 104.1 The Blaze.
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1: So we had a four-day work week this week. Well, we're not done with the fourth day here. That's starting right now. I had a dream right before I woke up, so I remembered it, that you and I, Todd, were writing and recording a radio bit. And it was really, really bad. That's why we don't do it, by the way. Never have, you know. But it was really bad.
2: We have.
1: I mean, I'm not talking about a bit where there was... we recorded sound effects back in the day and made them, I think, early on. But we never recorded a bit where we were talking to each other like as characters. You know, like, what was that stupid show in the South? One of those guys called... I think they just retired.
2: John Boy and Billy.
1: Billy? Yeah, they had these... Elaborate sketches.
2: Written out.
1: Yeah, we've never done that. And I know why, because in the dream last night, that one sucked. Yeah. But we were you weren't in the dream post because it was
2: No, I recall it was years ago, right? A couple of so-called skits.
1: Really?
2: But they were like 20 seconds long.
1: Well, that's only, yeah, but even that was probably too long, wasn't
3: it? Yeah, if we're going to...
2: Oh, no. They were freaking hilarious.
1: Were they really? Dude, You might be right.
3: Yeah. I mean, if we're going to suck, let's just suck without all the pre-planning.
1: Yeah.
3: You know?
1: Yeah.
3: Let's forget all that.
1: Yeah, right, right. So,
3: put in the effort.
1: I don't know why. In fact,
2: I can specifically tell you the one that I remember.
1: Go ahead, tell me, man.
2: We were mocking local news.
1: Oh, yeah, okay.
2: And they did
1: which
2: this
1: is very
2: thing.
1: Easy, by the way. I live in another place now, and local news just as bad.
2: Oh, yeah.
1: Yeah. And by the way, it's not the people. I'm not going to hammer anchors because a lot of it, we know anchors that they're very qualified, and we know weather guys. They know what they're doing. It's just the people that direct these things pick up really just brutal stories. The same consultant. Right,
2: and
1: exactly.
2: The consultant talks to hundreds of TV stations, and they all do pretty much the same thing.
1: My favorite part about local news before we get into the bit here is I was watching it. It was on the other night just because I didn't change the channel. And how they do something about like one building in one neighborhood that most of the time you won't ever get near that part of whatever city you live in your whole life.
2: Right. Yeah.
1: And they do a whole story about this particular building. I'm thinking, you are talking to seven people that live in that on that square block.
3: Isn't that the same thing when they report on some car crash? It's like,
1: yes.
3: I wasn't there. It's not my car. Right. It's cleaned up now. Why do I care?
1: Yeah. Well, I guess they can report on deaths, and that's what people you're going to do. But other than that, just a car wreck, you're right.
3: Yeah.
1: So go ahead, Todd.
2: That's not news.
1: What was the bit?
2: No, the bit was, there was one local station that had some reporter that would go out and do a one-tank trip, if you remember that.
1: I do remember that.
2: All right. Places close by.
1: Right.
2: All right. And we just did a 20-second bit, and it always ended with... Yeah. Son of a bitch. What happened? We're out of gas.
1: That was it. That was pretty fun.
2: And we only did
1: last that long.
2: About three or four times.
3: We were supposed to turn around at half tank.
2: Right. We were going somewhere, and then
1: the guy that did that was our news guy.
2: In fact, he was. Right. But, you know, all we had was a sound effect of a car sputtering, and I would go, son of a bitch, and you'd say, what happened? And I'd say, we're out of gas. And that was the end of the bit.
1: Was that written down, or we did that live?
2: No, I think we actually scripted that
1: out. Okay. I know. I mean, did we record it or did we do that live?
2: Yeah, we went into a studio and we recorded that.
3: Oh, brilliant.
1: That was probably on the best of studios.
2: That was a sketch.
1: Yeah.
2: So, technically, that was a sketch.
1: Well, one tank now. That was the thing about one. That was about you could go places cheaper, but not. It costs you $700 to go one tank right now.
2: Well, one tank is one tank. Doesn't matter what it costs.
1: Yeah, true. True.
3: Yeah, you still got to have cool stuff within the radius of that one tank.
1: Of the one tank, right.
3: Yeah. and therein lies the problem.
1: Right, because he was doing that out of Omaha. If you're not from the area, Omaha, once you leave, if you drive out one tank, you got nothing.
3: Man, it's tough. It's tough.
1: You got nothing.
3: Especially if you want to get back.
1: Yeah, you're right.
3: You could go one tank in one direction and be in
1: that was the bit.
3: a few cool places.
1: It was one tank out. I think that was the bit.
2: I don't recall.
1: One tank to get out.
3: I thought it'd be one tank to get out and back.
1: No. Right.
2: All I know is we're out of gas.
1: Yeah, we're out of gas. Speaking of old times, our old buddy Black Tony got to stop in. He was an old friend of the show, on the air with us for a long time. If you're local, you would know that. And actually, he was on the show when we were still syndicated, too. But some new listeners might be checking in. We call him Black Tony because he's black, but he's a real good friend, and we just call him Tony in real life. Okay, so, and he's going to stop. He's been in Florida now.
2: Again, to explain, at the time, there were multiple Tonys on
1: there
2: the
1: was.
2: Show.
1: We had Italian Tony and Black
2: Mexican
1: Tony.
2: Mexican
1: Tony. Multiple Tonys. There were two Tonys. Oh, we had Mexican Tony.
3: Right? Right. Can you have enough Tonys?
2: Right.
3: Really?
2: We had a tattoo Tony. Yeah. You know, so we had to distinguish the Tonys.
1: That's right.
2: He was fine.
1: You
2: could
1: tell, that Tony's black. So he's been in Florida now for a while. But this is his hometown in Omaha. So, old friend, funny dude, going to stop in. Also, Steve Schirripa's going to phone the program. He's got a new book out, children's book. Of course, Steve played Bobby on Sopranos, if you've never seen that. I just found out Michelle never saw The Sopranos. So now I have a reason to rewatch that, because I don't rewatch TV. Mainly, we were talking about this the other day, too. And people, like Nick will do this. Rewatching a whole series to me seems like, I don't know, a colossal waste of time.
3: Yeah.
1: So I probably won't get into this whole thing, but I always wondered how people do that, because watching TV anyway is a distraction. We all do it. We all love news TV shows we're into, and I'll watch a few episodes of old stuff. But watching the whole thing is forever. I'm thinking, don't you have something you could do?
3: Well, there's so much.
1: Don't you have something else you could do?
3: Well, and even if you're just going to sit and watch TV, there's so much other stuff that you haven't seen. There's
1: I'm
3: so many options
1: right
3: you
1: now. You know, we've known people personally. Nick, the whole series again.
3: Oh, yeah. Nick's,
1: I just
3: Nick
1: rewatched
3: will be here
1: Breaking
3: shortly.
1: Bad again for the fourth time. Why?
2: I totally understand.
1: I don't get it.
2: Rewatching a movie.
1: I can handle that. I can handle that.
2: Yeah. Stopping on part of a movie. But, you know, there's so much new TV out there that I want to catch up on.
1: But watching a whole series.
2: I'm not going to go back and watch a series.
1: It was funny.
2: That I've already watched.
1: I was, a couple weeks ago, I was bored. I'm flipping around one of these streaming it was the very first. It was Sons of Anarchy. And it was like, so I watched the first episode, and I didn't get through it. I didn't get through it, because I'm thinking,
3: I know how it ends.
1: Yeah. I'm watching. I'm thinking, you know, I mean, it's good. And I'll stop on it once in a while. I don't think it's just on regular channels anywhere. I think you have to go to the stream and get it.
3: It's on Hulu.
1: Yeah. I know that. But I mean, don't talk about just flipping through YouTube TV. It's not just going to show
2: Hulu
1: up.
2: Hulu has all the old
1: like,
2: FX
1: two of that man shows up, you know.
2: Does Hulu have, like, The Shield?
3: Yeah.
1: Okay.
3: Yeah. Oh, yeah.
1: Oh, I watched the first episode of The Shield a couple years back, too, and it was like I got through half the first episode. Thinking, I get it.
3: That's one that I've contemplated.
1: And by the way, both are just great shows, you know.
2: That's what's hard to deal with, and I think The Shield is a part of this, too, but some of it is still, like, standard definition.
3: Oh, yeah.
1: I can get past that.
2: I can't.
3: No, the early days of The Shield, those first probably three seasons or more, you're going to have the black bars on the sides of the screen.
2: Watching old football highlights in standard definition.
1: Well, that's
2: definition.
1: A little different as football.
2: That's just still weird.
3: They might have reformatted that now that it's streaming on Hulu. They might have done that.
1: I think they did, because when I had it on, it didn't really bother me at all, so it must have, So I know we have a lot of people who can do that. Watch the whole season over.
3: But I mean,
1: the whole season, especially classic television shows.
2: I suppose you could catch things that you didn't the first time around, but there's just so much TV out there.
1: I'm not busy. We have a part-time, full-time job.
2: Yeah.
1: But I can do other things. I could just do other things.
3: Well, I mean, it's a big commitment.
1: I
3: can
1: leave the house and get the hell out. It's a commitment.
3: To lay into a Sopranos or Breaking Bad or something.
1: Watch every episode.
3: You're talking 50 to 60, 70 episodes of some of these shows?
1: Yeah.
3: That's a long time you're going to commit to this if you're going to go back and rewatch the whole thing.
1: Yeah. All right. So that was, we're not going to bring it up because I don't rewatch The Sopranos. I might rewatch The Sopranos, but maybe not. You know.
3: Are you just going to give it to her as homework?
1: Well, I don't think she'll watch it either, the whole thing. I think it's probably, there's some things on that, the violence part of it, she might not dig. But,
3: oh, come on. It's not like somebody gets shot in the face that happens.
1: Pretty much.
3: No, that's
2: ever get up and she'll watch The Sopranos while you're on the air.
1: Right.
3: Yeah.
2: And she can make quick work of that.
1: She doesn't need to watch it. I'm not going to sit down and discuss it and put a test.
3: No, I think she does.
1: I'm not going to discuss it.
3: I think she does.
2: I want a complete report.
3: Don't stop believing. It'll hit way different after it's over.
1: And comedian Josh Sneed, our old friend Josh Sneed, will be in the studio. He's at the Funny Bone in Omaha this weekend. He's going to stop in. So Steve Schirripa, Tony, Josh Sneed today. Nick will be here when he decides to get up. Come on in. It is early, you know. And he's a late arriver. If you're worrying about the Hanta virus, if you're flying today, it says that's pretty rare that you can catch that on a plane. And let me see where I got that story at. Yeah. You can catch, can you catch the Hanta virus? There's very little risk of catching Hanta virus right now on a flight. Yeah, highly unlikely. But didn't they say that about... I hate to bring this kind of stories up, but I've been seeing it. It's a 40% mortality rate.
2: Yeah, if you get it.
1: And coronavirus, at the time, COVID was like 2% at the time. Which I thought I found that low, but it still killed millions of people. So go ahead, Todd. What are you talking about?
2: Oh, the Hanta virus.
1: Yeah.
2: If you get it, you're probably going to die.
1: 40%, I said.
2: Okay, 40%.
1: I think it's 40%.
3: Yeah, that's what I heard.
2: I thought mortality rate was a little higher.
1: I thought it was higher, too, but that's almost half, Todd.
2: That's right.
3: But, good math.
2: I'm not going on a cruise ship and
1: cruise ships are going to be hurting right now. Yeah.
2: And a birding expedition in Argentina. There was a couple from the Netherlands that died I don't know. It's a rodent-borne illness.
1: Right.
3: Yeah.
1: Right.
2: Yeah.
3: Right.
2: And because...
1: And it can be human to human, though.
2: Yeah. Well, there's more rodents than ever now because the climate.
1: Right.
2: Because of climate change.
1: Oh, that's right. Yeah.
2: So there's a lot more rodents and there's a lot more hantavirus just spread around. So, I don't know where the story goes.
3: Well, this is the quote that I saw last night on the news. And this is from the Director of Epidemic and Pandemic Management at the World Health Organization.
1: Who?
3: And she says, I want to be unequivocal here. This is not the start of a COVID pandemic. This is not COVID.
1: No,
3: this is not influenza.
1: No. Who
3: it
1: is
3: spreads
1: she?
3: Very, very differently.
1: Who is she?
3: She is the Director of Epidemic and Pandemic Management at the World Health Organization.
1: Okay, good. So she's not employed by the current administration. She's the world. Good.
3: The World Health Organization.
1: I trust her.
3: That's
1: a whole different, separate thing and concentrates on science. You're right.
3: It spreads very, very differently, she said. It's not. Okay. I saw that last night. I went, okay, I'm not going to worry about this.
1: Yeah, because the other one we saw early on. 7 years ago, basically, 6 years ago, so we were right in the heart of it, but it was starting to show up about 6.5 years ago, the other one, and we're going, hey, what's that?
3: Yeah.
1: Joe, you're wrong, by the way, with this particular, sometimes people have opinions, but you're wrong on this one. Sons of Anarchy was a great show, but I cannot rewatch it because the acting skills were mediocre. What were you talking about? I mean, everybody on that show was amazing, an amazing actor. Yeah. And it's proven they're all got, that's a, do you get that? I don't want to hammer Joe, you drink some coffee and wake up.
3: It's okay to be wrong, Joe.
1: Yeah, you're just wrong.
3: It's
1: there
3: okay
1: are opinions,
3: to be wrong.
1: And then sometimes just opinions are wrong.
3: Yeah.
1: But objectively, anybody who knows acting knows that they're pretty good actors.
3: That wouldn't have gone, seven seasons or whatever.
1: If everybody sucked
3: at their acting.
1: Yeah. And don't email us back. Just know you're wrong and go back to sleep.
2: No, and stay away from deer mice. Deer mice in
1: particular. Deer mice are bad, too?
2: Yeah, right. They're packing the virus.
1: All right.
3: Fair enough.
1: All right. Come on back.
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7: I'm Jeff Moe. It's a Lincoln's Pure Rock Alternative, 104.1 The Blaze. Lincoln Fire and Rescue, they extinguished a house fire in Northeast Lincoln early on Friday morning. The fire was reported at a home near 56th and Adams. The cause still not known. The extent of damage and whether anybody was injured has not been released. University of Nebraska System Thursday detailed a nationwide hack of Canvas, a learning management system used by the school. A threat actor had interrupted access to Canvas for all users on all four NU campuses and even campuses nationwide. A similar incident was reported May 1st by Instructure, the parent company of Canvas. The university said it received confirmation from instructors. The company is aware of the problem. They're working to resolve it. Students at Southeast Community College, York University, Doan, and even Creighton University received the same message. Second-ranked Nebraska softball team defeated the reigning Big Ten tournament champion Michigan Wolverines 4-2 Thursday afternoon in College Park, Maryland in the quarterfinals of the Big Ten tournament. Nebraska is now 44-6 on the season. The Huskers play Indiana in the semifinals at 4 o'clock Friday afternoon Lincoln time on BTN. Becoming partly sunny today in a high of 77. I'm Jeff Moats on 104.1 The Blaze.
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16: Speaking of news, it doesn't matter to anyone but me.
17: There's fine with that.
16: Oh, where I live, there's a really cool sunrise.
17: Yeah. I had a duck in my pool yesterday. That was pretty cool.
16: Did you see him land?
17: When I come up from work yesterday, I woke out. There was a duck swimming around the pool. Big duck, too. Beautiful.
16: Took you know what kind of duck it was? What duck?
17: Mallard.
16: Mallard?
17: I'll send you a picture.
16: Was it a male mallard?
17: I don't know. That's a good point. Are they colorful, the males?
16: The males are more colorful than the females.
18: Yeah, they're the ones that have the green head, right?
17: Yeah, swimming around the pool.
16: So they attract.
17: Took a nap, woke up the nap.
16: The duck took a nap or you took a nap?
17: I took a nap.
18: Together.
17: I took a nap and I walked out and it was still out there swimming around and it jumped up on the side of the pool and just started quacking away. Yeah. Speaking of Sopranos, that was a whole episode of The Sopranos. Remember the ducks in his pool and he got upset when they flew away? And it flew away, and I felt like Tony Soprano. I said, ah, damn, the duck flew away. Hope it comes back.
18: I just love the way you just said, I had a duck in my pool yesterday.
17: Well, it's news. It only matters to me. That's why I just...
18: it sounded so simple and so just quaint. I had a duck in my pool yesterday.
17: It made me smile, too.
18: I could see it.
17: Okay.
18: I could see the smile.
17: Give us something that only you care about.
18: I don't know.
17: What happened yesterday that only you care about?
18: I can't even think of anything.
16: Yeah, that's most of my life.
18: Yeah.
17: Well, that's most of everybody's life. Right,
16: that's
17: the stuff they only care about.
16: Most of my existence.
17: Yeah.
16: Yeah. We have a woodchuck in our shed.
17: Did you name him?
16: And no, our
17: dog would kill the woodchuck, right?
16: Our lawn guy. Oh, yeah. Oh no! I think that would
17: be a
16: formidable match.
17: Because it's pretty fast, right?
16: Yeah.
17: Okay.
16: I don't know.
17: What would a woodchuck do in there?
16: That's a good question.
17: I have to say that.
18: Chuck wood.
16: But I don't I don't think they should tangle.
17: That's why it's in the shed. You got wood in there, right? Okay.
16: No, there's wood in the woodshed, but this is the shed.
17: Yeah.
16: Yeah. So our lawn
17: that's
16: guy.
17: That's your she shed, right?
16: I tried to smoke him out.
17: Oh, yeah.
16: And
18: lighting it on fire?
16: Yeah. He put
17: you should try to do that with a bong.
16: A little smoke bomb in there. And when I got home, I was alarmed that the shed was smoking.
17: Yeah.
16: Yeah. And it turns out there's like a lot of dried leaves, just a lot of flammable stuff.
17: Jesus.
16: There was a bag of charcoal in there.
18: Wow. Yeah. Well, maybe check the shed before lighting it on fire.
16: Yeah. Well, I wasn't here.
17: Woodchuck's in there making steaks.
16: And I came home and I don't like the look of that. It looks like the shed's on fire.
17: Yeah, exactly,
16: yeah.
17: Todd.
16: Yeah. So the lawn guy comes back.
17: Lawn guy's dumb.
16: Right. And then he miscalculated some
17: obviously,
16: things.
17: Obviously, right?
18: A little bit.
16: Yeah. But, we hosed it down.
17: I'll smoke it out.
16: And frankly, I wish that shed would burn down anyway. But there's property nearby, so I didn't want to let it go.
17: Does it look like Carl from Caddyshack? What the hell's he? Don't worry, boss. We'll get rid of that woodchuck.
18: Shucking.
17: Exactly.
16: A woodchuck and a groundhog are the same thing, I think.
17: Oh, they are? Okay. Yeah. Did not know that. I assume the ground squirrels are little things.
18: Those things are tiny.
17: Okay. Well, that's a big thing. Yeah, they are pretty vulnerable, right?
18: I'm just still stuck on the visual of the woodchuck in there turning his steak. I don't know why.
17: How do you like it, Todd?
18: Yeah. How does the woodchuck like his steak?
17: Medium rare. Yeah. We ordered there's a golf course bar, and it's bar food usually, that kind of stuff. It's a cool area. Look, overlook the golf course, but they had a. We decided to get the tuna. What do they call that?
16: Ahi tuna?
17: Yeah, seared? Ahi tuna. Yeah, seared tuna, right. And we couldn't tell if it was chicken, pork, or tuna. So, memo, never order ahi tuna at a golf course. I don't think they really care about what it is. You know?
16: I think you don't know what you're getting when you order seafood in a lot of places.
17: Yeah, true. But usually, when it's good ahi tuna usually is a nicer restaurant. You could tell. But
18: if it's called seared, you should see the red of the tuna in the middle of each piece.
17: Yeah, we saw it seared, but it was also just the flavor could have been chicken, pork, or tuna.
18: So, yeah,
17: that means we don't know what the hell we're
18: eating. Yeah, that's a problem.
16: No, tuna should be identifiable.
17: Yeah, I'm with you, Todd. So I know it was edible for sure, but we really couldn't tell.
18: But yeah,
17: see, there's the simple pleasures of life. And you know who's not enjoying the simple pleasures of life right now? Diana Rossini and Mike Vrabel. This is something else new that popped up yesterday. In a resurfaced clip going viral, Diana is playing Barstool's Family Feud game with a bunch of dudes, including, wait for it, Mike Vrabel. This is a while back. And the question was, the clip says, Diana is asked by the game's host, what is something you might do with your eyes when you close? Well, you might close your eyes to do. And she says, when you have sex with your husband and wife. And then Vrabel is seen shaking his head up and down. Like, yes.
16: Yeah.

0: Garbage right or not,
1: but video keeps popping up from everywhere. You know,
0: I know
1: they weren't very careful about it.
0: No,
1: you'd think two people in the public eye would be a little careful about it, but no, people.
0: You can't.
1: People are
0: affairs.
1: Just
0: people don't care.
2: See, that's why it makes me think that, like, his wife at least had some knowledge.
0: Well,
2: because they weren't
0: might have been suspected they were he was
2: sure.
0: banging. Right.
2: But because they weren't being so careful, it makes me think that maybe he had some sort of deal.
0: Well, that boat thing, they think one of the reasons that didn't, whoever had the clip didn't, because some guy probably just assumed that was Ray Brewer and his wife.
1: This was the boat in Tennessee.
0: Yeah, that was like 6 years ago.
1: Right.
0: Or something like that.
1: 6 or 7 years ago.
0: Yeah. Apparently there was a trade. Apparently there was something where she said something, because she wasn't an NFL insider, said something about a trade, and something happened, and then the Titans drafted the guy or traded for him. So there was some inside information they're saying about something. So who knows? You know, I don't care. I think it's hilarious though, because every day this guy's affairs and her affair is front page sports news right now because it's slow.
2: Yeah.
0: Sports is slow, right?
2: Well, and look, if they fire him and the Patriots suck because of it, or
0: that's
2: if they keep him and the Patriots suck because of it, that's all I want.
0: That's what I want.
2: That's all I want.
0: And we know Patriot fan. I've seen Patriot fan that you know. The Barstool Sports guy's a big Patriot fan. He said, why does anybody care about this? And I'm thinking, what's that dude's name?
2: Dave Portnoy.
0: Yeah, Portnoy. If Portnoy, any other team, he's all over this.
2: Oh, yeah.
0: He's ripping this. You
2: Absolutely.
0: Know, fire the guy. It's so obvious when it's your team how you'll just, not everybody, but.
2: Look, it's May.
0: I want him to lose, man. Yeah.
2: It's May.
0: All right.
2: We're all getting excited for the schedule release. You don't think this is going to get some news?
0: It's not going to go anywhere.
2: Come on.
1: It's going to keep going. Last year, because no one was discussing this.
2: Right.
1: But, you know, the lid wasn't blown off of this show.
0: No, and he's a good coach. And you're right. I want him to suck.
2: Yeah.
0: You know?
2: I just want it to cause turmoil within the Patriots so that they spiral into 20 years of sucking, which I think we're owed.
0: Yes, oh, we totally are.
2: I think we as the other fans of the other 31 teams are owed 20 years of them
0: Especially
2: sucking.
0: Since they backed into the Super Bowl, I realize they won, but they backed in.
2: AFC Championship
0: then
2: was
0: they got
2: a sham.
0: Their ass kicked, right?
2: That was a sham game.
0: Oh, yeah, big time. All right, so. Yeah, so if you're, I don't know what the cuck husband's doing, though. Jesus, that guy.
2: Yeah, you hear nothing about that guy.
0: No. Well, he's not in the public eye. Didn't Nick say he was executive of Shake Shack or something like that?
2: Yeah. But generally, I mean.
0: He's walking into work with his head hung low, you know.
2: But generally, that doesn't shield the others around a story like this from getting a little bit of spotlight.
1: But that doesn't make him a bad guy.
2: No.
0: No, he's an innocent guy.
2: No, it doesn't seem like he knew about it.
0: No.
2: It seems like Vrabel's wife might have.
0: She's a cheating whore. Yeah. She's pregnant.
2: Yeah. Well,
0: it's like showing pregnant.
1: But, you know, I suppose that's the best time to go out cheating.
2: Exactly. Yeah, that's what I was going to say. You're
0: not going to knock her up, too. If
1: you're not going to get knocked up.
2: Right.
0: Yeah. All right.
2: You know?
1: Yeah. I just want to know if ducks nap.
0: Well, it's the middle of the day, Todd. You know, the duck was there at 11 this morning, and it was in there about 2:30 or so.
1: Nobody ever sees a duck sleeping, and they have to sleep sometime.
2: I'm sure they do.
1: Don't they?
0: Do ducks sleep at night?
1: Yeah, do they sleep at night? Do they take little cat naps during the day? Or duck naps, as the case may be?
0: Yeah, it'd be a duck nap, not a cat nap. Right?
1: Yeah. I don't know. I don't know.
0: My duck comes back.
2: Don't they do that thing where they, like, turn their head around and kind of rest it on their wing? And I think I've seen...
0: That's so cute when you're going there, too, physically. They're
1: gleaning themselves when they do that. I don't think they're napping.
0: I don't know.
1: But I could be wrong.
0: But he flew away eventually. The sparrow flew in and he took off. I said,
1: we'll get into
0: So I blew the sparrow out of the sky.
1: Into the duck behavior.
0: Right.
1: A little later on.
2: I had a duck
1: on.
2: In my pool yesterday.
1: Yeah. Just a single duck?
0: Just a single duck. But he was quacking like he's looking for somebody, man. You know?
2: And maybe that was his mating call.
0: Single duck. Yeah, it might have been the mating call. Yeah.
2: Spring, you know?
0: Do ducks bang in the spring? A lot of questions here.
1: Yeah.
0: Josh Sneed. Steve Shripa and our buddy old Black Tony. We'll just call him Tony the rest of the day.
1: I'm going to go see if the sunrise is still cool.
0: Oh,
1: yeah,
0: that's
1: cute. It might be.
0: All right.
1: But it might be done by now.
0: All right, come on back.
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4: 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Cradle of Filth. Between the Buried and Me. 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
1: I'm Jeff Moe. It's a Lincoln's Pure Rock Alternative, 104.1 The Blaze. Lincoln Fire and Rescue, they extinguished a house fire in northeast Lincoln early on Friday morning. The fire was reported at a home near 56th and Adams. The cause still not known. The extent of damage and whether anybody was injured has not been released. University of Nebraska system Thursday detailed a nationwide hack of Canvas, a learning management system used by the school. A threat actor had interrupted access to Canvas for all users on all four NU campuses and even campuses nationwide. A similar incident was reported May 1st by Instructure, the parent company of Canvas. The university said it received confirmation from Instructure that the company is aware of the problem. They're working to resolve it. Students at Southeast Community College, York University, Doane, and even Creighton University received the same message. Second-ranked Nebraska softball team defeated the reigning Big Ten tournament champion Michigan Wolverines 4-2 Thursday afternoon in College Park, Maryland in the quarterfinals of the Big Ten tournament. Nebraska is now 44-6 on the season. The Huskers play Indiana in the semifinals at 4 o'clock Friday afternoon Lincoln time on BTN. Becoming partly sunny today in a high of 77. I'm Jeff Moats on 104.1 The Blaze.
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2: Here was what happened. We're on just one more thing about this stupid, you know, Rossini-Vrabel thing. Reports suggested in 2021, Rossini reported the Falcons had a first-round pick offer for Jones, which is Julio Jones, which helped cool the market and allowed the Titans to acquire him for less. New evidence suggested the pair were together on a private boat trip during this time. So that, yeah, that's not that.
3: So
2: not
3: what kind of conversation would have gone on?
2: Sounds like if she just said, hey, first round pick, so the market cools and the Titans can come in and get the guy. That's basically what it says there. So stuff like that pops up, you know, they might start questioning more things.
4: Yeah.
2: Because they don't care about affairs, obviously.
4: It's ethically murky waters.
2: Right. Big time.
3: Yeah, but
2: yeah.
3: I failed to see.
2: Especially if she just said it.
3: I feel
2: well,
3: to see
2: they wanted a first-round pick to get him, so other people aren't going to give a first-round pick, so people didn't look into him, and the Titans came in probably gave and got him for less.
3: Okay, this is just so, frying my brain.
2: Yeah, me too.
3: Yeah. I think we should give the duck a backstory. Yeah. Like you said, the duck was calling out.
2: like quacking.
3: Like he was missing his mate.
2: Yeah, I think so, too. It jumped on and was there for a couple hours.
3: Yeah.
2: But it jumped on the side of the pool and the deck and just looked around, started quacking. I felt sorry for the duck.
3: And what happened, you know, to his
2: then
3: mate?
2: A sparrow flew in all the other side of the pool, and then the duck took off, you know. So hopefully the duck comes back.
3: Freaked out by a sparrow?
2: It was another bird, you know.
3: Yeah.
2: Yeah.
3: Sparrows are boring.
2: Right. Yeah. But there's a creek near my house, so that's probably where the ducks come from, you know.
3: Maybe so.
2: Yeah. So I'll go looking for a sleeping duck.
3: And when
2: duck
3: is duck hunting season in Pennsylvania?
2: I don't know, because
3: this duck may have lost his mate to a hunter.
2: Who would kill a duck? You know,
3: hunters. I used to shoot at them.
2: Yeah, I couldn't kill a duck.
3: No, and then I stopped shooting at them because I have no
2: they're
3: use.
2: Cute. They're cute.
3: I have no
2: man.
3: Use for a dead duck. I don't want to eat a duck.
2: I hope you don't have a use for a dead duck. That'd be kind of weird, you know.
4: And Todd, duck sleep is. It's very complicated.
2: Okay.
4: So I'm actually looking into this. Ducks need about 11 hours of sleep a day, but they never sleep in one long uninterrupted period. It's short naps.
3: Oh, really? They said they're dog-like.
4: But it says they're famous for sleeping with one eye open and half their brain awake, unihemispheric slow-wave sleep, so they can monitor for predators. So they can sleep, but also still be looking out. And they do sleep on the water sometimes, land or water.
2: All right.
3: And a sandman? Is it all sleep with one eye open?
4: Yeah.
3: Gripping your pillow tight?
4: They do.
2: One duck eye open.
3: Yeah.
2: All right. Well, I'll look for it next time, see if it's sleeping, but it hasn't come back yet.
3: Yeah, well, I want to know the rest of his story.
2: Yeah, we'll make a backstory.
3: It might be sad.
2: Yeah. It looks sad. He's crying out loud, man.
4: Like let him in the house and just make friends with him.
2: Quack,
4: you know?
2: Quack, quack, quack. I should open the door.
3: Yeah. So I saved this.
2: Then I got a duck and a cat running around.
3: The Wayback Machine came up in my news feed yesterday. Yeah. These are the top 10 album rock tracks from 1994.
4: Ooh.
3: Back in 94.
4: That was a good year.
3: Yeah.
4: There's a lot of good records came out in 94.
3: Some of them I don't, one of them I don't know.
2: We were probably playing that stuff.
3: Oh, sure.
2: Yeah. Station we were on, which was Z, you know.
3: Deuces Are Wild.
2: Yeah.
4: Aerosmith.
3: Yeah.
2: Yeah.
3: Disarm.
4: Pumpkins.
3: No.
4: Smashing Pumpkins. Disarm.
3: Something Dream.
2: Dream Theater.
3: I can't
4: believe Disarm was on the Siamese Dream album from Smashing Pumpkins.
3: No, you're right. It is Pumpkins. Yeah.
4: Yeah.
3: Right. Meat Puppets. Backwater.
4: Great song.
2: Great song.
3: Right. The Calling by Yes. I don't know that we played that.
4: Ooh, yeah.
2: Yes.
3: Yeah, yes.
2: Okay.
3: Dissident, Pearl Jam.
4: Great song.
3: Shine by Collective Soul.
2: Yeah.
3: I don't know that we ever played High Hopes by Sammy Hagar. Is that the
2: classic? Oh, I remember
3: classic?
2: That song.
4: No, that was on the
2: solo record.
4: I think the first solo record after he left Van Halen.
2: Right, yeah. Right. I remember the song. Yeah.
3: Spoon Man, Soundgarden.
2: Yeah.
3: No Excuses, Alice in Chains. And probably my favorite Pink Floyd song, number one, Keep Talking.
4: Oh.
3: From Division Bell.
2: Yeah, that was Division Bell's stuff without Roger Waters show. He wasn't in Pink Floyd then.
3: Stephen Hawking was on Keep Talking.
2: All right. Stephen Hawking's on that album? Did he play bass?
3: No. They played a little recitation from
2: Stephen Hawking. He played bass instead of Roger Waters on that on the division bell? Stephen Hawking's? Okay. That's why it sounded erratic. The bass sounded erratic because he couldn't move his hands.
4: Now, if you go back and look at all the albums that came out in 94, like, there's that's a classic, that's a classic. It's just down the line. There's about a dozen records that you should own from that year.
2: So, speaking of sleeping, listen to what this chick did. Rachel Entrekin, she's her third year in a row that she's won this ultra marathon. Remember I told you before that they say the way women are built, eventually long distance, not sprinting, but long distance, they will eventually take over men in long distance running. I don't know. I remember reading that years ago. But this is the ultra marathon. This was the Kokodana 250-mile on Wednesday in Flagstaff, Arizona.
4: Oh, just stop.
2: She set the record 56 hours, 9 minutes, and 48 seconds. She also ran faster than Killian North, who set the men's course record. So she ran faster than the guy. And here, when they do that, you can't stay awake the whole time. So over the 3 days of domination, Entrekin reportedly stopped for sleep on just three separate occasions. Each nap was less than 10 minutes long for a total of 19 minutes of shut-eye. Yet somehow she kept walking up to 13 minute 20 minutes, including the stops. Including the stops she took probably to poo. I guess you know, get a poo once in a while. I guess
4: Yeah, you might not be taking in anything solid in that period.
2: Well, so you have to have some solid just to keep your energy, power bars or something. You know,
4: I don't know. I would bet you wouldn't be pooing much.
2: Yeah, you got to eat something. You can't go 56 hours and 30 minutes of napping without having some energy.
4: Yeah, but they have like those you know. Well, just gel stuff that they can give them.
3: You got to keep in mind this.
2: You're not eating a cheesesteak. Yeah. That might slide right out.
3: She's at altitude too. You know, right. Flagstaff is 7,000 feet, the surrounding vicinity is probably similar altitude.
2: 250 miles.
3: Yeah, why?
2: 250 miles. It is 200 miles from where I'm at to Pittsburgh. What's 250 miles from Omaha?
4: Oh. Middle of nowhere.
2: Nick, you've probably done a bunch of shows, you know.
0: Right. Yeah. I don't know.
2: I know. Is it Salina? Is that 250?
0: 250 miles. Yeah. I don't know. Is it Wichita?
2: No, Wichita.
3: That's more than that.
2: It's probably close to Wichita. It's probably more than 250 to Wichita.
0: I know. I dreaded driving there and ate it.
2: Yeah.
4: 248 miles is Iowa City.
3: And 245
2: from
3: miles
2: okay,
3: Salina.
4: Yeah, you were close.
3: Yeah.
2: Well, I was right.
4: Mitchell, South Dakota is 250 miles.
2: Okay, Salina, we've done that trip.
0: Salina is a good burger place.
2: But would you walk there, Nick?
0: No.
4: Todd.
0: I don't want to fly there.
3: Would you run at a 13-mile-an-hour pace to Salina?
0: Never.
2: Well, this race is a lot of walking, too, Todd. The ultra marathon is a lot of walking, too.
3: Oh, I assume so.
2: But you got to get it done.
3: But right? She still maintained, a 13-mile-an-hour
2: 13-mile-an-hour. That's you're huffing it, man.
3: Well, that means you're sprinting at some point.
2: If you're sitting,
3: if you're taking a duck nap. Yeah.
4: Right after your first, six-minute nap.
2: We'll start calling those duck naps on the show now, cat naps, I guess, right?
4: So this says that ultramarathoners consume 200 to 300 calories per hour, focusing on easy-to-digest carbohydrates, salty snacks, and real foods to prevent flavor fatigue. So you got energy gels, pretzels, peanut butter sandwiches, bananas,
2: you gotta have that
4: cookies,
2: stuff,
4: and candy. They're just
2: you're definitely pooing then.
0: They're eating and running at the same time.
2: Yeah,
4: yeah.
2: You got to keep going, man.
4: Oh, then it says
2: three duck naps lasted like 30 minutes.
3: Lots
2: maybe.
3: Of carbs.
4: Yeah, but then it says solid, fatty, or savory items like quesadillas, boiled potatoes with salt, and pizza are favored in later stages to combat nausea and provide sustained energy. Wow,
3: pizza sounds a little spicy.
4: It's just towards the end, yeah.
2: You're not going to put hot peppers
3: maybe
2: on
3: it. Maybe I have a mild sauce of some kind.
2: Pizza would be great, actually. I knew you'd need some carbs to get that.
4: Yeah, it says it's all about calories over nutrition. It is just calories.
2: Yeah.
3: So
2: Crustables are great.
3: Yeah. They eat the gels and the power bars.
2: Oh, I think I have some Crustables upstairs.
0: I wish I would have started eating those sooner.
2: I think Michelle bought them because you heard us talk about
3: them.
0: They're so good.
3: Or Uncrustables.
0: Well, Uncrustables.
3: Oh, yeah.
0: Yeah. No
3: they're
0: crust.
3: Completely different.
0: What I do is I let them thaw in the fridge.
2: Right.
0: And then put them in the toaster for a minute or two.
2: All right. I'll try that today.
0: So Nick, good.
2: Thanks for the update.
0: Get baked.
3: Right. A Crustable would be the complete opposite of an Uncrustable.
0: Oops, all crust.
2: Okay, Uncrustable. I guess there's Uncrustable.
3: Yeah.
4: Glad you showed up today, Nick.
3: Two completely different things. Yeah. Thanks for correcting us.
2: Yeah.
0: You have the Crustable factory right next to the Uncrustable factory. Yeah. The Uncrustable factory is just throwing all the crust to the Crustable factory.
3: Dexter here thinks your duck is going to lay eggs, but since it's a male, I'm gonna correct him.
2: I'll send you a picture. You tell me if it's a male or not. My duck, right?
0: Well, does it have a big hog?
2: Didn't see that. Didn't get that close, you know.
0: I was picturing you launching the duck out of the pool with a badass
2: with a cannonball. Live, laugh, love, cannonball, duck. That's
4: sign keeps getting bigger.
0: It's on the crest of the, you know, your big splash.
2: Yeah, I'll send you a picture of the duck. Yeah,
0: that duck thinks it's safe.
2: Yeah.
0: Until you start blasting away the cannonballs.
2: Close to my grill last night, but no. Not going to kill the duck.
0: You have gold teeth?
2: I didn't get that close.
4: You are
2: dog,
4: coming
2: man.
4: Out swinging this morning, man. you must have got a good night's sleep or something.
0: Oh, always.
3: Yeah. Well, you got an extra 40 minutes.
0: Yeah.
3: Yeah.
0: Not enough.
2: I thought about you, Nick, because I lay in bed, and it's I thought about you this morning.
0: Sitting on the edge of the bed?
2: No, I looked at the clock, and my clock said 5:30 because I'm on East Coast time.
4: Shut up.
2: And I'm thinking to Nick. I said, no wonder Nick comes in a half hour early. This is this late. This is early.
0: It's insane. It's an insane time to wake up.
4: It is. Says the guy who wakes up later than everybody in the room.
0: Well, yeah. But that's crazy, too.
2: What time do you actually wake up now, Nick?
0: Oh, it depends on the day.
2: Okay.
0: It's is it 5:30? It's getting a little later and later every day.
2: Yeah,
4: obviously.
2: Is it 5:30?
0: If it starts with a 5.
2: Okay. All right.
4: So 5:59.
0: Some days.
2: Josh Sneed in the studio a little later on this morning. Our buddy, old buddy Tony's going to stop in.
0: That's awesome.
4: Should be.
2: Yeah,
4: should be anything.
2: And actor and author now, Steve Sciarippa's got a children's book.
0: I'm going to be happy
2: out.
0: To see him. I'm also going to make sure I don't end up at the bathroom at the same time as him.
2: Yeah, he'll pull his pants down. For a
3: Well, he'll do that right here in the studio, too.
0: True.
3: Yeah.
0: So
3: you're not safe anywhere.
2: See his little ass. All right. And new Kiss music on the way, Nick.
0: Oh, no.
2: Yeah, Paul Stanley wrote a song, and Gene says they're going to record it as Kiss.
0: Wow. Yeah. Ace isn't on it.
2: Yeah, well. That's new Kiss, man.
3: Yeah,
0: New Kiss really hasn't been good in a very long time.
2: Psycho Circus.
0: Sonic Boom?
2: Yeah. I know. Psycho Circus wasn't a bad song.
0: No. Yeah. That was, 2001?
2: Yeah. Yes, it was.
0: That was a quarter of a century ago.
2: Yes, it was. Phone back.
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7: I'm Jeff Moe. It's a Lincoln's Pure Rock Alternative, 104.1 The Blaze. Lincoln Fire and Rescue, they extinguished a house fire in northeast Lincoln early on Friday morning. The fire was reported at a home near 56th and Adams. The cause still not known. The extent of damage and whether anybody was injured has not been released. University of Nebraska system Thursday detailed a nationwide hack of Canvas, a learning management system used by the school. A threat actor had interrupted access to Canvas for all users on all four NU campuses and even campuses nationwide. A similar incident was reported May 1st by Instructure, the parent company of Canvas. The university said it received confirmation from instructors. The company is aware of the problem. They're working to resolve it. Students at Southeast Community College, York University, Doan, and even Creighton University received the same message. Second-ranked Nebraska softball team defeated the reigning Big Ten tournament champion Michigan Wolverines 4-2 Thursday afternoon in College Park, Maryland, in the quarterfinals of the Big Ten tournament. Nebraska is now 44-6 on the season. The Huskers play Indiana in the semifinals at 4 o'clock Friday afternoon Lincoln time on BTN. Becoming partly sunny today in a high of 77. I'm Jeff Moats on 104.1 Blaze.
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16: One of the good things about texting, group text, or even the social media stuff, there's some good things about stuff like that, and one of them is you get to see people you don't see that often, at least on your phone, and I can see Tony dancing once or two or twice a week on my text chain.
17: Well, it's like you never left. You
16: know, right.
17: The text chain enables you to keep in touch.
16: Yeah, right.
17: Like
16: yeah.
17: You never really lose.
16: And
17: time.
16: Facebook and video, you can see people. Yep. And Tony, our buddy Tony's in the house. What's up, brother?
18: Hi, guys.
16: Now, you flew in to surprise your mom,
18: yes,
16: and I'm glad I got out of there at a time. Turn the mic up. Use the mic. I know it's been a while for you, but talk right into the mic, man.
18: Where's the...
16: No, you're fine. Turn, okay. Talk into the mic.
17: You need a little more volume?
18: Yeah, I don't know. I don't know. Can you hear me? Right
16: there. Yeah, I can hear you.
18: Yeah, okay. We'll go.
16: You can hear yourself, you dumbass.
18: This high-tech stuff.
3: I showed you where the knob was when I was in there.
17: A volume knob is pretty high-tech.
18: Man, this is high-tech.
17: Yeah. Now, if you want it louder, turn it to the right. Turn it toward me.
18: Shut up, Todd.
16: Walking in there with your Rage t-shirt. Screw the Rage.
18: Shut up. No,
16: so how long have you been in Tampa now? Let me guess. Has it been 10 years?
18: It's been seven.
16: Seven. Okay, close.
18: Yep, 2019.
16: 2019 you left, right?
18: Yep, okay. 2019, February. Right. Been in Tampa 7 years.
17: In fact, I think Tony sent a text yesterday. It was the old Patriots logo.
18: Yeah.
16: I got that, too. I use that.
3: Talking about.
16: I use that. I put that on Twitter, man. I use that, yeah. It's Vrabel, Rail, and Rossini with their pants off in Patriot gear. I love it.
17: I would have to get a new hat. Where the guy is snapping the ball to the quarterback. But, you know,
16: should get that hat, Nick.
3: Wear it to the high school games.
16: Because Nick's son's team is a Patriots, and the logo is the same. So you're right. You got to get that one to a high school game.
17: Oh, yeah. Nick's wearing the hat now.
16: So you flew the whole way into Omaha, because that's where you're born and raised, and your mom. You surprised her, right?
18: Yeah, she was. She turned, I'm not going to say her age. 75.
16: Okay. She's 75.
18: Yeah, she turned 75, and I had to keep it a secret, so I didn't say nothing to anybody. You know, the only ones I knew was my brothers and her boyfriend. So, and then I called her when I landed.
16: He did
18: talking to her on the phone.
16: Okay. I'm her boyfriend. I don't want people to really talk about that much. But, yeah.
3: She's into big-headed dudes.
18: Well, I saw some shoes under the bed. I figured they were probably Mike's. But
16: I love your mom. She's a great lady. I really do. She's such a cool lady.
18: So I was talking to her on the phone.
16: So give her my love.
18: Yeah. Oh, yeah, I sure will. But I was talking to her on the phone. I walked in the house.
16: Wow.
18: And she just turned
16: around. That's heart attack
18: induced. Yeah, I could have gave her a heart attack. Yeah, she had no clue whatsoever.
16: Oh, she pulled out a shotgun, just shot me. I thought she was being
3: a home invasion.
18: Or the boyfriend jumps me and just beat the crap out of me. And he knew the whole time I was coming.
16: Yeah. He did, though.
18: Yeah, he did. But he still beat the crap out of me.
3: Do you like the boyfriend?
18: Yeah, he's nice.
16: That's a great question.
18: Yeah, he's good.
3: And I'm sure if you didn't, this would be a perfect place to say.
16: On the radio to thousands of people.
17: They've been together a while, haven't they?
18: Yeah. It's been off and on for years.
17: So, right. Oh, off and on.
18: Yeah, exactly.
16: Tyler, how's your dad, by the way? How's your dad? He's talked to him since we found him years ago?
18: I didn't send you guys the picture. I met him on Christmas.
17: Did you really?
16: You actually met?
18: Yes. He came up to my house on Christmas.
16: People don't know this. Tony surprised dad wasn't around.
17: Yeah. And the last we heard, he was in Alabama?
18: No, Pensacola.
17: Okay.
18: He's from Pensacola.
17: Oh, okay, so he's not far from where you are now.
18: Yeah, that's probably about 8 hours.
16: But we reconnected with him as an adult.
18: You guys did it.
16: That's been years ago.
18: Yeah, you guys.
16: And he was kind of like.
18: He said
16: cool
18: he was sorry.
16: Phone,
18: yeah, he said he was sorry about everything. And then, so he came.
16: We impregnated your mom and left. That was all on the air.
18: Exactly.
16: Out of school.
18: Exactly. You can't tell nobody that.
3: That is generally how somebody becomes your dad, yes.
16: Right. I realize that. He was a ship that in the night, obviously.
18: So he stopped by the house on Christmas Day. Yep,
16: I met
18: him for the first time.
16: Wow.
18: Yep, I got to see you guys the pictures.
16: Emotional
18: I got the pictures,
16: you?
18: Yeah. Yeah, it was kind of like...
17: Was it a home invasion, or did he give you a little heads up that he was going to show up?
16: Did you beat the hell out of him?
18: He was seeing his daughter in Orlando, so you got to go by Tampa to, you know, go to Orlando, so he got by.
3: Yeah. Just this past Christmas?
18: Yeah, this past Christmas. Yeah.
3: And did he bring all the back Christmas presents?
16: Did he bring 45 years of Christmas presents back?
3: Hey, up!
17: Yeah. Play a game of catch?
18: No, we rode my bike. We rode my bike for the first time. I had my handlebar, and I was wobbling, and he was like holding me.
16: I was going to ask if he taught you to swim. Yeah. Right. Stupid.
17: Yeah. Walk you to school.
16: He held your hand riding a bike.
3: You got it, big guy.
18: Yeah.
3: You got it.
16: And you wobbled and ran into his arms and you fell crying.
18: Right. Skipped my leg up. I was like,
16: he put Curachrome on your knee. Yeah.
17: He was there when you took off the training wheels. Yeah.
3: He slips you a $30 Amazon gift card.
16: My best friend. Yeah.
17: Did you take both training wheels off or did you just do the one? Because a lot of times you just do the one.
18: And I go in a circle.
17: Yeah.
16: Did you have a catch? Go shoot some hoops for the first time? Oh, that's
18: so that was good. I met one of his daughters.
16: Okay.
18: And
16: this one you're actually... Oh, that would be one of your...
18: One of my half-sisters.
17: Ain't no half-sister.
18: Yeah. I don't know how that works, Todd.
17: Well, well, it's be different mothers and same father, or different father and same mother.
16: Well, that's cool. Well, Are you going to stay in touch more now since you met?
18: Yes, we talk all the time now.
16: Oh, that's so cool, man. That's so cool. Jokes aside, that's so cool. Yeah. Especially since he taught you how to ride the bike.
18: Yeah, exactly. Right.
16: Tony actually could never ride a bike.
18: Yeah, he's teaching me how to swim this weekend. So that's going to be fun.
16: Oh, speaking of swimming, by the way.
17: Just going to throw you in the river.
3: Figure it out.
18: Yeah. Exactly. Secret swim, boy. Yeah,
17: that's how it works.
16: You live like 10 minutes from the freaking ocean. You can't swim.
18: Yeah, I know. How sad is that?
17: All right. You can enjoy the ocean without swimming.
16: Yeah, true. But there's pools.
3: You'll be safe.
17: Just hanging out on the beach. In fact, I rarely, when I go to the beach, I rarely go.
16: You're in Tampa. There's a lot of pools around, too.
17: Yeah, but I rarely go in the ocean.
18: Yeah.
17: It's dangerous.
16: Well, especially if you can't swim.
17: Yeah.
18: It's like, it's dangerous.
17: Riptides.
18: Oh, yeah.
17: You can't mess around with you.
16: Yeah, all right. Right. Speaking of swimming,
17: watch out for the deer mice.
16: I sent you a picture of the duck.
3: Yeah.
16: You see the duck? Okay, the first picture's yesterday. Guess when the second picture's from?
3: Right now?
16: Right now. The duck is back, and we're going to call it Daffy, apparently.
3: Well, you got to blast this duck with the cannonball. Show him who's boss.
16: I want the duck to come around, man.
3: Yeah, I think you make it hospitable for him. You know?
17: Yeah, that's a male mallard.
16: Yeah,
3: it is. I learned from Zach Peterson that a mallard is a valiant bird with a quiet strength and a green head.
16: You should argue
18: with it. It's rabbit season. No, duck season.
16: And then blow it away with a shotgun out of the pool.
3: Put some duck snacks out for him. You know,
16: what are duck snacks, man?
3: I don't know. Yeah. I'm not the one with a duck in my pool. You figure it out.
16: They like beef jerky. I'm very happy now.
3: This is a lot less sad now that you have somebody living with you.
16: I know. Well, I didn't take the stage pictures. She's up by the pool right now, and she took the pictures.
3: If it was just you and the dog hanging
16: out. Oh, it'd be really sad.
18: Yeah, really sad. Yeah,
3: I kind of like it the other way. I'm not going to lie.
19: I see the dogs on the show. I'll be
16: here. If that duck would have showed up a year ago, or just even with the that would have been so sad.
17: The duck's like frozen.
16: I'd have been out there with a gun to my head with the duck.
19: Right. And a tub of Vaseline.
17: Kale, corn. Seedless watermelon, berries, raspberries, blueberries specifically.
16: So I get the duck to come back, you mean?
17: Yeah. And sliced grapes, maybe some mealworms. You can go and dig
16: I got a pool, Tony. I can teach you to swim.
18: Right,
16: I can teach you to swim.
3: You know, make friends with the duck.
16: Before you fly to Tampa. All
17: right. Oats and rice, cooked or uncooked is fine.
18: Yeah.
17: And then go dig for some earthworms later today. Okay. The ducks like the earthworms.
18: Oh. Get them nice and fat for Thanksgiving.
16: I'm having duck for Thanksgiving. Yeah, the first cookout will be that one.
18: Kill him right in front of his little ducklings. Right. Just slaughter him.
17: They're not pigeons, so don't give them any bread.
16: No bread. Okay. I didn't know that.
17: No salty food.
18: Really?
3: I thought ducks love bread.
17: No. It blows them up.
18: Oh, well, really?
16: That'd be sad.
18: I didn't know that.
16: Big bloody duck floating around the pool. It comes back twice. I kill it accidentally.
3: Duck blowed up real good.
16: Wouldn't do that to Daffy. We got a name for it already.
3: I don't know how I feel about Daffy.
16: She named it. I'm going to leave it Daffy, I guess. It's better than Donald. That's too obvious.
3: Yeah.
16: Daffy's kind of obvious, too.
3: You're better than that.
16: Yeah. Not really.
3: No, you're not. Really. That's not really. They're not.
18: Not really.
16: So I know we chat on the socials, but in our text chain. But how's life treating you, brother? You look good.
18: Man.
16: You look good.
18: Oh man,
16: black don't crack. Man. Tony's always going to look as age. He's always going to look 20.
18: I just live it,
16: man.
18: I just do my thing.
16: That's all.
18: Yeah,
16: you do, man. I see it. I see it. Hurricane games. I know you're always been a big Kane fan.
18: Man, it was so close to.
16: And they came back.
18: Man,
16: I mean they came back to prominence. And I root for them because of you and Luke. And it pisses off Husker fans because you're Miami fans. Both born and bred Omaha guys who love the Miami Hurricanes. I've always loved that about you. Right.
17: I still can't bring myself to root for the Hurricanes.
16: Unless they play in Penn State, I root for them because I know it pisses people off.
17: I love Tony and I love Luke, but I just can't come around to being a Miami Hurricanes.
3: I was hoping they beat Indiana.
18: Yeah.
16: I was rooting for him against Indiana. Yeah, I was. Yeah, I don't know why, but I was. Probably because of Tony.
17: I'm hearing some doubts about that Mendoza now.
18: What's going on with him?
3: He's going to suck.
17: All he's got is the back shoulder throw. That's the critique I'm reading.
16: Wow, you're hearing those doubts.
17: Yeah, I'm really breaking it down.
3: And he went to a completely inept NFL organization.
17: Yeah, he did. There's that.
3: Yeah. It's enough to win a championship.
17: Yeah.
16: But the schedule comes out.
20: Yeah, he won the championship, right?
19: Yeah. In college.
17: In the next 10 days.
19: And now he has to talk to Mark Davis.
16: We'll see the schedule.
20: You're right. I'll give you that. The bowl haircut.
19: Yeah. He's screwed.
18: How big is Mendoza? He's, what, 6'5"?
20: Yeah, he's a big boy. He's 6'5", right? Yeah, he's 6'5".
18: Okay. I knew he had some size.
20: Yeah. All right. He wanted to go to Miami. You guys didn't want him, apparently.
18: I know. That's why it made it so much better for him, because he beat him. Yep.
20: Oh, you're right. He beat him. Exactly. Right. Were you at that game?
18: Yeah. No, I didn't go to that one.
20: I
18: went down to Miami. That's when I went to the tailgate, and then I went down and...
20: The only problem we have with you being a Florida resident over the past 7 years is how you jettisoned your Cowboys, and now you're a Bucks fan.
18: Oh, yeah.
20: But you were a Cowboys fan your whole freaking life. Yeah. Are you just so mad at them because they suck so much?
18: Yeah, I'm sick of Jerry Jones.
20: All right, there you go. Yeah. All right.
18: But, you know, I still watch them when they're on, but I watch the Bucks more now.
20: You're a Bucks fan now.
19: Oh, okay. Yeah, Reuben Bain.
18: Yeah. Oh, man.
19: He's going to be a stud.
18: Yeah, Bain is the man. He's from Miami.
19: Oh.
18: So, yeah.
3: Yeah, I'm not okay with people giving up on their team, but I am okay with there being more anti-Cowboy fans.
20: Yeah,
3: so
20: me too. You're not really anti. You still root for them. That Cowboy jersey is going to go back on if they start winning, right?
18: Yeah, no.
20: I mean, no, if they're in the Super Bowl, who are you rooting for?
18: No.
20: If the Cowboys are in the Super Bowl, who are you rooting for?
18: Yeah, I'll root for them then. Okay. But they're not my team.
20: They're not going to get to the Super Bowl.
18: No, they're never going to make it. No.
3: Is that an acceptable move in fandom world? Having a team, but then moving to a city that has another team and giving them up and going to that team?
19: Like, if you have an ownership that makes it impossible for them to ever win.
20: Yeah. I believe that part.
19: Especially moving to the city where the team is.
20: Yeah. Without Jerry, if it wasn't Jerry Jones, the Cowboys were what they were, I would be more pissed at Tony for doing that.
18: I never had pro sports. You know, I never lived in a city with pro sports, and
20: that's true.
18: I do.
20: Yeah.
18: So I kind of...
20: He's got a Rays shirt on, for Christ's sake.
18: Yeah, they almost got your team, too.
3: Yeah, he's doing a lot of Lightning games.
18: Yeah, I've been to Lightning. Yep.
20: I'll get text from Tony when the Rays are playing the Pirates. I go, what? Okay,
3: that's right.
17: Any day now I'll become a Husker fan.
18: Yeah.
17: As long as I hang around here long enough.
18: Yeah, you're right.
20: That's why I left. I was afraid I was going to start rooting for him.
17: Yeah.
20: Every day I got closer and closer to rooting for him.
3: It's a 33-year rule. Yeah.
20: Not no.
18: Yeah, the Lightning is the big team down there.
20: I know.
18: Yeah, Lightning hockey, is right. Huge down there.
20: Do you ever go to a hockey game?
18: Yeah, I've been there.
20: How many black guys were in a hockey game?
18: I've seen a few. Lightning kind
20: of. I'm sure it's a lot of fun, right?
18: Yeah.
20: Well, good. All right. Yeah. And you're enjoying the winters down there, right? Because, you know, up here it still sucks.
18: It still gets cold. It's like 50.
3: No. Shut up,
18: 50s
3: man.
18: And 60s. Yeah.
3: Shut up.
18: It gets cold.
3: Get out.
18: I got to warm the car up.
20: Yeah.
18: It's chilly.
20: Bragging. I got to warm the car up at 60 degrees.
3: It doesn't
20: freeze up there. Tony's with us. If you're new to the show, Tony was on our show for years and years and years. Pretty much every week hung out with us and did a lot of stuff with us. And a lot of people know who Tony is, so it's good to hear your voice. And be on hanging out with us this morning a little bit. He's surprised us. Well, he's going to surprise us.
18: Yeah, I was going to surprise you guys.
20: I know.
18: I didn't want to make it about me. I was just going to come in here and surprise you and say hi.
20: That's fine, man. We're glad you're here. Well, it's Friday.
17: Tyler hates surprises.
18: Yeah.
17: So.
18: You hate surprises.
17: Wish I had to spell
18: man.
17: It.
20: No, I hate surprises.
17: Yeah, you do.
20: No, I said Tony.
3: It's fun in general.
17: Yeah.
20: I got a duck. I'm happy. Jesus Christ, dude.
18: I got a duck.
19: That's all it took this whole time.
20: Don't piss on my duck parade.
17: You don't like people just popping onto the show.
18: Yeah.
20: Tony, I do.
17: Well,
20: old friends. Yeah. Close friends, yes. Otherwise, no, you're right. And I'm not even in the studio anymore.
18: Yeah.
19: Like, here's Steve Trevino.
20: Yeah. Exactly, Nick.
18: Would have been funny if I showed up behind Mike. Just walked in his house.
3: That's the move.
18: Yeah. To surprise the crap out of him.
20: I have room for another mic. Yeah. So, yeah.
3: That's the move. Knock on his door some
18: up.
3: Morning.
18: Yeah, just show
20: that
18: up.
20: Would be funny.
3: About a quarter to six. Hey.
20: Now, you see me on screen here.
18: Got
20: Nick,
18: a duck in my hand.
20: When Ryder's in at the house, he's still at college. He's coming back today, I believe. But sometimes he'll come down in the morning behind me, and those guys think I'm about to be attacked.
3: Yeah, this shadowy figure.
20: They saw a black guy come behind me. What the hell, man?
18: They wouldn't even tell you. They wouldn't tell you.
19: That's just a Friday night.
20: All right, show up behind me. How about show up behind me? I saw where you were going with that.
17: You said your son is coming back today, you believe. So you're not sure.
18: You're not sure, yeah.
20: Well, school's over. I think he's coming back today.
19: Okay. Yeah. But I see Michelle walk through that door leading with a spoon now. It's like you're about to be stabbed.
20: Oh, that's right. She came down the other day and handed me a piece of pork. Did you guys see that?
19: Yeah.
20: Yes. I stuck my mouth out.
19: God, I'm glad I didn't see that.
17: You know, hey, if you, you've been dating Tyler a while, you know, he needs his morning porch.
1: You haven't had
17: your porch.
20: Yeah. Yeah.
17: Eat your porch.
20: Yeah. Eat your pork.
18: Oh, my God.
20: Yeah, I got
3: is that a common breakfast staple in central PA?
1: Yeah.
3: She grilled pork?
20: She was making pork up there and then sliced a piece and brought it down.
3: We eat pork chops for breakfast around here.
20: Pork chops. You
3: fit in.
20: It was a pork, you know, the whatever that.
17: There will be no porking later if you don't eat your pork now.
20: Maybe it was duck. Who knows?
18: Yeah, maybe it was duck.
3: maybe it was duck. Maybe that's why the duck's sad.
18: Yeah, exactly.
20: Looking for his partner that we ate.
18: Yeah,
20: right?
18: Exactly.
17: How can you have any pudding if you don't eat your pork? We were talking Pink Floyd earlier. Sorry, I went too far.
20: Josh Sneed. Comedian Josh Sneed in the studio.
18: Oh, I love Josh.
20: Great Formerly guy. Black Tony, now he's just Tony hanging out with us this morning. See that picture? I didn't send you the picture.
18: What's that?
20: There's a picture of all of us at the Z Bash in 2002.
18: Oh yeah, you can see my head, my little beady head was in.
20: Yeah, you're in there. Yeah, isn't that cool, man? Yeah, mm-hmm. That's right. And the guy, the little kid in the front there, you haven't met yet, is Tyrone Frazier, who's a regular comedian on the show right now.
18: Oh, okay.
20: And he met us there when he was like 13 or 11, I think he was.
17: Yeah, should I be flattered or insulted that some guy confused me for David Lee Roth?
18: Oh, did they really?
20: Flattered.
17: Your
20: hair was flowing in that
18: flattered.
3: Yeah, your hair was looking real good in that photo.
20: Yeah, it wasn't David Lee Roth now, Todd. David Lee Roth now.
18: Exactly. I'm going to be flattered.
20: Josh Sneed, Steve Sciarippa, Tony's with us. Come on back.
17: Friday.
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23: I'm Jeff Moe. It's a Lincoln's Pure Rock Alternative, 104.1 The Blaze. Lincoln Fire and Rescue, they extinguished a house fire in northeast Lincoln early on Friday morning. The fire was reported at a home near 56th and Adams. The cause still not known. The extent of damage and whether anybody was injured has not been released. University of Nebraska System Thursday detailed a nationwide hack of Canvas, a learning management system used by the school. A threat actor had interrupted access to Canvas for all users on all four NU campuses and even campuses nationwide. A similar incident was reported May 1st by Instructure, the parent company of Canvas. The university said it received confirmation from Instructure. The company is aware of the problem. They're working to resolve it. Students at Southeast Community College, York University, Doan, and even Creighton University received the same message. Second-ranked Nebraska softball team defeated the reigning Big Ten tournament champion Michigan Wolverines 4-2 Thursday afternoon in College Park, Maryland in the quarterfinals of the Big Ten tournament. Nebraska is now 44-6 on the season. The Huskers play Indiana in the semifinals at 4 o'clock Friday afternoon Lincoln time on BTN. Becoming partly sunny today and a high of 77. 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
16: Actress Jamie Presley is joining OnlyFans. Remember her from My Name is Earl? She's hot.
18: Oh, yeah.
16: A bunch of stuff, yeah. Mm-hmm. She says she wants to go with the times. Also, probably going to pay some cash.
18: Good for her.
16: Yeah. She's still pretty.
18: More women tight. Should do that. OnlyFans.
16: Do OnlyFans, yeah.
18: If you look good. Yeah.
16: Yeah.
18: If you look good.
16: Yeah. Let's clarify OnlyFans. That. Yes. Yeah. Yeah. Yeah.
18: You got one eye, no.
17: But
18: no.
17: You have to be established.
18: Yes.
17: I think.
16: To make money.
17: To make money. Yeah. Right, yeah. Right, to make any money on that platform. Yeah.
18: Yes.
17: Yeah, you have to.
16: Has she been naked to Mr. Skin, Jamie Presley, anywhere?
19: I'd have to look.
16: Yeah. Tony's with us. That's the other voice you heard right there. Yeah. He's working in the building now. He's a janitor.
18: I applied.
19: Taking pisses with your pants down around your ankles.
16: Yeah.
19: That's one of the funniest pranks to me.
16: Tony would used to walk into urinals at public bars and have his pants to his ankles. No, when he knew somebody was coming
18: I knew one of our buddies was coming in.
16: Happened to me once. I walked in there.
18: Yeah, yeah.
16: Old sports bar we're at. I just had to go take a pee, and you must have beat me there. I know he's coming in. I walk in. There's other guys in there, too, that didn't know Tony. Well, I didn't know him personally. He's standing with his pants to his ankles, taking a piss with his little ass hanging out.
18: And wasn't that brother in there, too? He's like, what the hell?
16: I know. There was another black dude.
18: Yeah, he's like, what the hell? And he walked out.
19: Yeah, how often did other dudes that weren't expecting, like, didn't know you, did they see that?
18: Yeah, it was just...
1: Well, that's the reason he did it.
18: Yeah, right.
1: For the shock value.
19: You tried to mess with your
18: buddy,
19: dudes.
18: But other people are like,
19: other people would see it too.
16: Right. Well, so you pee when you're like five. Yeah. You know?
19: Are you still doing the hockey mask to freak people out in Florida?
18: No, I don't do that anymore.
16: No, you get shot in Florida.
18: I've matured. Nick, I've matured. I just eat my boogers now. I don't do anything else.
16: So Tony's hanging out with us. Josh Sneed's going to be in the studio a little later on this morning also. He's at the Funny Bone this weekend. And Bobby from the Sopranos, Steve Schrippa, is going to phone the program. He's got a children's book out. And Jamie Preston. So was she naked at all anywhere, puss?
3: I'm not finding her.
18: Damn.
16: Okay. Well, she might be
18: going to send it to me. If you get it.
16: To make real cash, you got to get naked.
1: If she wants to make some money.
16: Right.
18: Oh, yeah. You got
1: to do something.
18: Yeah, you got to show something.
16: Yeah.
19: Looks like maybe The Journey, Absolution.
3: Oh, she spells Jamie differently. I forgot about that.
16: Okay.
3: She's a J-A-I-M-E.
11: Correct.
3: She's four stars, Hall of Fame nudity.
18: Yes.
16: Okay.
18: She is.
16: That means she's going to...
3: Oh, she was in one of the Poison Ivy movies. I forgot about that.
16: Oh, really?
18: Yeah, I remember those.
3: Poison Ivy 3. She was Poison Ivy, I believe.
16: Yeah, she was probably the chick,
1: and,
16: right?
1: And Joe Dirt.
16: I
1: believe she was in Joe Dirt.
19: Looks like Playboy.
16: Isn't that his sister? He tries to bang her. Isn't he hot for his sister?
1: I think so.
16: Yeah. I forgot.
3: Not another teen movie.
18: Okay. Yeah.
3: Yeah.
16: How much to watch her naked? Yeah.
19: OnlyFans? Probably $10.
1: Yeah. All right. What the subscription rate is? What's the minimum you can charge, boys?
3: $5.
1: $4.99 a month.
3: Yeah, $4.99.
18: Okay.
16: Well, we're not. Todd's more of a world traveler than any of us by saying that that's a low bar, obviously. But the average person has had three of these experiences. And I'm looking. I think I have one. I might have two because it involves a lot of countries. And it's basically having some sort of drink in some sort of other country. So some apéro. What do you, how do you pronounce this? A-P-E-R. April Spritz.
1: Oh, no.
16: A-P-E-R. O-L Spritz.
1: Aperol.
16: Aperol Spritz in Italy. I think Tony was here last week.
19: I've only been to Osage Beach.
3: Very similar to Italy.
16: It's in here. It says a Busch Light in Osage Beach. that is one of these.
1: It's Prosecco.
16: Oh, it's Prosecco. Yeah. What's Caesar?
19: A salad?
3: Yeah.
16: I know, but these are all drinks.
3: A guy who got stabbed in the back.
19: Yeah, a couple things.
16: C-A-E-S-A-R.
1: Yeah.
16: You might have had this, Todd, because it's in Canada, and you've been to Canada.
1: A cocktail Caesar?
16: Have you had a Caesar in Canada?
1: I have not. I've had a Caesar. Yeah, okay. Not a Caesar.
3: Oh, I don't think you want it.
1: No. It's Clamato. It's got the Clamato juice
3: in it. It's basically a Bloody Mary.
1: Yeah.
16: Okay, you've had a Bloody Mary.
3: With Clamato instead of just straight tomato.
16: They probably call it, okay.
1: No, when I go to Canada, I have more.
16: A Busch Light in Osage Beach, Missouri is number 3.
1: Yeah.
3: There it is.
16: So that's one that Nick has. All right. Coors Light in St. Pete's Beach. I think that's me and Tony.
18: Yeah, remember that.
16: No, they're not in here at all, by the way, because they'd be dumb. Wine in France.
3: No.
16: I'm looking at this group. Nobody's had wine in France.
18: No.
16: Here's what we've most of us have had, I believe, in this room. Tequila in Mexico.
3: Okay, yes.
1: Yeah.
3: I got hammered at Sammy's bar in Cabo.
16: One of my worst hangovers was in Cabo, because of tequila. Nick and Tony, never been to Mexico?
19: No.
16: Okay.
19: I've had some in Millard.
16: All right. That counts,
19: a little
16: too.
19: Local preference, yeah.
16: None of us had vodka in Russia.
3: No.
16: None of us have had sake in Japan. Mm-mm. Todd, but you were over in England back in the day. Did you go over to Ireland at all?
1: No.
16: Okay. A Guinness in Ireland.
3: The average
16: person has had three of these.
18: No.
16: I took out St. Pete's Beach and Osage Beach.
1: Right. No. The average person hasn't been out of the country.
18: No. Exactly.
3: Right.
16: I know. The average person has had three of these, it says. And I think I have two, and the other one's coming up here. A mojito in Cuba. Yeah, you can't get there.
1: Well,
16: this is something we've had.
1: You can.
16: I know I've had them. I'm pretty sure Todd has had rum in Jamaica. I've had that.
17: I'm not a rum guy, but
16: yeah, but I had a rum drink there. Yeah,
3: I've had Jamaican rum, but not in Jamaica.
17: No, I think they hand it to you once you get off the plane.
18: Oh, okay.
17: Same guy.
16: Todd, you have a gin and tonic in England when you were there?
17: I don't think so.
16: Well, you were at least there.

0: count. We'll give you that.
1: That's as close to Peru as I've been.
2: My dad would ask if that's a kink.
0: Yeah. A Pisco.
3: 2 ounces of Pisco, which is a grape brandy.
1: Okay.
3: An ounce of fresh lime juice, 3/4 of an ounce of simple syrup, 1 fresh egg white, and some Angostura bitters for garnish.
1: Yeah, that was a very sweet drink. I liked it. It was refreshing.
0: Pisco Frothy. Sour. That's Peru here, it says here. Okay.
3: They just credit it to South America in general here.
2: It does look good.
0: This is a stupid list. What about Michelob?
4: What about Michelob Ultra in Tampa?
1: Yeah.
0: That's in here, too. That's in here.
1: An actual list of Ultra
0: in Tampa. Right?
1: How many countries the average person has visited.
0: That's just countries. This has a drink, one of these drinks. The average person has had, do you think an average person even had one of these?
2: No.
4: No, yeah.
0: I mean, a beer in Germany, but you got to go to Germany, you know?
1: Yeah. Like Tyler, how many countries have you been to? Mexico. Is that it?
0: Mexico and...
1: have you been to Canada?
0: Never even... No, I wasn't in Canada.
1: Never been to Canada?
0: I never went to Canada, which is stupid. I know. I got
3: to
0: go.
3: Yeah, this says the average...
0: And I've been to Jamaica, you know?
3: The average American adult has visited 3 to 4 foreign countries.
4: Really?
0: Has visited now?
3: Yeah.
0: The average.
3: Amount. Average.
0: Well, that means a lot of people visit a lot more, and a lot of people did none.
1: Oh, yeah. There are some people...
0: That's not bad. 3 to 4 ain't bad.
1: Very well traveled.
3: Well, I mean, Canada and Mexico are easy to tick off.
1: Right,
3: you know.
1: You can drive there.
3: Yeah.
2: Depending on your legal record.
3: Right. Oh, that's wet, right. Reckless.
0: Nick's not allowed in Canada because
1: will you be allowed in Canada at some point? Yeah.
2: I think you could try to get some paperwork to help your cause, but it all depends on the agent when you get to the border.
0: I love that. You're not allowed in Canada.
4: You're not allowed. That's hilarious.
0: Yeah, the rest of these we haven't done this crap. Yeah,
3: this surprises me, though. It says 70 to 75% of Americans have traveled to at least one foreign country. I thought that would be lower.
4: Yeah.
0: Once again, a lot of that is Canada and Mexico.
3: And, well, they also say in the Caribbean.
0: Oh, yeah.
3: And if you count the Caribbean, I've been to 3 foreign countries.
0: Right. Yeah. You're a short flight to the Bahamas, Tony. You ever go?
4: No.
0: Okay.
4: No, I don't leave Florida. I don't leave.
0: And when you leave Florida, you go to Nebraska.
4: Yeah, exactly.
0: To see your mom.
3: Solid choices you're making.
4: Yep, then I get right back to Florida.
0: No, we were talking about it, man. You love the weather down there. You're right in Tampa. You could drive off the air. We're talking 3 hours to Miami. Three and a half, you said. Mm-hmm. Everything's real close to you, right?
4: Yeah.
2: You've been to Busch Gardens?
4: Yes. Been to Busch Gardens,
0: That's where he has the Michelob Lights. Michelob Light and Busch Gardens is one of these two, by the way. We should do a white trash one. Or just trash one since Tony's here.
3: Well, that's just Busch Light everywhere.
4: Yeah, Busch Light.
0: And a Busch Light in Council Bluffs, Iowa.
3: Yeah.
2: Fireball shots.
1: Red Stripe beer in Jamaica.
0: Yeah.
3: Yeah.
0: Yeah, well, at least you're out of town. Right.
3: There's some good English ales you could have had while you were in England. All the pub ales and stuff that they serve.
1: I remember drinking
3: cask ales.
1: Warm beer at a pub in London. I forget what it was. It might have been Bass.
3: Yeah?
0: I think that list had to do with specific drinks that probably known for, like, gin. Yeah, gin's British.
1: It was a Bass ale that came right out of the tap, and they serve it to you warm because that's how they serve their beer over there. It was good.
3: But you having a Guinness, in a pub in Dublin would be that, that's how it's supposed to be.
0: Tony, is Raymond J. Stadium pretty cool inside? Because I like the outside of it.
4: It's a dump.
0: It's a dump.
4: Yeah.
0: They think about building a new one?
4: No.
0: They're not?
4: No,
0: really?
4: No.
0: Okay.
4: It's a dump.
0: Yeah. The outside looks like a dump, but on TV, the pirate ship looks cool.
4: Yeah. But it's really small. It's not really big.
0: Not a big stadium?
4: No. Okay. I mean, the little pirate ship.
0: Oh, pirate ship's actually smaller in person?
4: Small. Okay. Yeah, real small. All right.
2: Mm-hmm. It's good. That's why the Chiefs didn't want to score a touchdown there.
4: Oh, yeah. Oh, that's right.
2: Super Bowl.
3: Yes, it was their choice.
2: They're like, this place is a dump. Don't even touch the end zone.
0: Who'd they lose to in that Super Bowl, Nick?
2: Tampa Bay.
0: Yeah. Oh, that's right. They did. To who? Brady, right?
3: Tom Brady.
4: Yeah. Tom Brady.
2: Yeah. Mahomes will never beat Brady.
1: Where's your quarterback?
2: Done.
3: Wasn't that the one where he ran like 700 yards behind the line of scrimmage?
4: That's
3: game?
4: Running for his life the whole time.
2: He was... heroic, and then nobody would catch the ball.
4: Because he was running for his life.
2: Yeah. Yeah. Right.
3: Bouncing him off people's face masks.
0: Good to know.
2: Offensive lines are important.
4: Yes. Very.
0: Wah. Wah. You don't miss Chief fans, do you,
4: no.
0: Tony? Because they're a pain in the ass. Neither do I. Well, I got to deal with one every day. I know a couple around here. Yeah.
2: I'll just blind you with the rings.
0: I got 6 of them over here, too, brother.
4: Oh, that's right. You got 6 Berg.
0: Six.

0: 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Tony's with us.
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1: I'm Jeff Moe. It's a Lincoln's Pure Rock Alternative. 104.1 The Blaze. Lincoln Fire and Rescue. They extinguished a house fire in northeast Lincoln early on Friday morning. The fire was reported at a home near 56th and Adams. The cause still not known. The extent of damage and whether anybody was injured has not been released. University of Nebraska system Thursday detailed a nationwide hack of Canvas, a learning management system used by the school. A threat actor had interrupted access to Canvas for all users on all four NU campuses and even campuses nationwide. A similar incident was reported May 1st by Instructure, the parent company of Canvas. The university said it received confirmation from Instructure that the company is aware of the problem. They're working to resolve it. Students at Southeast Community College, York University, Doane, and even Creighton University received the same message. Second-ranked Nebraska softball team defeated the reigning Big Ten tournament champion Michigan Wolverines 4-2 Thursday afternoon in College Park, Maryland in the quarterfinals of the Big Ten tournament. Nebraska is now 44-6 on the season. The Huskers play Indiana in the semifinals at 4 o'clock Friday afternoon Lincoln time on BTN. Becoming partly sunny today in a high of 77. 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
5: The artist formerly known as Black Tony is with us this morning. Now he's just a symbol.
6: Yes.
5: He didn't even have a name.
7: It's a fist. It's a black fist.
8: He told Nick off the air he's going to become a dad. He's going to be a dad.
7: Got the wife pregnant? That's a lie, by the way.
5: Oh, you're
7: right. I want nobody to be running back saying that.
5: Your dad checked in on the email, too. He signed you up for T-ball.
7: Oh, did he? All right. Oh, man, I can't wait. I've been wanting to play T-ball. Yeah. Oh.
5: And after your first practice, you get a happy meal.
7: Thanks, Dad.
9: Yeah, but you know you can't play
8: T-ball. Get your hat sideways.
9: You can't play T-ball in giant blue jeans. You know that, right? Right, Tony?
5: Yes, you can.
8: Yeah, you can.
9: Well,
8: yes.
9: Okay.
5: Yes,
9: it,
5: you
9: it
5: can.
9: It just makes it a little harder to run. Yeah.
5: He's going to prove you wrong.
7: Yes, yeah, exactly.
9: You'll smoke those kids.
7: Yeah. I got a Michelob Ultra shirt on, batting.
8: Holding the radio to your head.
7: Pimp walking to the first base. No, I'm not even running. I'm just walking.
5: My buddy, Donnie, email wants to know what the cannabis laws are in Florida. It's not legal in Florida, is it?
7: It's illegal. Yeah. They don't even have
5: medicinal, do they?
7: Nope.
8: Yeah. They got booze and meth.
7: In the morning.
8: They got drunk Florida man, sure. And meth heads. That's everywhere, though, for that matter. It's in the Midwest and everywhere, you know. So, yeah. But Tony's never been a stoner, man.
7: No.
8: You like your Mick Ultra.
7: I just do like the heroin and stuff. I don't do the hard stuff. Just heroin.
8: Just heroin. Mm-hmm. That's how you say skinny, man. Kills your appetite, the heroin, I've heard, right? Kills your appetite. We got Josh Sneak. We did Josh Sneak going to stop in later on this morning. Steve Shripa. Tony's hanging out with us. What's happening next week, Puss, as we look ahead? Yeah.
9: Let me see here. I think Zach Peterson will be stopping by. Heather will be here.
5: I have Jay Muse on my list here.
9: Jay Muse.
10: Stoochie Boochie.
9: Going to be calling on Monday. And on Tuesday next week, Frank Caliendo will be here in studio with us.
8: He's at the Bone, right?
9: He's at the Bone on Wednesday night. Okay. Yes.
10: Speaking of heroin, wasn't Jason Muse pretty strung out for a while?
5: Yeah.
10: He's clean now.
7: Oh,
10: he seems to be doing really well.
5: Yeah, I think he's recovered nicely.
8: So, we didn't do the story yesterday, Todd. Where are the biggest monkeys? Did we do the biggest monkey story?
5: Oh, no, we didn't.
8: We mentioned a joke about macaques, and then we lost it. We lost it. We just kept moving. Yeah.
9: What more do you need?
5: And these are...
8: I think I said the same thing yesterday. You said, the biggest one's macaque. And then we all just laughed and then moved on.
5: I was surprised at how small monkeys actually are. But these are monkeys. You know, we're not talking chimps or apes or orangutans.
8: Right.
5: Yeah, these are monkeys. And usually monkeys weigh right around 50 pounds. But some of them are a little bit bigger.
8: Apparently, there's a monkey in my pool yesterday, too, by the way.
5: The yellow baboon is considered a monkey. Right. And they weigh about 55 pounds.
8: That's a picture I'm looking at this thing here.
5: The first one that
8: the
5: shows
8: big monkey
5: up.
8: Monkey nose in front of it? Okay.
5: First one that shows up is the baboon.
8: Well, that would hurt you, wouldn't it?
5: It could.
8: A 50-pound monkey coming at your ass, man. Right.
5: And the Nepal gray langur, also about 50 to 55 pounds. They're mountain monkeys.
8: Are there monkeys in there an area of Florida where there's monkeys?
7: I haven't seen them.
8: Yeah. Well, you live in the suburbs, right?
7: Yeah, exactly.
8: I'm just going to hang out in the suburbs.
7: I've seen alligators.
8: Yeah. I was going to ask you about that. How many times have you seen alligators?
7: I've seen an alligator behind a Target.
10: What?
8: Wow.
9: Tell me you live in Florida.
10: That's insane.
8: Why were you shooting up behind a Target?
10: Taking a smoke break?
7: Exactly. But no, it was all
8: good. How'd you see it? We just walking past?
7: Yeah, I was walking, and it was like they had water back there, so they would feed it. So the people from Target would come out there and just throw it food. So that's
8: isn't
7: why
8: it illegal to feed alligators?
7: Shouldn't be doing that. No.
8: Yeah.
7: And this thing was huge. They called it Big Bertha. Because they would feed it. Yeah. They would
5: throw their food. The reason we did this story is because there's something called a Tibetan macaque.
8: Oh, how big's macaque?
7: Okay.
5: 30 to 45 pounds.
8: Yes, it is.
5: Yeah. Now is a good time to bet my cock.
8: That's pretty heavy, man. That's pretty heavy.
5: Are you going to Tibetan my cock?
8: That's the joke, right?
9: Yeah.
8: We got to do it again.
9: 30 to 45 pound macaque, and you end up divorced.
8: Yeah.
5: Oh, and then there's the funny looking one, the proboscis monkey.
9: Oh, yeah.
5: The one with the weird nose.
9: Those are weird looking.
8: Yeah, that's what I'm looking at.
5: Looking cartoon nose.
8: Mm-hmm. Yeah.
5: Yeah, that's a proboscis monkey. 35 to 50 pounds.
8: Wow. How about that mandrill?
7: I think they were bigger, though.
8: How about the mandrill?
10: They have the crazy noses.
8: Yeah, the mandrill with the colored nose. Yeah.
5: Is that considered a monkey?
8: Well, it says here, the mandrill.
5: Oh,
8: I'm looking. I'm scrolling down here.
5: Yeah, you're getting ahead of us.
8: Yeah. Oh, I'm sorry. I'm sorry. Yeah.
9: Slow down.
5: Baboons.
7: King Kong on there?
5: Yeah, there's something called a...
10: He was big.
7: He was big.
5: Something called a drill. Yeah. You have a black face. Yeah, I've seen
8: Tony's
5: these. They're
8: quiet, man.
5: They're big. They're 110 pounds.
8: Here, man.
5: The drill. And then there's the mandrill, which also has a colorful face. And they are about 110 to 120 pounds.
7: Oh, wow. That's big, yeah.
10: That's my dad's favorite monkey. Yeah,
5: that's a big monkey.
8: A mandrill?
10: Yes.
8: Hey-o.
10: Get it? Begging dudes?
8: I got it.
9: Because he's gay. Yeah, we got it.
8: Yeah.
7: Mandrill.
5: A mandadrill.
8: Let's just say that over and over again. Yeah, mandrill.
10: It's like Rafiki from The Lion King was a mandrill.
8: Was he?
5: Okay. Oh, yeah.
8: Oh, that proboscis monkey, that is a... If that shows up and you're high, what do you think?
10: They look like they have a dildo attached to their face.
8: Total dildo. Ugh. Yeah.
5: It reminds me of some cartoon character.
8: Yeah.
5: Who's got a nose like that.
8: Yeah.
5: And I think it was actually a human who had a nose like that. But I don't remember the particular cartoon
8: character. The female proboscis monkey enjoys that nose, I'm sure.
9: Proboscis. You
8: know, whatever.
5: Proboscis.
8: Yeah.
5: Yeah.
10: Yeah.
9: Oh, Pinocchio. That's what it reminds you of, Todd.
5: No,
9: big nose. Cartoon
8: female bean would love that nose.
5: Pinocchio had a long nose. This guy has kind of a droopy nose.
9: Well, honestly, it kind of looks like Squidward.
5: Squidward.
8: There you go. This looks like a
7: Squidward.
8: He's got a wiener hanging off his nose. That's what it looks like.
10: It looks like it'd be hard for them to make out. They'd have to go completely sideways.
8: Right, right. That's I think that she probably just sits on it.
10: I think monkeys don't really make out. They just bang.
9: Yeah, there's not a lot of romance, I think, in that world.
7: No
5: foreplay in the monkey world.
8: I think it's all doggy, isn't it? Or monkey?
10: I saw at the zoo.
8: I saw monkeys do it. They do a doggy at the zoo, right?
10: Yeah, I've seen some, you know, tugging and that.
7: Oh, really?
8: Yeah.
10: Mm-hmm. And that's the best at the zoo. Like, whenever you go to the zoo, I'm just wondering who's going to be getting it on.
8: I told you.
10: Best case scenario, it's a monkey. Yep. I've seen the turtles, grasshoppers on a bad day.
9: Grasshoppers. Right.
8: When we were,
7: I want to see a monkey.
5: Tony, are you familiar with Monkey Island, Homosa?
8: Yeah, that's why I thought there were monkeys outside of Florida somewhere.
7: Right? No,
5: this is Randy from Tampa. No, Homosa, Monkey Island, a colony of spider monkeys.
7: Huh.
8: Well, you got to go visit Nick. I mean, Tony, take a picture of you with a bunch of monkeys.
5: Yeah.
8: No, I was at a zoo, and we had a field trip in like a third grade. And me and my best friend were at the zoo.
7: Uh-huh.
8: And we were standing in front of it. These were chimps, so these weren't monkeys. There were two chimps sitting there looking at us. And the one chimp was completely chubbed up. And the other chimp was holding that one and then picking nits off of it. And third grade boys, we stood there and said, oh, my God, this is the best day of our lives that we're watching these two monkeys go. I mean, just pick nits off this other monkey. And we got back in the bus telling the guys that weren't with us. I just remember thinking, this is the best field trip ever.
7: And you still remember it. So
8: I know.
7: It was etched in your head.
8: And I laughed. Yeah, I think I was, if I saw that now, I'd laugh like I was third grade again. You know.
9: Nick,
8: did you ever see that? A big chimp wiener, and the other one picking nits off of it. Yeah.
7: At the zoo?
8: At the zoo. You ever seen that?
7: Or maybe a trainer picking the gnats off of it?
8: Yeah.
5: I think the only monkey I've ever seen in the wild.
8: Yeah.
5: Oh, Costa Rica. We saw.
8: Oh, yeah, you did? Okay.
5: Little white-faced capuchin monkeys. Yeah. They're small.
7: Probably about 20 pounds, 20, 30 pounds?
5: Yeah, probably about
9: that. Probably not even that. That's the ones you always see in the movies.
7: Oh, they'd be on their shoulders.
5: Little capuchins. Oh, yeah, like Bad Monkey, I think, is a capuchin monkey.
9: Yeah, those things look like they weigh probably more than 10 or 15 pounds tops.
8: Well, I'm surprised, you know, because other people have exotic pets all the time where they let loose, including, like, gators and stuff like that. You would think, or pythons in Florida, for that matter, too.
5: 3 to 9 pounds, you're correct.
8: You would think somebody up north would have just let a monkey go. Wouldn't a monkey die in the winter, though?
9: Oh, yeah. I would think. They're not equipped for
7: snow.
8: But say somebody lets their monkey go in June up north somewhere. When they just run around
7: with a flannel,
8: walking
10: around, right? One of those hats with the flannel,
7: just walking around with a gold chain. Yeah.
8: He's got the flaps. That is so dumb.
10: Well, they're pretty smart. You think they'd probably be able to find warmth?
8: A flannel hat, probably. Or, you leave one out for your monkey, right?
10: Hi, a Carhartt jacket.
8: Freaking gold up here.
10: Ice fishing.
8: Well, there are monkeys at the zoo. What do they do with the monkeys at the zoo in Omaha in the winter?
10: They bring them inside.
7: Take them inside.
8: Yeah, inside, okay. Yeah. Okay.
5: Probably put them by a heater.
9: Start a fire out there.
7: Put them by the heater.
8: They just give a Carhartt and say, deal with it, monkey. We'll see in May.
9: Yeah, you go in there in December, they're all wearing coveralls. It's really kind of cool.
7: There's a pack of cools in the pocket. Yeah, those.
10: They're snow blowing their exhibit.
9: Yeah. Why not?
8: Hall of Fame right there. Good radio. Yeah, I like that. Tony, we love you, man. So glad you swung up. Man.
7: Hey, I just wanted to say hi, my man.
8: When I get to Florida, I'll come see you. I wish I could hug you right now.
7: Sounds good. All
8: right. Yeah. All right.
5: Good luck with the baby.
7: Love you guys.
10: Are you
7: love
10: out of here? Too, man.
7: Yes.
10: Oh, man.
7: I'm out of here. So. All right. Thank you, guys.
8: Well, have fun with your mom this weekend. I know I
7: sure
8: did.
7: Sure will. And I'll put your shoes up. I'll put them in the closet, so when you go by there, they'll be in the closet.
8: Yeah, give your wife our love, all right?
7: I sure will.
8: Next time I'm in Florida, which will probably be next winter. I will be. I like going to Florida in the winter because that's when it's freaking cold up here. So.
10: Have you seen iguanas fall?
7: No, I have not, but you see them on the news. They show them all the time. When it gets too cold, they just fall out of the trees. Yeah.
10: That's crazy.
7: Yeah.
8: All right. So be careful with the gators down there.
7: All right.
8: Okay.
7: I hate the gators.
8: Yeah. All right. Love you, brother.
7: Florida Gators.
8: See you soon.
7: Love you guys.
8: See you on the phone. Come back.
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6: 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Aaron Lewis.
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6: 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Aaron Lewis. And Bradley Gilbert. Under the Stars, I'm the Bull. Saturday night, May 23rd. 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
12: I'm Jeff Moe. It's a Lincoln's Pure Rock Alternative, 104.1 The Blaze. Lincoln Fire and Rescue, they extinguished a house fire in northeast Lincoln early on Friday morning. The fire was reported at a home near 56th and Adams. The cause still not known. The extent of damage and whether anybody was injured has not been released. University of Nebraska System Thursday detailed a nationwide hack of Canvas, a learning management system used by the school. A threat actor had interrupted access to Canvas for all users on all four NU campuses and even campuses nationwide. A similar incident was reported May 1st by Instructure, the parent company of Canvas. The university said it received confirmation from Instructure. The company is aware of the problem. They're working to resolve it. Students at Southeast Community College, York University, Doan, and even Creighton University received the same message. Second-ranked Nebraska softball team defeated the reigning Big Ten tournament champion Michigan Wolverines 4-2 Thursday afternoon in College Park, Maryland in the quarterfinals of the Big Ten tournament. Nebraska is now 44-6 on the season. The Huskers play Indiana in the semifinals at 4 o'clock Friday afternoon Lincoln time on BTN. Becoming partly sunny today in a high of 77. I'm Jeff Moats on 104.1 The Blaze.
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8: I got a duck and an Uncrustable waiting for me, Nick.
10: Oh.
8: Yeah.
10: You gonna toast it?
8: What am I supposed to do with that thing? Cause I've never had an Uncrustable. Now, what's in it?
9: Peanut butter and jelly.
10: Yeah, okay, peanut butter and jelly. It's like a little... So it's like a peanut butter
8: I've
10: jelly.
8: Seen
10: like
8: I've seen what they look like. Yeah, okay. Yeah.
10: I know my son will eat them just, you know, thawed, of course, but just room temperature. But I prefer to put them in the toaster for a couple minutes.
8: Do they fit the toaster?
10: Oh, yeah.
9: Okay. I think I've heard people say that if you take them frozen, throw them in the air fryer quick, it'll like toast the outside, but the inside will still be kind of a little bit cool.
8: She put it in the fridge from out of the freezer.
10: Yeah, I'd go from the fridge. Yeah,
8: to what?
10: Or you could just set it on the counter, too. And then,
0: Want the filling?
10: And then put it in the...
0: You want the filling to be warm.
10: Yeah, that's what I like about putting it in the toaster. Yeah. I don't know. I'd put it a minute or two in the toaster. Just, I would recommend smoking a little bit of weed before you eat it.
8: Oh, yeah, you will. It's in the morning, though. I don't smoke weed in the morning.
10: Well, eat some.
8: Yeah, I need to be high right now.
10: Yes. It's Friday.
8: You're sitting out there looking at the duck all day. Right.
9: If you want it super crispy in the air fryer.
8: I have an air fryer. I love that thing. Yeah.
9: They said to lightly brush it with some butter before you put it in there.
10: Wow.
9: And it said the outside will come out golden brown, the inside gooey and warm, and about 6 to 8 minutes.
8: Wow. Man. Yeah. What are the calories in one of those things?
9: Just who cares?
10: Zero.
8: Yeah, good point.
0: There's no frosting on those things. On the outside, is there?
9: No.
8: Because peanut butter and jelly inside, you don't need frosting probably on that. Yeah.
10: Just produce the frosting in your pants.
0: I saw a post the other day.
8: You really like Uncrustables.
0: It seems,
10: I've been missing out for years.
0: They're skimping on the frosting on Pop-Tarts, which is, you know, why eventually we'll all go unfrosted.
9: No.
0: Everybody be That's coming around to the unfrosted Pop-Tarts.
9: I did see at the store the other day when I was walking through, they had the double stuffed or overstuffed Pop-Tarts. That we talked about.
10: Did you get them?
8: Yeah, yeah.
9: I didn't because the only ones they had were the, like...
8: They're called Husky Tarts, right?
9: Well...
8: That'd be a good name for them.
9: I mean, that will be the effect.
8: Yeah.
9: But no, they only had one kind, and it was, like, chocolate lava cake. It was, like, the chocolate... Pop-Tart with the chocolate inside. I'm like, that's too much. That's too much. I want, like, the classic frosted strawberry.
10: Yes.
9: Double stuffed. That looks good. I'm making a point every time I go to the store to walk past the Pop-Tarts and see if they have those.
10: That's smart.
9: I'm going to probably break when they have this strawberry one.
8: Sooner or later,
10: I get the chocolate, though. I wouldn't want a standard chocolate Pop-Tart.
9: No. But like the cinnamon brown sugar. That one I'd get, too.
10: Yeah.
8: So Orida has new tater tot shapes. Yeah.
10: Are they arrowheads?
8: No.
10: I like the arrowhead chicken nuggets.
8: They have arrowhead chicken nuggets?
10: Yep.
9: You're an adult.
8: Only in Kansas City, or is it specialized for Chiefs?
10: It's probably, you know, Chiefs region.
8: Yeah. They're arrowhead chicken nuggets.
10: They're very good.
8: Yeah.
9: You are a child.
8: No, these are little dinos and little stars.
10: There are no dinosaurs.
8: Yeah, there's a dinosaur. Yeah.
10: Oh, dinosaur tater tots?
8: Yeah.
10: I've had the dinosaur nuggets.
8: Yeah.
9: Well, then you could do dinosaur nuggets and dinosaur tater tots and just have to wonder which one you're getting on the plate.
8: Just a
10: they
8: bowl
10: can fight each other.
9: Yeah.
8: There's a bowl of tater tots sitting here with a big thing of ketchup. Beside, I know Todd hates ketchup, but tater tots and ketchup, oh, my God.
9: Oh, yeah.
8: If you were high, how many would you eat there, Nick?
10: Oh, whatever you got.
8: Yeah, look at the picture of that. You should look at that same picture I am posting.
9: Yeah.
0: You could dip it in some buffalo sauce.
8: Yeah. That'd be okay, too. I like buffalo sauce, but I really like ketchup.
0: Ranch. I think ranch goes well with potatoes.
8: Yeah, that'd be fine, too.
0: That's a good dipper.
9: Tater tots are not one of my go-tos for, you know.
8: Well, I never have them. If you have kids in the house, you have little kids, you have tater tots.
9: No, but even then we had, like, fries. If there was something in the freezer,
8: tater tots reminds me of school lunches.
9: Yeah. Yeah.
10: I miss school lunches sometimes. Crispitos.
9: I refer to my previous statements.
10: Yeah. I'm kind of impressed with these dino tater tots. Like, the chicken nuggets only went Tyrannosaurus.
8: Yeah.
10: That's it. Looks like they've got, like, a Triceratops.
8: Oh, it does. Yeah. It does got, it's got
10: they have more
8: ones,
10: than
8: right.
10: one dinosaur. The nuggets were all one dinosaur.
0: Right. You look closer, there's a Stegosaurus in there, too.
8: Man. Wouldn't it be great to go to the store today, Nick, as an adult and just walk up with dino tater tots? Just say,
9: dinosaur nuggets.
8: Yeah, and dinosaur nuggets.
9: Get them both.
0: And open the bag up and say, you just want the Stegosaurus. Can I buy just the Stegosaurus, please?
9: And then get a bottle of ketchup because you're going to need it for both of those.
8: Yeah.
10: Yeah, these look good. The stars look good, too.
8: Yeah. All right. Well, there you go, Nick.
10: I wish we had an oven here and some tater tots.
8: Yeah.
9: I think we do have an air fryer in the kitchen.
10: Here?
0: Oh, yeah. Is air fryer here?
10: Okay. Yeah. Right. Huh. What's in the freezer?
9: Mysteries abound. No, I have no idea. I know somebody brought an air fryer in because she told me, and she's like, hey, if you guys ever need to use it, it's in there, so just go ahead.
8: Those things. I'm surprised you don't have one of those, Bush. Those things are amazing.
9: I still don't have one.
8: What? I know, and you like to cook.
9: I still don't have one. I like to cook. I do not have an air fryer.
8: You would just love it, man.
0: We lack the counter space.
8: Yeah.
9: Yeah, that's the thing, too. In our house, I was told that appliances are not countertop accessories.
8: Oh, so, really? Nothing?
9: Right. If we're going to have something like that, then we got to put it away.
8: Dig it out all the time. But the air fryers are pretty cool looking.
10: That's what I was told about the hot dog roller.
9: Shocking.
10: Turns out there's counter space at the office.
8: What happens if you want a hot dog roller at home? If you want a hot dog at home, you just go to the office on the weekend?
10: We'll grill. I'm eating enough hot dogs.
9: You just scratch that itch at work.
8: Yeah. Is somebody always using your hot dog roller at the insurance place?
10: No, but it is nice. To be like, there's not a lot of us at the office, but like, anybody want a hot dog? And I'm never the only guy that wants a hot dog.
8: That'd be pretty good. That'd be pretty good.
10: Oven doubles as an air fryer.
8: Okay.
9: Yeah, a lot of newer ovens have that feature.
8: So we mentioned chocolate earlier.
0: I need the air fryer experience, I'll just, you know, lay it on a frying pan. Because it's just convection.
9: Yeah.
8: The air fryer.
0: That's the science behind it.
8: It's changed.
0: Yeah,
8: everything.
0: But then you can do that. You can get the same effect by putting a lid on a frying pan.
10: You really have to. We really flip things in the air fryer.
8: You don't have to do anything.
10: Well, I guess sometimes chicken nugget you might.
0: It's more convenient.
10: You've got to worry about burning with the air fryer.
9: It did say the Uncrustables, if you put them in there, you should flip them halfway through.
8: Okay.
10: Do you see that somebody sent an email about a breakfast Uncrustable?
8: Wow, what's in it?
10: He said the jelly is apple cinnamon. That sounds very good.
8: Yeah.
10: Or you. He said, but the jelly is apple cinnamon, pretty good, and I'm 30.
0: Throw some sugar and cinnamon on it.
8: Give me some sugar.
9: Oh, geez. That guy ate a whole box when he was high.
10: Of Uncrustables?
9: Yeah.
10: Man.
9: I bet that's easy to do.
10: Yeah. If they're there.
9: I mean, they just keep, if you thought out the whole box, well, we're into it now. Yeah.
8: Only when I'm high. Exactly.
10: Doesn't the NFL go through an insane amount of Uncrustables?
9: Yeah.
8: I think so, yeah.
0: Oh, yeah. I think they're on every training table.
8: Yeah.
0: Colleges might have them, too.
9: NFL teams consume an estimated 80,000 Uncrustables per year.
8: Wow.
9: Averaging 36, about 4,000 a week during the season.
8: I'm going to have one this next break.
0: And who makes the Uncrustables?
10: Yeah. Isn't it Smucker's?
9: Yeah, I think so.
0: All right.
9: I think you're right.
0: Did the NFL have a deal with Smucker's? Or are they paying for these Uncrustables?
9: The Broncos, according to a 2024 survey, led the league with about 700 Uncrustables a week.
10: It's the only cool thing the Broncos have ever done.
8: Yeah, Nick, getting a dig at his Broncos there.
10: It's like the breakfast ones are called Up an Apple. Do you think Big Peanut Butter's pissed that they missed out on the Uncrustable, that it's Smucker's, like these jelly bastards coming in and inventing this?
8: I love you call them Jelly Bastards. That's a great band name, isn't it?
10: Yeah,
8: the Jelly Bastards.
9: Sounds like you've been hanging out with Greg Warren. Those Jelly Bastards.
8: Oh, man. That is so good.
9: Yeah, but if a peanut butter company jumped on it, it wouldn't be Jif, and then you wouldn't need to eat them.
8: And now eggs are good for you again, which is good, because I started eating more regular eggs instead of egg whites. Egg consumption is associated with lower risk of Alzheimer's disease. If you don't have Alzheimer's in your family at all, like I don't remember anybody, grandparents, nothing. They all were pretty with it towards the end, except for their bodies, obviously. Can it start somewhere?
0: No,
9: probably.
8: Like, could me and Todd get it?
9: Even without family history, individuals face a base risk of developing Alzheimer's, which is heavily influenced by age, about 10 to 15% of the general population.
8: That have nothing
9: just
8: in
9: that's,
8: history, right?
9: Yeah. That's okay. With family history. That increased risk goes to over 75% of people diagnosed with Alzheimer's have no first-degree relative with the disease.
10: How many?
9: 75%.
0: All right. And if we were going to have the Alzheimer's, we'd show signs already, I think.
8: Oh, easily.
0: Yeah.
8: Oh, easily, yeah. Yeah.
10: Rereading emails?
8: Yeah.
0: Yeah, that.
9: And it says here, really, the biggest factor is age, not genetics. Risk rises significantly once you hit your 70s and 80s.
8: Yeah, we'd be stupid already, Todd, for sure, you know.
0: Oh, we'd be getting there.
8: Yeah.
0: we are getting there.
8: And then I saw a story about chocolate, that dark chocolate may help lower your cholesterol.
9: Hmm.
8: Now, that's a good study, because dark chocolate's really good, and to eat chocolate to be good for you, that'd be kind of cool.
10: Yeah. I bet you could open up an Uncrustable and put some dark chocolate in it.
0: Christy found some dark chocolate bars with rice in them. They remind me of a Nestle's Crunch.
9: Except it's
0: dark chocolate.
8: Oh, speaking of rice, good. Michelle thought she bought tapioca yesterday. It was rice pudding. Yeah.
10: Not
8: as good.
10: Yeah. Did you throw it at the duck?
8: No. I was
9: throw it at her?
8: Yeah.
10: Get it right.
8: I said get it right.
10: She's moving back.
8: With the rice pudding.
10: Yeah.
9: Don't eat this crap.
10: Like, I don't think things are working out.
8: And I remember rice pudding. Rice pudding is not as good as tapioca by far. I don't even like rice pudding, I don't think. Yeah.
9: Oh, this guy on the text says, take the Uncrustable, dip it in pancake batter, and then fry it.
10: What?
9: Oh,
0: that man. A little elaborate.
10: There's some stoners listening.
0: That's a lot of prep.
9: And I would think that's once you get a pancake, and then you're going to get the bread inside the pancake, I would think that'd get real doughy.
10: I think this guy's a genius.
9: Yeah. But I would be willing to try it, yeah.
8: Yeah, we are number one. We're number one with a lot of demos, but definitely stoners. If people had to write that down in rating stuff when they do, if they wrote stoner, yeah.
9: And it's
8: are you a stoner? Yes. Okay. Who do you listen to?
10: We don't even have to ask who you're listening to.
8: No, we don't have to ask. We don't have to ask.
9: And it's never more apparent than when we bring up food stuff like this.
8: Exactly. So some guy took that and was making pancakes prior to, I don't know, he just dipped it. And then cooked it.
9: Throw it in the pan like you would a pancake. Cook it, flip it, the whole thing. Then probably, I would think, butter and syrup like you would a pancake.
8: Yes.
9: And then cut into that, and you're getting...
8: Oh, my God.
10: Can you just dip it in whatever, corn dog batter?
9: Yeah. Good.
10: Pancake's probably better.
8: Pancake would be better. Have that sweet part. And like you said,
10: they're putting
8: butter and syrup on top of that.
10: Yeah.
8: What do you have? I'm a crustable pancake.
9: Don't ask your earlier question about calories here.
8: No, I was gonna say, no, what do you think the calories are in Uncrustable pancake?
10: I think that's also zero.
8: Okay.
9: Let's stick with that.
10: Anything Uncrustable related is zero calories.
8: That's good to know.
9: That's like my rule that if you eat it while you're making the food, it doesn't count.
8: Right.
9: That's not part of the meal.
8: Oh.
9: Standing in the kitchen, moving around, making food, and you're snacking on something, that doesn't count.
10: The batter you're drinking through the straw.
0: Yeah. Ask any chef. None of that counts.
9: Yeah.
8: Todd, your dad's not mentally declining, right?
0: I don't think so.
8: Yeah, I was going to say, so you don't have to worry about that. And your mom wasn't mentally declining, was she?
0: No,
8: I don't believe so. She still had it ready to go. Okay.
10: Tyler, I think you might be more susceptible to Alzheimer's because you have more room in your giant head for diseases to develop.
8: That's probably diseases. Yeah. Yeah, that's... thank you, Dr. Allen, on that one there.
10: It's just a theory.
8: Yeah, maybe. No, we'd already be dumb, you know.
10: I liked it. You guys act like this is approaching.
8: Well, unfortunately, Alzheimer's affects millions of people, and it's a sad disease. It really is, you know.
10: We talk about dumb stuff constantly.
8: Yeah. True.
10: But
8: we elaborate on dumb stuff better than most people. We did a whole segment yesterday about five potato truck wrecking other trucks and making a big potato fest. Who could have done that?
10: Our work here is done.
8: Yes.
10: See you guys tomorrow.
0: That's something that I think AI couldn't replicate.
8: You're right.
0: Going off on a tangent
8: that. No, you're right.
0: Because we read GPT and AI versions of the show, and it sounds silted and scripted, you know, and there's not a lot of tangents. So
8: no.
0: I think tangents is what's going to save us from being AI'd out of a job.
8: Nutella Uncrustable already. They got those.
10: What?
8: Nutella Uncrustables. Plus, how about that?
10: Myself never really dug into Nutella.
8: Don't.
10: I'm scared.
8: The way you are with munchies and high, Puss is the same. Nutella is dangerous.
9: You think your world changed when you had Uncrustables for the first time?
8: Get a spoonful of Nutella in your
10: mouth. I think
8: if
10: I start eating that, I won't see the 2030s.
8: I'll just be four years from now. Yeah,
10: it'll kill me.
8: Yeah, right.
9: Well, it'd be a wonderful way to go out.
8: Yeah,
1: but Nutella. They do.
8: You can put on that 60 pounds of you. Dip your Uncrustable in Nutella.
10: Yeah. I've got to start. I need to gain like 2 pounds a day.
0: Yeah, you haven't even tried.
8: I know you haven't.
10: It's like the Uncrustables have a chocolate-flavored hazelnut spread.
8: Let's just wear a fat suit to the wedding. That'd be kind of cute. Just like a big fat suit.
10: Show up in the gorilla suit.
9: This is my dad, fat bastard.
8: Steve Sciarippa. Of course, Steve was in The Sopranos and a bunch of other stuff, too. He used to run a comedy club. That's how he got that gig, I believe. He ran a comedy club in Vegas years ago. Remember, we got that. People say, a lot of comedian friends knew the guy back then.
1: I bet he knows Carrot Top.
8: He's got a children's book out now. He's going to phone next. Our buddy Josh D is at the Funny Bone this weekend. He's going to come in.
9: And at the door.
8: All right, cool. Come back.
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2: I'm Jeff Moats, a Lincoln's Pure Rock Alternative, 104.1 The Blaze. Lincoln Fire and Rescue, they extinguished a house fire in northeast Lincoln early on Friday morning. The fire was reported at a home near 56th and Adams. The cause still not known. The extent of damage and whether anybody was injured has not been released. University of Nebraska system Thursday detailed a nationwide hack of Canvas, a learning management system used by the school. A threat actor had interrupted access to Canvas for all users on all four NU campuses and even campuses nationwide. A similar incident was reported May 1st by Instructure, the parent company of Canvas. The university said it received confirmation from Instructure that the company is aware of the problem. They're working to resolve it. Students at Southeast Community College, York University, Doane, and even Creighton University received the same message. Second-ranked Nebraska softball team defeated the reigning Big Ten tournament champion Michigan Wolverines 4-2 Thursday afternoon in College Park, Maryland, in the quarterfinals of the Big Ten tournament. Nebraska is now 44-6 on the season. The Huskers play Indiana in the semifinals at 4 o'clock Friday afternoon Lincoln time on BTN. Becoming partly sunny today and a high of 77. 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
8: This guy once called me a cool Steeler fan, but then the coolest Steeler fan he knew, except for the guys in Pittsburgh. And then he decided that I'm not, last time you're on the show with us, and that'd be our buddy Josh Sneed, because I started hammering his Bengals. I remember you giving me crap about that. I was cool, I'm not cool anymore, right?
10: You're always cool.
8: All right, I appreciate that. Comedian Josh Sneed in the studio, he's at the Funny Bone this weekend. You got one tonight, two tonight, what's the story?
10: One tonight, two tomorrow.
8: One tonight, two tomorrow. And we're about to talk to a guy you've never met, but you're mutual friends, right? Steve Schripper?
10: Yeah.
8: Steve actually was in the entertainment business, actually ran the entertainment director of the Riviera Hotel in Vegas.
10: Yep.
8: And that's how he got into acting, I believe, yeah. So, well, I'll bring you in here when he comes on the phone with us. He's promoting a new book Steve wrote with a guy named Philip Lerman. All right. Willie Boy Eats the World.
0: It's about his dog.
8: Oh, it's about his dog. Okay, yeah. Got it.
0: He's got a dog named Willie Boy.
8: By the way, I just had that Uncrustable. That thing is amazing.
10: Yeah. Did you toast it?
8: No, I didn't have time, so I just ate that cold, but it was pretty good.
10: Please tell me you guys are going to continue that conversation. It's like, if they didn't save some of that conversation for me, I'm going to be really sad.
8: We'll bring it back.
0: We can always revisit.
8: Because Puss is about to fluff Schripper here. He's still waiting, right, Puss?
0: He's in mid-fluff right now.
8: Yeah, mid-fluff. How you been, brother? Everything good?
10: All right. Everything's fantastic.
8: Yeah. All right. Reds are doing okay. And then they're losing the cover right now. Right. They were okay. Our division's tough. Everybody's got a winning record.
10: Everybody.
8: Right. In a division that usually isn't like that at all, especially my Pirates. All right. The book is called Willie Boy Eats the World. Now an author and, of course, famous actor. And just seems like a great guy. Steve Schripper with us. Hi, Steve.
0: Morning. Thank you for joining
16: us. Hey, how are you? How's everything this morning?
8: Good, man. Thanks for calling. We love your work and everything you've ever done. We have a friend of ours who's a comedian. He's got a mutual friend. His name In the studio with us, Josh Schnee. Josh, tell him who you both know pretty well. Yeah.
1: Steve, Don Learned was one of the most influential people for me when I was coming up doing stand-up. And I know you guys were tight, but you and I never got to meet.
8: All right.
16: Yeah, Don was a good man. Good man. Good guy. We did a lot of stuff together. Came to Vegas. He was opening act. I helped him get on Evening at the Improv. Good guy, Don. It's a shame. He died young.
1: Yeah.
16: Real shame.
8: Yeah. Steve, when you, I think we might have asked you this before we start talking about your book, when you were just, booking comics and running the hotel in Vegas and stuff like that, the entertainment part, I believe, of the hotel.
0: It was the Riv, right?
8: Yeah, the Riv. Yeah. Okay. How did acting come about with you? Did somebody find you?
16: No. So I was running the comedy room.
8: Right.
16: And then a couple of the comics, Bruce Baum being the first guy.
8: Okay.
16: He was a comic. He's still around, baby man. He was doing this little 5-minute film for Fox. There was a TV show, Comic Strip Live or something. I forget what it was called. Okay. And he asked me to do it. I never read a script before. I went out to L.A. I had a ball. Literally caught the bug right there. I know it sounds like a cliche, but I just had the greatest time. We shot some silly thing. And then from there, Lenny Clark, another comedian, I was in his 5-minute little film. And Kevin Pollak put me in something. So I kind of, guys asked me to do it, and I just did. I kind of got the bug, took some classes, started auditioning around Vegas. Couple lines here, a couple lines there, and I kind of got the acting bug, and that's what I was doing. And I would go to L.A. and, like I said, very small parts, but it was fun to me. It was a hobby. Never thought about making a living at it.
0: Yeah. I think what
16: I came to New York for a wedding.
8: Yeah.
16: I auditioned for The Sopranos, and there you go.
8: Now, I saw a lot of guys audition for The Sopranos in different roles. Were you always Bobby, or would you try out for other roles?
16: I auditioned for the role of Skip Lipari, FBI agent.
8: Oh.
16: That's who I originally read for.
8: Okay.
16: I read for that, and George Ann Walker, Christopher Walker's wife, is a casting person, and she said, "I don't see you as that. Read this guy, Bobby. We have someone in mind, but here you go." So I kind of cold read it in the room and came back and read for David Chase and paid my own way the first year. Cost me $24,000. I made $22,000. Kind of bet on myself. They wouldn't fly me out. They wouldn't put me up.
0: Is it true they had crappy?
8: You flew out your own and put yourself up for The Sopranos the first season, huh?
16: Oh, yeah. Oh, I did 6 episodes. I had to put myself up, fly myself out.
8: Wow.
16: Then the following year, they gave me a contract, moved my family back to New York. But I got to tell you, I took a cut in pay to go on The Sopranos those early seasons.
8: Can I ask you real quickly about the fight scene with you and Gandolfini when you beat the hell out of each other at the cabin? I mean, how tough was that?
16: Well, we were close friends. So, he said, hey, let's try to make this as real as possible. Let's, go as far as we can, which you can only really do with someone you really know. So, he said, pull my hair, choke me, and Jim was much stronger than me, And there's one scene, he's literally choking me. Yeah. And there's chain that I'm wearing is cutting into my neck. And at one point, I headbutted him, and he went down. So it was tough. It looked real because it was like a real fight, not a phony Steven Seagal thing,
8: It looks so
16: out of shape, sweaty guys.
8: It looks so real. I don't want to run out of time. So tell us why you decided to write a kid's book.
0: One more Sopranos question. Is it true, because I think I read this when I knew you were coming on the show, that they had to put you in a fat suit?
16: Hang on. I can't hear you. You're all muffled. What's happening?
0: I said, is it true they put you in a fat suit? Because, the character Bobby, they wanted him to be.
16: I wore a fat suit season 2, season 3. Season 4, I got fat enough on my own.
8: Tell us about the book, Willie Boy.
16: Take it off.
8: Tell us about the book, Steve Schripper with us. The book is Willie Boy Eats the World.
0: Based on your dog, I think.
16: Weather Boy East of the World. I got a red Datsun. We make videos on my Instagram. We've got over 100 million views.
8: Wow.
16: And there's a book, kids' book, Willie Boy Eats the World. It's my eighth book. Willie takes me on a food journey around New York City. It's a wonderful book. Kids love it. We went into our second printing after the first week. That's it. Immortalized my dog, Willie Boy.
8: That's very cool.
16: Like my son.
8: Well, congratulations on the success of everything you've done there, Steve. We love your work, so appreciate you calling. Take care of yourself.
16: Thank you.
0: All right.
16: Appreciate it. Thank you, guys.
0: Have a good weekend.
8: I did see that. I just saw that fat suit story, too, here, Todd, when you brought that up. I'm glad you actually did, because I think that that is crazy that he wore a fat suit, because you can't tell. He looked big. He just looked big, right? You know, Bobby always looked big.
0: So Nick,
8: but by the fifth season, he was fat enough. He's

0: It's where you order appetizer? You order a dessert for the middle,
1: right?
0: While you're deciding what you want for dessert.
2: And what would a typical dessert appetizer be for you?
0: Just something you can grab, you know, a little piece of, a little bite of.
2: It right, doesn't necessarily have to be something sweet.
0: I mean, it should be.
2: Okay.
0: Yeah.
3: I like that. Well, you make the big decision.
0: Yeah.
1: Or you order something while you make the big decision.
3: Something, dessert while you're ordering
0: something. Something everybody can like dessert nibble appetite. On, and then you get your own thing that's hands off to everybody else. I had Taco Bell DoorDash last night, and I had my Doritos Locos Tacos that I enjoy, and I got to thinking, the first time that I had them was here in Omaha. It was
1: really?
0: The day that they came out.
1: Oh.
0: And we had to drive to this, like, the only Taco Bell in Omaha that was going to have them.
1: Yeah.
0: And I'm like, good Lord, no wonder I'm fat. Like, no wonder I love this conversation I'm listening to on the way to the radio station. Because
1: we talk a lot about food on this. Cause,
0: I rented a car to go try a special taco while in Omaha.
2: I think Omaha used to be a test market for a lot of fast food. Yeah. And then they figured out that, Omaha eats anything.
1: Yeah,
2: so
1: that's true.
2: They don't do it as often as they used
1: to. That's true. They say
2: KFC,
1: they like everything.
2: Right, and Taco Bell used to be test market. Yeah, but now they don't use it so much because we're not that discriminating.
1: That 210 ain't that bad, Nick. That's why they do them as energy things. 210 calories on a big
3: meal. Fine.
4: Yeah, but how many?
1: But they are not that big.
4: Yeah, I was gonna say how many could you go through if you really?
1: If I was high.
4: Yeah.
1: I don't know how many are in a box. I mean, really, how many are
4: that's
1: in a box?
4: That's the question.
2: It's your typical energy bar, protein bar.
1: Is that much?
2: Yeah, 200 to 300 calories.
1: Yep.
0: I do like the toasted method though.
1: Yeah.
0: There's a pot. Do you guys have Potbelly out here? Potbelly subs.
4: I don't know the name.
1: I've seen them. I don't know if you're saying Omaha.
0: They serve a peanut butter and jelly there, which is probably off the kids' menu, but I ordered it. But it's the first place I had it where they heated up.
1: I see Potbellies at airports.
3: We do have a Potbelly here.
1: Oh, we do? Okay. All right.
0: Yeah. So you can get a PB&J there, and they'll heat the bread up on their oven, which melts the peanut butter. And it's a different experience.
3: That sounds incredible.
0: But you have to be okay with being a near 50-year-old man ordering a peanut butter and jelly.
1: At a sub place.
0: At a sub place.
2: Right. Nothing wrong with that.
3: Yeah, I have no shame getting a Happy Meal.
1: Yeah, Nick gets Happy Meals all the time at his age. Yeah.
0: While you wait to decide what else you're going to get? Is a Happy Meal your appetizer?
3: In between meals, yeah, it's a decent stack. Yeah, yeah, there's a toy. It's fun.
4: You could have stopped it. I have no shame.
1: Yeah.
0: Well, my new special, the first literal, like, 7 minutes of it is me talking about visiting the Jelly Belly Jelly Bean Factory.
1: Oh. Man, I'm surprised Nick didn't go on the road.
3: What's your favorite Jelly Belly?
1: What's your favorite?
0: I'm going to go Toasted Marshmallow if I had to pick one.
1: Yeah. If I had to pick one. Well, you had to. You had to. That's the question.
0: No, you don't.
3: They know flavor.
1: What is the new special? Where can people watch it, man?
0: It's called Fat Ryan.
1: Okay.
0: And so you can go to fatryan.com, and it'll take you right to where you can watch it. But it's,
1: all right. Josh Sneed with us, Funny Bone in Omaha. When's the last time you're here? It's been a year or so, hasn't it?
0: Couple.
1: Yeah. Couple, I thought so, man. Good to see you again. Funny Bone tonight, one show, two tomorrow. That's omaha.funnybone.com. Am I right on that?
2: Again, correct.
1: Did I get that one right? Okay, cool. All right. Go on back.
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9: 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It's a Lincoln's Pure Rock Alternative, 104.1 The Blaze. Lincoln Fire and Rescue, they extinguished a house fire in Northeast Lincoln early on Friday morning. The fire was reported at a home near 56th and Adams. The cause still not known. The extent of damage and whether anybody was injured has not been released. University of Nebraska system Thursday detailed a nationwide hack of Canvas, a learning management system used by the school. A threat actor had interrupted access to Canvas for all users on all four NU campuses and even campuses nationwide. A similar incident was reported May 1st by Instructure, the parent company of Canvas. The university said it received confirmation from Instructure that the company is aware of the problem. They're working to resolve it. Students at Southeast Community College, York University, Doane, and even Creighton University received

0: same message. Second-ranked Nebraska softball team defeated the reigning Big Ten tournament champion Michigan Wolverines 4-2 Thursday afternoon in College Park, Maryland in the quarterfinals of the Big Ten tournament. Nebraska is now 44-6 on the season. The Huskers play Indiana in the semifinals at 4 o'clock Friday afternoon Lincoln time on BTN. Becoming partly sunny today in a high of 77. I'm Jeff Modes on 104.1 The Blaze.
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1: All right, Josh Need and I are just going to geek out on golf for the rest of the
2: day. Yeah, you mentioned that off the air, yeah.
1: Instead of talking Reds.
2: Golf and food.
3: Do you like national parks, Josh?
2: I do not.
1: No?
2: Good, thank you. Thank you for that. Josh Need with us, Funny Bone in Omaha this weekend.
1: Tonight, I can understand not visiting national parks, but not liking them.
2: No, I'm just not talking about
1: it. What do you got against like national parks?
2: I got a duck in my pool. I don't need a national park right now.
1: No, yes, you do.
2: There's a duck in my pool.
4: It's an all-Soprano show.
2: Yeah, it is, I know. Yeah. I mentioned that with Tony all depressed when the Ducks
1: left. Tyler and I are about to get into Shrippa and Gandolfini.
4: A little,

0: reboot?
1: Right, we used to do that after the show a
0: lot. We used to beat the hell out of each other like that.
1: pull my hair, choke me.
2: Yeah.
3: If you've never seen The Sopranos, go to YouTube and watch that scene. They beat the hell out of each other. And I'd heard before it was pretty realistic and compared to most fights. And you watch it, you go, my God, how are they doing that?
1: Pull my hair and choke me was set a lot after the show.
3: Well, it involved other stuff, too, for that matter. And speaking of Vegas, too, you're going to be there next week, right? Oh, in September. You get the whole summer off, right?
2: Yeah.
3: Is this your last show before the summer?
2: I have a corporate next weekend in California, and then I'm off for the summer.
3: You do that because you're someplace baseball, right? You take the summers off?
2: Take the summers off while the kids are out of school. Been able to do that. It's great. It's really great. And
3: we have a lot of side hustles, too, so you can take the days off.
2: Yeah.
3: So you get that T-shirt place. You got to build a baseball facility. I'm looking at that right now. It's pretty cool.
2: Really? Yeah.
1: And those are going well?
2: Yeah.
3: And you still order. You're like a businessman, successful comedian, and you still order peanut butter jelly at adult restaurants.
2: Yeah, and DoorDash Taco Bell. But I realized, I was talking about this on stage last week. I want to flesh it out, but I'm like, I've come to realize that the reason I'm the size that I am is because I find myself that I eat at places on a regular basis that other people have to have a story about how they ended up there. Like, I'll name a restaurant. I'll be like, oh, my God, last time I went there, it was my buddy's bachelor party. It's 3 a.m. I'm like, I was there at 11 last week in the morning waiting for them to switch over from breakfast to lunch.
3: You should flesh it out. That's a good bit. Yeah.
2: It's awful. Yeah. But it's true.
3: Yeah.
2: I'm such a child. I remember Billy Gardell and I were working on the road in Houston at Don Lernitz Club, the guy we were just talking about.
3: This is when Billy was big?
2: Yeah, this is when Billy was big. This is pre-TV Billy. Yeah.
3: Yeah, okay.
2: And we're there for 5 or 6 days, so he and I go to Walmart to get, like, some groceries or whatever, and we're checking out, and he looks at everything that I have up there, and he goes, you eat like a high 6-year-old.
3: And he was fat.
2: And I'm like, and then that's what he told me. I'm like, the fat guy from a show about a fat guy told me how terrible my diet was.
3: I love a high 6-year-old.
2: Because it was all colorful, you know.
3: The aforementioned. Well, you've always been, but we don't. You're not fat. You're just, you know, you eat a little bit. You can see that. But you've always been the same size as, I think we've met you.
2: Probably.
3: Were you that way as a kid?
2: Yeah, I played sports, but that was my thing. Was I was never like a runner. I never went to the gym. I just played a lot of sports.
3: Yeah, and then when that stops, you're right.
2: And then when I hit the road, it's like you can't just find a pickup soccer game in Des Moines.
3: Right? And you don't drink, right. So this is all your calories is food.
2: That's right.
3: Sugar. Good thing you didn't drink. You need food. Another 100 pounds.
2: Yeah, yeah. Well, the new special, Fat Ryan, it's from.
3: I was going to say, why is it Ryan?
2: Because if you go to YouTube videos of me and go through the comments for almost every single video of me, people say I look like Fat Ryan Gosling.
3: Yeah, you've been saying that now, right?
2: And I don't know how to take it.
3: Have you met Ryan Gosling yet?
2: No, I haven't.
3: Does he know they call you Fat Ryan Gosling?
2: I'm sure he does not. I'm sure it's not on his radar.
3: Probably not. He's pretty famous, but be great to ever.
2: It would be great.
3: Run into the guy. Get a picture with him too, you know.
2: Before and after.
1: Yeah.
3: Well, it's better than being, because Ryan Gosling's a really good looking dude, so it's better than being called fat, some ugly dude.
2: Yeah.
3: Looking at the right side, yeah. Right.
2: Yeah, but that's what I talk about on stage is I go, if you're me, the two ways to take that when you read it as much as I have is the positive way is that's the sexiest man on the planet.
3: Yeah,
2: maybe if I
3: Ryan
2: ate
3: Gosling.
2: Better and got some exercise, I could be mistaken for an A-list celebrity in really low light.
3: Right.
2: Or the way I read it is, guys, you know who Ryan Gosling is? Yeah. Well, picture he just gave up. Okay, just had a 20-year cheat day, got stung by a bee, had a handful of peanuts, reacted to both of them at the same time. That's the kind of vibes this guy's putting out.
3: So who have you guys gotten?
2: Everybody gets somebody.
3: Oh, man,
2: you look like someone.
3: I don't know.
4: I got Jonah Hill once before he lost the weight.
3: Speaking of fat, what'd you say, Nick?
4: So somebody told me once, they're like, oh, you look like Jonah Hill. And I was like, oh, this was like fat Jonah Hill.
3: Oh, yeah, I was going to say he was fat for a long time.
4: You can just not say anything. It's fine.
3: Well, plus, and rightly so, his face structure kind of looks like Matt Damon.
5: I've had this discussion. Strangers probably six or eight times in my adult life just tell me that I look like Matt Damon.
3: But of course, you know, we call him because I think Nick came up with the name.
4: The listener.
3: Yeah. Fat Damon.
5: Oh, yeah.
3: So he's Fat Damon. You're Fat Ryan. Ryan.
5: I'm Fat Damon.
2: I mean, you just put it on a T when you said it.
5: Yeah.
3: I know.
5: Yeah.
3: Yeah. Yeah, it was a listener that called him Fat Damon, right?
5: Mm. Yeah, he was disappointed that we had missed it.
3: Right. And Todd used to get, I love that, you would get somebody that, you used to get Dwayne Allman. And they wouldn't say young Dwayne Allman, they'd say Dwayne Allman.
4: A weathered Dwayne Allman.
1: Dwayne Allman now.
3: Dwayne Allman now. When your hair was blonde, and I remember those days.
1: When I had the longer hair.
2: The flow.
1: And I would tie it back, I'd get Russell Crowe once in a while.
3: Yeah.
1: I don't see it.
2: I could see Russell Crowe,
3: But Russell Crowe's fat. You could be skinny Russell Crowe because he's fat now.
1: Which member of the Beach Boys, when we introduced the Beach Boys at a bar a long time ago, one of them said he reminded me of his friend Jeff Bridges.
3: Yeah, that was it. But you had longer hair.
1: It was the longer hair. It was the longer hair, and I had to tie it back.
3: And Bridges was also 17 years older than you, too.
1: Yeah.
5: So. The self-check.
3: It's funny. You're right. They were good-looking dudes, but Todd always gets mistaken for guys a lot older than he actually is.
1: 20 years older, with the exception of Russell Crowe.
3: True, yeah.
5: The self-checkout monitor at the Walmart the other day told me I kind of looked like Josh Brolin. And I'll take that.
3: Yeah.
2: Wait, the self-checkout?
1: What?
2: The computer?
5: No, the guy standing up there making sure to check IDs and stuff.
1: Oh, yeah, to make sure.
2: I just thought it was the actual machine trying to make small talk with you.
5: No.
3: Yeah, because those machines videos are horrible.
5: Yeah,
2: you have any those coupons?
3: Wow, man.
5: Yeah, I was talking to the machine.
4: I think that guy wants to bang you.
3: Yeah, I think so, too.
5: I'll take the validation.
3: I definitely see Matt Damon. I don't see Josh Brolin.
5: I'm not going to argue.
3: No.
5: He's a damn handsome man. Somebody tells you to look at him, you go, okay, thanks.
3: You get the guy's number?
5: I did.
3: All right.
4: I think it's better to be called a fat version of a skinny dude than a fat version of a fat guy.
5: Like Jonah Hill?
4: You look like a fat Jack Black or whatever.
3: You look nothing like Jonah Hill. I didn't see that.
4: I was bigger at the time. I saw it. Well, as soon as they said it, I was like, I should probably lose some weight.
3: That is funny. All right.
2: What about you, Tyler? Who
3: do
2: you
3: I don't remember. I mean, I really didn't get much. Now we're going to get some dumbasses hating on me here in a second.
5: Pumpkinhead?
3: So the email,
2: are open.
3: Pumpkinhead, exactly right. I remember. This was actually a good one. I didn't mind this one because it was Barry Gibb. I used to get Barry Gibb. I didn't look like him, but I had a beard and a long hair like him, so I get the Barry Gibb a lot, you know. I used to get that, but I didn't care about that. I like Barry Gibb, so whatever, you know.
4: Yeah. Staying alive. I can see it.
3: Yeah, well. He's really old. He's like an old Barry Gibb.
4: Young and spry.
3: Barry Gibb's 80. Right. So Fat Ryan is out. Just go to fatryan.com.
2: Okay. Yep.
3: All right.
2: Yep.
3: Josh Need with us. He's at the Funny Bone in Omaha. See him now because he's not going to be on tour all summer. You know, he's at the Funny Bone if you're in the Omaha area. Then he's in Vegas coming back in September. How old are your kids now? I know your son's still.
2: He'll be 15 in July.
3: Yeah.
2: And my daughter will be 10. Next month.
3: Great, man.
2: So, it's fun, man.
3: Good times, man.
2: Yeah.
3: Good times. Having kids in the house is really good times.
2: Yeah.
3: Most people say that. I always said that. I miss that tremendously. You know, Nick posted a post. You posted a picture of your kids, Nick, on your Facebook about 7 years ago.
4: Yeah, it was like 7 years ago. My oldest son is graduating from college today.
3: Right. Yeah.
4: And I've never understood people that are like, can't wait to get these damn kids out of the house. I'm like, why'd you raise a bunch of assholes?
3: Yeah.
4: I don't get it.
3: I never got that either. Because even people that have good kids sometimes want them out of the house.
1: I'm glad my kids are out of the house.
4: They're probably glad, too.
1: Yeah.
3: You have a 45-year-old guy living in your house.
1: Well, he's not quite 45.
3: Well, I know he's not.
1: But they're older now, and they should be out of the house.
3: Yeah. No. At that age, they should be out of the house.
5: But, I mean, isn't that kind of the job is to raise them to leave and go out and live their own lives?
3: It's also sad.
4: You can still miss them when they're gone.
3: It's totally sad. It's totally sad.
5: Yeah. But, I mean, that is what you're supposed to do as a parent.
2: But also
5: send them off in the world.
2: Do a good enough job that they can,
3: do stuff,
2: but
3: they
2: still like you enough to come visit regularly.
5: Yes. Right.
2: Yeah. See, I had the opposite when Dean was born,
3: okay.
2: That the neighbors that I had, were trying to rush it too fast, you know? Because, I was, just in, literally the second day he was born,
3: mm-hmm.
2: I was getting texts like, "Yeah, you love it. You love it now, but wait until
1: 2 days to be born."
3: The second day he was born.
2: Second day on earth.
1: Yeah, it was 48 hours of labor.
3: Boy, your wife, but that's some hell. So they were saying, "What you love it now?"
2: He was like, "Yeah, you love it now. Wait till he's 16 and calls you a jerk because you won't let him borrow the car." I'm like, "Can I please enjoy like this for a week, a couple of days before everybody starts with the
3: enjoy it now?" That's bad advice. I never say anything like that. Unless you're asked a question from a new parent. Don't say dick. Don't say
5: unsolicited parenting advice is one of the worst things you can do.
3: Right.
1: What kind of relationship did you have with your mom and dad?
2: Great.
1: Good?
2: Yeah.
3: They still with us?
2: No, my dad is not.
3: Okay.
2: But my mom is.
3: Mother's Day. Remember that Sunday. Yeah. For all you guys with live moms, call your mom.
1: I mean, I couldn't wait to get out of the house, but that's mostly because I was in Rugby, North Dakota.
3: Yeah.
1: I just wanted to go someplace where I could reinvent myself.
3: I
4: was woken up from a nap and asked to leave.
3: That was from your stepdad. He actually asked you to leave?
4: But he's like, you should probably, go find somewhere to live.
3: Wow.
4: This is the worst nap I've ever had.
3: How old were you at the time, man?
5: 27.
4: 19, 20.
3: Didn't your mom say no, he can stay there until he gets his stuff going on?
4: No.
5: Chet was in charge of the house, and that was how it was going to be.
3: Is that because it was your third college you dropped out of? Is that why you said that?
4: I had dropped out of some colleges, but I was also if you go to the community college and have a job, you're all right. I was doing that. But.
2: Yeah. Also, in fairness, he was sleeping in his side of the bed.
5: So did you just go move in with your girlfriend?
3: Did you have to leave that day?
4: I went out. I found an apartment.
3: By yourself?
4: Yeah, pretty quick.
3: Kids can't do that nowadays,
4: like, it wasn't fun hanging out with that guy. I'm like, you're probably right. Get out of here.
3: That's the guy I know you're talking about.
4: Reminds me, I should
3: have an
4: obituary
3: today
4: to Google.
5: He does this every day, Josh.
3: Josh, he looks at the obituary every day. That stepdad is no longer with his mom.
4: No dice.
3: So he looks up if he's dead every day.
5: Son of a bitch, still breathing.
4: I think it'll be a poorly attended funeral. I just want to make sure somebody's there.
3: I just picture you standing over the casket saying, "Hey, wake up. It's about time you live somewhere else."
1: All right. Time for you to move.
4: All right. And so it's time for you to go.
3: So, yeah, he had a stepdad he hated. Sorry. Josh Need with us, Funny Bone, this weekend in Omaha. Tonight, one show, two shows tomorrow night, funnybone.omaha.com. Is that your latest special called Fat Ryan?
2: Yes, sir.
3: Okay, that's check awesome. It. How many specials you got out?
2: Four.
3: All right. Yeah. Check them out. Just look up joshneed.com. All that stuff's on there. Come on back.
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9: I'm Jeff Moe. It's a Lincoln's Pure Rock Alternative, 104.1 The Blaze. Lincoln Fire and Rescue, they extinguished a house fire in northeast Lincoln early on Friday morning. The fire was reported at a home near 56th and Adams. The cause still not known. The extent of damage and whether anybody was injured has not been released. University of Nebraska system Thursday detailed a nationwide hack of Canvas, a learning management system used by the school. A threat actor had interrupted access to Canvas for all users on all four NU campuses and even campuses nationwide. A similar incident was reported May 1st by Instructure, the parent company of Canvas. The university said it received confirmation from Instructure. The company is aware of the problem. They're working to resolve it. Students at Southeast Community College, York University, Doane, and even Creighton University received the same message. Second-ranked Nebraska softball team defeated the reigning Big Ten tournament champion Michigan Wolverines 4-2 Thursday afternoon in College Park, Maryland in the quarterfinals of the Big Ten tournament. Nebraska is now 44-6 on the season. The Huskers play Indiana in the semifinals at 4 o'clock Friday afternoon Lincoln time on BTN. Becoming partly sunny today in a high of 77. 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
1: You're mindlessly scrolling anyway. 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
2: You're talking about the comments you get on your the Fat Ryan bit there with the Josh Neid said earlier, Josh. And we have a funny thing because we talk about when we post stuff on social media. People tend to gravitate towards something in the photo, like nice.

0: Give us an example, Nick.
1: Say, they will dwell on something in the background.
2: Yeah, nice fireplace, douche.
0: Yes, it's always douche. It's always douche. It's
1: nice like shoelaces.
0: Yeah. So, earlier it would start. The people were being real. They were being dicks. They would say, "You take a picture of your foot was sticking in the picture. Nice foot, douche." So then it became, now it become a bit. And I just posted the duck in my pool on my Facebook, and the second comment is, "Nice duck, douche." But earlier we started that comment about that day because people were mean. They were just mean. They nitpick everything in the photo. If something's out of place in your house, you take a photo, put it on Facebook. Somebody's on there saying,
1: "Yeah." You know. And Tyler's like nothing but nice on the air. So
0: I know
1: white people would attack him. And be mean to him. This makes no sense.
0: Yeah, but the news too, man. Yeah, lightweights. All right. So you were talking off the air about Donut Day, right?
3: It just seems to be a reoccurring theme. That's the only thing I'm capable of having conversations about is how terrible I eat. But I was reminded that it was National Donut Day, and Brian told me that...
0: He's here, by the way, Brian, from the Funny Bone, right? Okay. Where were you guys at?
3: He was like, there's this new place that opened I want to check out called Hertz Donuts.
0: Yeah. Oh, and the Hertz Donuts bit?
3: It was an actual
0: Hertz Donuts. Yeah. Okay.
3: So we went and got a dozen because we couldn't figure out which ones we wanted, and then he and I split a dozen donuts after we left your show that day.
0: Really?
2: God, that's amazing.
3: Yeah.
4: Split a dozen.
5: And those aren't light donuts.
3: Those are dense. That's a
5: chore.
3: There's a reason that their delivery truck looks like an ambulance.
0: I want a donut now.
4: Josh, I love the Cincy shirts. Their t-shirt business. Yeah, where do you like? There's somebody great. I like I'm looking at one that Cincy Smokes. Give them the heater. It's like a pack of cigarettes with a bunch of baseball bats coming out. I'm like, where do you have like an office where people are coming up with these ideas, or do people reach out to you? What's the name of the website?
0: We have so many shirts.
3: Well, we have Cincy shirts, which is our big local brand. But anybody listening should check out Old School Shirts, which is kind of like what we did for Cincy. Yeah. But for other cities, and I would think Omaha's on there. We like did our homework and tried to find, defunct sports teams.
0: That's
3: and
0: my favorite part.
3: Radio
0: yeah.
3: stations right. and businesses that people remember and find their logos because that people like that those old fashioned.
1: You get permission then?
3: No, that's why we look for the ones that are out of business.
0: Okay. so nobody ever gets
3: the trademark
0: you, right?
3: expires.
1: So you can't get a cease and desist.
3: Correct.
1: Yeah.
3: People try. It's happened.
0: Yeah.
3: And we've gotten some legit cease and desist. The first one we ever got was from Wendy's.
1: Yeah.
3: We had a picture of we first started, we were funny t-shirts.
0: Right. I remember that.
3: And it was a picture of Dave Thomas in his apron with the spatula, and all it said was, "Damn, it feels good to be a gangster."
0: Oh, yeah. I remember
3: and it was just that. And then Wendy's sent a cease and desist. And I was freaking out because that was the first one I'd ever gotten. And I was like, oh, my gosh, we're going to get some money behind them. I wrote them. You should have seen the letter. If I could find the letter that I wrote to Wendy's apologizing, like it was
0: really
3: probably like, oh yeah. I was like, Wendy's was the first place I ever worked in high school.
1: Were you afraid they were really going to come after you?
3: Yeah, because I'd never had a cease and desist. Now we just throw them in the garbage.
5: Yeah.
0: Do you still go to Wendy's though?
3: Yeah, of course.
0: Okay. Yeah. Yeah.
3: But the Steelers were the first. Real cease and desist that was
0: we got one from the Steelers shirt, wasn't it?
3: Even God hates the Steelers.
0: That was it, right? They got that, huh?
3: That was the first time we ever got pressed. No, we took that one down.
5: Got any in the warehouse you could send over here?
0: Puss wants one.
3: that was one that they, I mean, I can get you one.
5: Yeah. I would wear it every Monday.
3: But that was one where it was like they had so much power that they shut our website down. Like they told our internet. E-commerce platform, we will sue you if you don't shut down this site.
0: Was the script in the Steelers script?
3: No.
0: It just said Steelers. The word Steelers, no matter what, spelled the way that, okay.
3: Yeah, just a plain font, black shirt, white text. That's all it was.
1: How would they go about that?
3: Because it says the word Steelers.
1: Yeah, right. But how can they get into your website and shut it down?
5: Because
1: yeah.
5: you're making money off of their trademarked phrase.
3: Yeah.
0: Plus, they found out you were Cincinnati-based, too, probably. Yeah. Pissed off.
3: It's
0: frickin' Bengals.
3: Well, it wasn't even the Steelers. It was the NFL.
0: Oh, the NFL. Yeah. Okay. Well, yeah, they got some power, man.
3: Yeah, they sure do.
4: Well, our friend Austin Anderson got a cease and desist from the University of Nebraska at Lincoln.
1: Oh, yeah.
4: He
1: yeah.
4: was selling a shirt that was Herbie Husker. It said Herbie Fully Loaded. And he had a that. Joint in his hand and cashed yeah. out eyes.
0: That would have made him. He'd have sold him.
4: He sold a bunch.
1: He did.
4: He sold the rest of his supply. Yeah. Well, you know, of course.
1: I have one.
4: Yeah.
3: If you want to know how different I feel about those now as compared to 20 years ago,
0: right.
3: we'll actually put in the description of the shirt or when we post it on social media, get yours before the cease and desist arrives.
0: Oh, really?
1: Yeah.
0: All
1: yeah.
0: right.
1: Yeah, you got to lean into that.
3: Yeah.
1: I would have checked in the NFL cease and desist and had it framed.
3: Yeah. Oh, I think we do actually have yeah. it framed somewhere. I know we have the Wendy's one framed.
4: How do you feel about the new lettuce at Wendy's?
3: I don't get lettuce on things. Okay. I don't know if what have we learned today?
5: Nick's really pissed about the shreddy lettuce instead of the leaf lettuce.
4: It's really changed the junior bacon cheese.
1: Going back to our buddy Tony, that was one of his great quotes. Why are you putting lettuce on that?
0: That's right.
3: Yeah.
0: Well, that's where you imitated that fat girl voice. Remember that? You always do that a bit.
1: Yeah. All right, here's a guy named Clint. He emails us. Says, I know Josh from video games and streaming on Twitch.
3: are you
1: playing a lot of video games?
3: I was. And during COVID, I decided to take up streaming. And Clint here, as we like to call him, Bohica.
1: Yes.
3: That's Bohica. That's his screen name.
0: Right.
3: He was very supportive from the beginning. He was one of the first people to come in and watch and start up the chat and try to get other people to come watch. And, you know, he loves you guys, loves Greg Warren and all our buddies.
0: Right.
3: And just a solid dude. And,
0: Bohica's awesome. A solid dude. Okay.
3: Bohica's the man.
0: Were you good at video games then?
3: I was good enough that it wasn't unwatchable, but I told people don't come to this stream thinking you're gonna get better at a video game.
0: Right.
3: Like the point of this is for us to all hang out and chat and talk and stuff.
0: Okay, good.
3: And I really enjoyed it because I was doing that Grand Theft Auto role play.
0: Hey, Push, you got a sound effect for this bit, don't you?
3: Is it the old one?
5: Oh, no, yeah, here, it's right here.
6: Nerds, nerd, nerd, nerd, nerd, nerd, nerd, nerd, nerd,
0: nerd. Keep talking.
3: You had another one for when Jeremy and I used to talk about Star Wars.
0: I know, yeah.
3: Because I'm a nerd, and I like nerd things. Think of any of you, I hear that clip in my head.
0: What was that clip? The nerd thing.
3: Because I'm a nerd and I like nerd things and I do nerd stuff. It's true.
0: That is
3: but
0: true.
3: Yes,
0: that was years ago. My God, it's years ago. You've known you a long time.
3: Grand Theft Auto.
0: Yeah.
3: You would walk. It's like you walk around in character and interact with other
0: real
3: people.
0: Slap a hooker, right? You can slap a hooker in that.
3: You can.
0: Yeah.
3: You can. What's today? Friday? Yeah, you can.
0: You can.
3: But I would do it. Everyone else in there is. They're trying to use that as, like, how to get the, I wish I was a real-life gangster, thug, criminal out of their system. I'm walking around. I made a character that looked like Hank Hill.
0: Okay.
3: And I was walking around in character pretending to try to find my son, Bobby. And I was strictly going for laughs.
0: And that was it. Grand Theft.
3: Yeah. I mean, there's literally, like what you said, you know, people are stealing cop cars and, you know, robbing banks. And I'm
0: you
3: like,
0: have Hank Hill walking
7: I'm trying
0: around.
7: To find my son. I know he was walking down the street a little while ago. Someone said they saw him.
3: And people be like, what in the world? But I just wanted to make the people watching me laugh.
0: Yeah. Well, that's pretty funny, actually, man. Did you do the voice, too?
3: Oh, yeah.
0: Could you nail the voice?
3: Right I used there? To do that voice so much.
0: All right.
5: Hey, we all got desperate for entertainment during COVID, man. Don't worry about it.
0: Do you still have the streaming? You're busier now. You don't have time to do
3: it. I have the setup, but I don't stream anymore.
0: Okay. What's Bohica do, then? He just remembers you from those days.
3: I'm sure we started a little, group chat.
0: Yeah, group. Okay.
3: You know, sharing memes and that sort of thing.
1: Was it just that game, or were there others?
3: I played others. No one wants to hear about this.
1: I'm curious what the cool video games are now. I could ask my son. Well, both my sons are big gamers.
3: Well, there's a game called Escape from Tarkov, which is just insanely difficult. I was definitely not good at that game. I might as well have just had a...
1: And what is the premise of that?
3: You get dropped into like a big map, like a real world style map, and you either bring your own stuff in and have like higher, more firepower, and if you die, you lose it, or you'd come in with nothing and try to run around and find stuff and then get back out with it before someone kills you. But it's not like one of those Call of Duties where you can see other players. Like, it's meant to be kind of realistic.
1: Okay, so they can actually ambush you.
4: I don't know if I've seen Todd that excited when somebody said something in a long time, and you said you get dropped in a map. Todd's eyes came up. What, a map?
1: By the way, I quit my, I played this video game, and it was it's called GeoGuessr.
3: Okay.
1: And they just show you a picture somewhere. And you have to try to guess where it is. Yeah, and you would base that on the trees. A lot of times there would be a sign. You could see a sign, and you could zoom in on the area code, and you would try to guess the exact location of where you are. And you could limit it. You could do all over the world, or you could limit it to the United States.
3: Oh my gosh, I got to see if it's got to still be a thing, right?
1: Oh, yeah, it's called GeoGuessr. It's a Google thing.
8: Was this a paid app? Did you give money for this, Todd?
1: Yeah. But I quit it.
3: You could buy more clues? Yeah. Is that what you could do?
1: No, I geeked out on it for a little bit there, and then I just got tired of it. You know, like all my addictions.
3: Oh, my gosh. You know.
0: Nate. No, you'll get tired of one addiction. Two of them, alcohol and weed.
1: Yeah, there's a couple of them. I've stayed with.
3: Nate Abshire put me onto this game that was all text-based, and it was using paper clips to take over the world. And you started with like a paperclip factory, and you had to use it to make more money and build more. It was so addictive, and there were no graphics or anything. It was like, here's how many paperclips you're making, and it just the number would go up.
0: And just use your finger again, push, please. Yeah.
4: I love it when you say that.
1: That one actually sounds kind of interesting.
3: Like, I'll send it to you. I'm going to send it to you. Like, I might go play it on
1: you have to use your imagination.
3: Yeah.
4: I think that's based off that guy that traded that paperclip and ended up with a house.
0: That might have been. You hear that guy? Yeah, that's actually a pretty cool story.
3: Oh, yeah.
0: He kept trading stuff, and he got up to a house, right?
4: Yeah. He started with like a red paperclip.
0: Yep.
4: It might have been a big paperclip.
0: Yeah, now he's got the house he has a big red paperclip in the front yard. Yeah. Like a statue thing, yeah.
4: That sucks.
0: JoshSneed.com is the website if you want to check out where all his stuff he's got going on, and also where he's appearing. And this weekend he's appearing in Omaha. Taking the summer off after that, and he'll be in Vegas, a bunch of places coming up this fall. But he's hanging out with us this morning. Come on back.
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12: I'm Jeff Moe. It's a Lincoln's Pure Rock Alternative, 104.1 The Blaze. Lincoln Fire and Rescue, they extinguished a house fire in northeast Lincoln early on Friday morning. The fire was reported at a home near 56th and Adams. The cause still not known. The extent of damage and whether anybody was injured has not been released. University of Nebraska System Thursday detailed a nationwide hack of Canvas, a learning management system used by the school. A threat actor had interrupted access to Canvas for all users on all four NU campuses and even campuses nationwide. A similar incident was reported May 1st by Instructure, the parent company of Canvas. The university said it received confirmation from Instructure. The company is aware of the problem. They're working to resolve it. Students at Southeast Community College, York University, Doan, and even Creighton University received the same message. Second-ranked Nebraska softball team defeated the reigning Big Ten tournament champion Michigan Wolverines 4-2 Thursday afternoon in College Park, Maryland, in the quarterfinals of the Big Ten tournament. Nebraska is now 44-6 on the season. The Huskers play Indiana in the semifinals at 4 o'clock Friday afternoon Lincoln time on BTN. Becoming partly sunny today and a high of 77. 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
1: Josh Sneed is with us. He's a nerd like myself. Do you find that people who pick on nerds are generally, they have no real interests and they're kind
0: hold
1: of
0: it, hold it, hold it, hold it. Puss is a self-admitted nerd and he's picking
1: on nerds. No, he's not.
0: Yeah, he is. Oh, you said you were a nerd in school.
29: Oh, yeah.
0: But not a geek nerd like you guys are.
29: No, I mean, I
0: You make fun of nerds.
2: I think everybody nerds out on something.
3: Yeah, I was just going to ask, like, Tyler, what do you nerd out on?
2: Making fun of nerds?
1: Yeah. That's what he does.
0: No, I don't walk around and make fun of nerds.
1: No, you don't have many other interests other than doing your job.
0: Yeah,
1: which
0: pretty
1: is,
0: much.
1: What, you know, I'm glad that you're into your job.
0: Yeah. Yeah, you better be. Right.
2: Cannonballs.
0: Nerds.
1: Yeah. Yeah. I mean,
0: by the way, Josh.
1: He's kind of a music geek.
2: Yeah. Yeah, I nerd out on music, sure.
3: Do you collect anything?
2: I mean, I have a lot of CDs, vinyl, you know.
0: Tell them what
2: of
0: your
2: stuff.
0: Wife said when you met her about the nerd thing.
2: The two things that I didn't have when I met my wife that she said worked in my favor was a video game system and a gun.
3: Yeah. Okay.
2: Those two things helped me get it, like, okay, maybe I'll give him a chance.
0: I was surprised, though, you weren't, with your age, Push, I mean, because video games really weren't a thing for me and Todd, we were that age.
2: I had two video game systems growing up.
0: Okay,
2: I had an original NES, the original Nintendo.
0: Then you grew up, right?
2: And then when I was in high school, I had the N64.
3: Right. How greasy were those controllers?
2: I really only played one game on that thing. It was GoldenEye.
3: Yeah, GoldenEye was good.
1: What was the Nintendo that had the disc?
3: Oh, the...
2: Is that the GameCube?
3: GameCube.
1: Yeah.
3: I have a video game in my basement that is full of all the games we're talking about. I told my wife when we met, when we have enough money, I want to get a pinball machine and I want a stand-up arcade game. Because as a child, I would watch Silver Spoons.
0: Right.
3: And Ricky Schroeder had the arcade in his living room.
0: Yeah,
3: and
0: did,
3: it was
0: right?
3: like the epitome of wealth to me.
0: Right.
3: And my whole life, it's stuck in my crawl. That like,
0: so how many physical games do you have down the basement?
3: I have two. I have the stand-up arcade game and then a custom Cincinnati Reds pinball machine that I had made by a guy in Boston.
0: Wow.
3: Designed the whole thing.
4: That's awesome.
3: Yeah. And it's got it's even got sounds in there of myself and my wife and my son. I haven't added my daughter yet, but it makes it sound like we're at a baseball game. So like you hit a target and it's
0: cost
3: like
0: you a couple
3: let's
0: bucks,
3: go
0: right?
3: Reds.
0: Yeah.
4: Any Barry Larkin in there?
3: His face is in there.
4: That's awesome.
3: Yeah.
0: That's awesome.
3: I'll show you pictures of it when we're done here.
0: Yeah,
3: it's really really cool.
2: Don't show it to Tyler. He'll make fun of you.
0: No. The Big Red Machine. Yeah, they were the Pirates. They battled each other through the '70s. Some of my favorite memories of watching the Reds and the Pirates back in the day. In fact, one of the first times I ever saw a Pittsburgh game in Pittsburgh was the Reds. Yeah.
3: And, I went to a Pittsburgh
0: game. Johnny Bench was playing third base. I saw one of the greatest catchers ever that day. Back in those days, days off for catchers were just about they were in the field.
1: Yeah,
4: that makes you sound like you used to have to crank start your car.
0: It is does sound old, doesn't it? But I wasn't talking about old Reds here. Relax, man. Shut up, Nick. Shut up, Nick. Hey, Nick, quit comedy. Can you tell?
4: I'm done.
0: Yeah, he quit comedy.
4: You sell giant hats, Josh?
0: What? No.
4: What happened? On the website.
0: I
4: just got burnt out.
0: Yeah.
4: I'm done. I'm loving not doing it.
0: Yeah.
3: Oh, really?
4: Yeah.
3: Have had no desire at all.
4: None.
3: Yeah.
2: The insurance game was calling.
0: Yeah.
2: And he answered.
4: Selling home, auto, you know, farm, business, life, great rates, great coverage.
0: And he's funny here sometimes.
4: Like half the time a day.
0: Well, that's pretty much all.
4: Yeah,
0: of
4: I'm kind of. The only time I think about it is when I'm surprised how much I don't think about it.
3: Yeah.
0: Well, that's interesting, right?
3: I mean, that's good.
0: Josh, do you know any successful comedians that quit? I really want to know that. I don't mean retired, because listen, we all know some comedians that get to be a little older and they just get tired of the road. They slow down a little bit. Cable guys slow down a little bit. Although, see, Larry's back out doing some shows.
2: Yeah, but then they all come back.
0: I'm not talking about rich guys that just slow down. I'm talking about guys that are pretty – they're headliners at Bones around the country. They're 35, 45 years of age and just quit. Do you know anybody like that?
3: I feel like Robert Hawkins kind of did that.
0: Okay.
3: Which is a shame because I don't know if there's anybody that made
0: Robert
3: me laugh
0: Hawkins.
3: Harder
0: he was really funny.
3: Mm-hmm. than him.
0: He was on the show with us a bunch, wasn't
2: he? Yeah, he was there a couple times. Yeah.
3: For sure he was on your show. Yeah.
0: I asked Colleen that question. She knows people like that. I mean, they're not rich guys, but they were working comedians.
3: Yeah.
0: Let's call them that, and they just stopped.
3: But there's also guys that went on to do other things.
0: Right.
3: And I look at it through the lens of I wish they were doing comedy for selfish reasons of, like, I love watching them do comedy. Like,
0: yeah, I get that.
3: Like,
0: yeah.
3: Mark Gross and Tommy John again.
2: That's what I was thinking of.
1: Yeah.
3: And, you know, guys who went on to write or produce or whatever. It's like, man, you were so good at this that I feel like the industry of stand-up is getting robbed by you,
1: when you hear
3: doing something else.
1: A story like Nick's, you think, well, obviously he lacked the passion. Yeah, and he never had it to begin with.
0: Yeah.
4: I might be the case.
1: Were you passionate about it at one time?
4: At one time, yeah.
1: And then what took it out of you? Just the small towns,
4: the drive, and just doing it. Having
3: to do it,
4: right,
3: is what it would drive. Because that's how the T-shirt company got started. That's why I did the social media for Airheads for 12 years, and that's why I take summers off. Is because when I started, I felt like every headliner that I met who'd been in the business for 20 plus years hated doing it, but it was their only thing they knew how to do.
0: Right.
3: And so I was like, I just never wanted to get to a point where I despised comedy because I felt like it took everything from me. And if I ever got married and had kids, I'd want to be around. So that's why all that other stuff started. And I feel like that's why I still love it.
4: That's smart.
0: Yeah.
4: And I never despised it, but I got to the point where I realized it had been a long time since I'd looked forward to a show.
3: Yeah.
4: Like, oh, no. So like,
0: the audience just
4: the shows themselves were fun. And, the audience. I quit by popular demand.
2: Did you do that with your podcast, too?
0: Yeah.
4: Well, yeah, I really.
2: You quit by popular demand?
0: Oh, Josh had been a great guest on your podcast. Yeah. I don't know what it was called. Yeah.
4: It was called Next Window, Please. And it was basically I backed myself into a corner talking about cheeseburgers. There's only so much Arby's news.
0: Yeah.
3: That's what happened with me and Airheads. Like, after 12 years, I'm like, I don't know what I have left to say about this candy. I have said everything that I could possibly say.
0: 12 years talking about candy?
4: That's
3: 12 years.
4: Time.
3: Airheads and Mentos. I was their social media voice for both of those brands.
0: I didn't know that.
1: Now, Josh and I are both golf nerds, but I've heard from people who were golf nerds and then went into the business. That's a quick way to learn how to hate the world of golf.
3: Yeah.
0: Oh, yeah. Yeah.
1: Going to work at a golf course.
2: I've known people that love to cook, and I've asked, would you ever think about opening a restaurant? No. If I had to do it, I wouldn't love it. I want to do it when I want to do it, and then...
0: There's a chef in the room, by the way. We need less cooks because we got chefs, right? Okay, good. Yeah. He's shaking his head over there. Although he runs a phony bone.
4: Please check it out. He has a remote control lawnmower. He's got
3: the Roomba, the Roomba lawnmower.
0: And you're mowing your lawn right now?
2: Yeah. Grab that mic.
0: Grab the mic here. Yeah.
5: Yeah, it was a gift to myself this spring. So
0: you can do it from your phone?
5: Yeah.
0: Okay.
5: It's mowing my yard right now. Just like the inside vacuums vacuum your house. I got one for the yard.
1: Yeah. How much are those cost?
0: Push. You got to get one of those,
5: that
0: brother.
5: That's too expensive.
1: Yeah.
5: Yeah.
1: Like 1,000?
5: Like 3,000.
1: Oh, 3,000.
2: Yeah, no, that ain't happening.
0: Yeah.
3: No. Did you name it?
0: But you have a big property, though,
5: yeah,
0: Brian,
5: so
0: right?
5: Yeah, so I have like almost 3/4 of an acre,
0: right.
5: You know, just under an acre. And the last 3 weeks, I did the backyard, and now I just opened up and kind of mapped the whole yard.
3: It took 3 weeks
0: to cut
3: the backyard.
0: So is that how it works? It maps itself. You're not steering it right now.
5: It's doing its own thing. I'm just making
2: sure
5: it's
2: not a VR game.
0: I know. Yeah. Oh, so it maps itself out.
5: Yeah.
0: Okay.
5: But you can walk behind it, and the app turns into like a remote controller, so you can move it around if you wanted to.
3: Well, you should put a camera on it. Do like a Honey, I Shrunk the Kids app.
5: Right?
4: Yeah.
1: Or you should get yourself a bunch of acres and then get a combine and a tracker.
5: Those are basic.
1: They do the same thing.
5: Yeah.
1: You can pre-program combines.
0: Does it ever get stuck anywhere?
5: It hasn't yet. That's kind of what I'm doing now that it's doing the whole yard. I'm just making sure
1: everything's clear.
5: Yeah.
0: Okay.
3: You thought about naming it, but you haven't yet.
5: I started with just Mo. I'm like, oh, you name it. So it's M-O-E. But it's
2: real creative.
5: Oh, yeah.
0: Hey, Mo.
1: I like it.
4: I do, too.
1: Simple.
0: Just call it Mo.
1: Right. Okay. Don't overcomplicate
4: it. I like that a lot.
0: That's great. Have people ever see you doing it thinking you're just so bored you're watching a mower?
5: The first couple of times it ran, I sat there like an old man. Just had a beer and watched it mow the yard.
1: Didn't walk behind it, get your steps in. Yeah. Just sat and watched.
0: Yeah. He's a chef. He's on his feet all the time.
2: I wanted to say your neighbors were judging you, but they probably did that long ago.
5: They all love it.
4: If you put a camera on that, I'd watch something like that. Like, I'll get sucked into the reels of like people just power washing things. Like, nothing soothing about
0: they're
4: it.
0: They're on for a reason. You're right. Mm. Yeah, the power washing videos.
3: Oh, the cleaning a rug?
0: Right, yes. Cleaning a rug stuff, yeah.
2: Man, I've hung through too many of those.
0: Yeah.
2: Oh, well, wow, they're really scrubbing that rug.
0: That's a human condition thing. Yeah, it does soothe you. That's why they show those videos.
3: Aaron Weber, has he been?
0: Oh, yeah. Yeah. Yeah. Yeah.

0: guys do that. Yeah, I've seen that.
1: But he just starts scrolling.
2: Do they sometimes get insulted? Like, I can take care of my own yard.
3: Or did he just did one because he knows people will watch that.
2: Oh, okay.
0: Yeah, well, they're overgrown, and they walk up, and
3: it's
0: right.
3: It's like usually like a senior citizen.
0: And the person's so happy, and the guy really cleans it up, man. Yeah.
3: Yeah.
0: And he did that with his tour dates.
3: Yeah.
0: Oh, I get you.
3: Yeah, that's hilarious.
0: Out. Yeah, Aaron Weber's very funny. Josh Needs funny, too. He didn't quit the biz.
2: Still got the passion.
4: It's been like this for months.
0: Yeah. Funny Bone in Omaha since they quit.
2: Yeah. Right, and you're actually looking forward to your Funny Bone appearance in Omaha.
3: I can't wait. This is my first time at the new club.
0: I have not seen it yet. Oh, it's beautiful.
3: It's beautiful.
0: So excited. Yeah, it is beautiful.
3: But it's appropriate that it's Mother's Day weekend because I always refer to Colleen as my comedy mom.
0: Right.
3: And, man, you guys, you're my favorite, man. Thanks.
4: Did she make sure she was out of town when you were here?
0: Yeah. Make sure you order food before Brian watches us mowing tonight.
4: Yeah, yeah.
3: We're going to get a kitchen. 2 dozen donuts.
0: Yeah, 2 dozen donuts. Josh Need with us. Going back to the break.
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1: 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Why not check us out?
0: This is the Todd and Tyler Radio Empire.
2: And I found the details here to the paperclip story. I had heard the paperclip story before, but I didn't know all the entire sequence.
3: It's pretty cool. Especially, there's one in there, Todd, you'll probably get to it eventually, where he kind of goes back. It's like he doesn't make a big... He gives something really cool away for something not as cool. And people, they wonder why he did it. I'll remember when you say it.
2: All right, it started out with the paperclip. Yeah. And he traded it for a fish-shaped pen.
3: Right.
2: This is in Vancouver. Then he traded that for a hand-sculpted doorknob in Seattle. Then he got a Coleman camp stove with fuel for the doorknob. Then he went to California, traded the camp stove for a Honda generator. And then he got a big pack here. Traded the generator for an instant party. Empty keg, an IOU for filling the keg with beer, Budweiser sign, blah, blah, blah. And then he traded that instant party for a snowmobile. Traded the snowmobile for a two-person trip to somewhere in British Columbia. Then he traded the second spot on the trip for a box truck. And then he traded the box truck for a recording contract. I don't know how you facilitate some of these. Then the recording contract went to...
3: trading them.
2: Yeah, he traded that for a year's rent in Phoenix. And then he traded the rent in Phoenix for one afternoon with Alice Cooper. And then, Nick, you're like this. He traded the afternoon with Alice Cooper. I'd be insulted if I were Alice Cooper. But and then he got a Kiss motorized snow globe for this. Traded the snow globe.
3: That was it.
4: That's the step back.
3: Yeah. That's the step back. That was the step back one. Right, right.
2: Traded the snow globe to Corbin Burnson.
4: Oh.
3: Oh, because he collects them.
4: Yeah. Right.
2: For a role in the film Donna on Demand, and then he traded that film role. Again, I don't know how you do that. Right. And he got the house in Kipling, Saskatchewan for the movie role.
3: Now, nobody else could do that now because people played along.
4: Yeah, that was cool. a lot of playing along.
2: Yeah, they felt like
5: you would be surprised. Yeah. So, the other thing that happened during COVID is that I became a degenerate sports card purchaser again.
3: Oh, you did? Okay.
5: Yeah.
3: All right.
5: Like real, real, real far down the rabbit hole. And so my son now has taken a liking to...
3: What's your most expensive sport card you have?
5: I just sold my most expensive one. I had an autographed Shohei Ohtani rookie card.
3: Wow.
2: No.
5: Yeah.
2: How much did that go for?
5: $10,000.
2: Really?
3: Wow.
5: But now my son is in it.
3: You buy him, tell me what you paid for that originally.
5: A couple $100. It came in a box. I opened the box of the product that year.
3: Oh, you broke a box. You got it.
2: Oh. Yeah.
3: So you lucked out. Okay.
5: Yep. Pulled it.
2: Do you regret selling it? You think it'll just go up?
5: I think it'll keep going up.
2: Yeah. Of course it will.
5: That's fine.
3: But $10,000 is nice.
2: Yeah.
5: Well, what's funny is I put it on eBay several years ago at $10,000 or best offer because it was like, you know, people were buying that same card for $1,000 or $800. Right. And I was like, I just want to see what kind of offers people, like what it'll get to.
3: Just before we started

0: playing?
1: What's
0: just
1: that?
0: Knowing he was coming?
1: No. This was probably 5 or 6 years ago.
0: Got it. Yeah.
1: So I put it on there, 10K or best offer, and honestly, I forgot it was on there.
0: Yeah.
1: And then about 3 weeks ago, I get an email from eBay, your item sold, and someone had bought it for 10K.
0: Wow.
1: Yeah. Man. But it's crazy. But my son is into cards now, and we do card shows where we set up as a vendor, and we have a card show at our baseball facility every other month. And him and his buddies will do this trade-up challenge where they'll start with a dollar card, and then they'll go around to different vendors and say, I'm trying to trade this up for something else, and then they'll leave the place with like a $100 card because they've traded up from 1 to 3 to 5 to 10 to 20.
0: Oh, okay. Wow, so the guys, is anybody losing money then? The guy that trades for a crappy card.
1: Well,
0: the
1: crappy there's, cards. Yeah, I mean, maybe the first star, guy. Yeah, the first guy that gives them a $2 card for a $1 card is probably losing a buck. But, you know, it's all these small jumps, and you're just trying to find stuff that's cool, and then you try to find a person
0: Josh,
1: that would think
0: you're
1: it's
0: involved,
1: really cool.
0: You do a lot of stuff for, like, the various pro sports teams in Cincinnati. Did you ever use that to get people to sign stuff for you?
1: No. Not really, because I feel like it would
0: that
1: go
0: guy.
1: Away. Yeah,
2: that's probably why they keep inviting you back.
0: Yeah.
1: But some of them would, you know, because like they'll ask us if we do a T-shirt of them. Like many Reds players have, if we've done a shirt for them, will come into our store and ask for one for their family, or they'll want to print one, you know, in the store.
0: Right.
1: So if they do that, then I don't feel bad saying, hey, well, that's cool. Yeah, of course, would you sign this for my son or something? But,
0: okay, got it. All right.
1: You know, if I'm out, I always
0: put my son where I can sell it, make some money.
1: Yeah. If he signs for my son, he's going to trade it up to get a better card.
0: I got a Paul Skeens bobblehead right now. Nice. I was at Bobblehead Day a couple of weeks back.
3: Yeah, but so do 40,000 other people.
0: I know. It was on eBay that day. Somebody, there was a guy sitting in front of me at the Pirate game a couple weeks back on Paul Skeens bobblehead day, and we were just sitting there with our boxes, and we were there maybe 5 minutes in our seat, and the guy in front of me says, looks back at me, goes, it's one's on eBay already. So we just put on eBay.
4: Oh, we looked it up that Monday. There were a ton of listings where you could tell the baseball field was in the background of the photos in the listing.
0: Right.
4: They were still in the stadium when they were listing it.
0: Yeah. But none of them were signed by Paul Skeens.
4: No. They were going for like $60.
0: I know.
1: So when my son played at Cooperstown, we on the way up to the tournament, we stopped and saw Skeens pitch in Pittsburgh.
0: Oh, really?
1: Yeah.
0: Oh, cool, man.
1: And they broke the record for most home runs in a game that night against the Mets. They hit like 8, and they ran out of fireworks.
0: That's a cool game to see. Josh Sneed with us. He's at the Funny Bone in Omaha tonight. We had Steve Schripper. You're on this weekend, by the way, too. I should have the Funny Bone all weekend, tonight and tomorrow night. Steve Schripper was on the program with us earlier, too. He's got a new book out. And I'm sure
3: Willie Boy Eats the World. It's a kid's book.
0: Written 8 books. I guess they're all that stuff. And our old friend Tony was in the studio with us, too, in case you missed that. It was a lot of fun. Check it out on the podcast. And Josh is at the Bone this weekend. Then you take the whole summer off. We mentioned comedy. You know, you don't do it during the summer. Is that tough? Do you jones really hard? I know you're busy, but you jones on the weekends? You know, you jonesing?
1: No, I think I've been doing it long enough that I do it enough. That's what I love. You know what I mean? Like, that's the thing, is I book enough to where I'm not sick of it, but I also book enough to where I don't, like, itch. What's hard is to go to a show and not be on the show. So if, like, somebody's in town or something like that, you do, when you're sitting there, be like, oh, man.
3: Yeah, but you've gotten to a point in your current hour where you can be comfortable doing that.
1: Right.
3: I would think early on you'd worry about out of sight, out of mind if you disappeared for a few months.
1: Right. And let's all be honest. I don't write often enough that, like, I'm going to forget my act over the summer. Right.
4: Yeah, but do you ever get any looks on, like, Friday
0: morning?
4: Let's
0: all be honest. Colleen would hate you for saying that. Let's all be honest as I'm appearing at the bonus.
1: Well, no, I have new material now. Yeah. I'm just saying, like, over the course of 3 months or 2 months that I take off, like, it's not like I forget how to write, you know, because I'm used to, like, grinding on it. You know, I've never been that way. I've always done better when I don't force myself to do something, like, writing-wise.
0: How about you, Nick, when you used to write?
1: Yeah. Would you do it every day?
2: Oh, no.
4: Did you do it every year?
2: I'd get an idea that I would just, you know, flesh it out at shows.
1: Right.
2: I wasn't sitting down and like, oh, how... And I honestly, by the end, all my jokes were just covered in bodily fluid. Like, who's going to leak on this? It's such a, like a tough process.
3: I don't think there's any comedian out there that will say, oh, I write too much.
1: I think there are.
3: Really?
1: Oh, I don't know comedian. If they would yeah. say they write too much, but I will tell you they write too much.
3: Okay.
1: You know, it's like, I mean, Ron White, I always go yeah. back to Ron White because, yeah. like, that guy was had the same act in clubs forever, but
0: yeah.
1: but he wasn't famous, so people hadn't seen it. And there was a reason why when he got his big break that he could do this act that he'd honed for so long.
0: That's
1: and it was
0: point.
1: Incredibly polished.
0: It was.
1: Because it wasn't like, I got to replace this with something else. Well, nobody heard the first thing you wrote, and it was doing just great.
0: That's so, a good point, yeah.
1: You know, that's what prompted this new special finally is – I finally felt like I was at a point where the act that I did have, it was starting to get a ton of views online from my dry bar special right. that I felt like, okay, now this is the first time I've experienced going to a club where somebody's like, do the whatever bit, you know?
0: Okay.
1: I'd never had that before, and now I get it all the time, which is awesome, but it also was like, okay, now I got to start writing new stuff because people aren't just coming to the comedy club because they want to see a comedy show. They're coming because I'm there.
0: Yeah.
1: And that was a new thing for me, which was yeah. an awesome feeling.
3: Yeah, yeah. Well, your comedians rue the fact that you know they'll get a special and then they can't do those jokes anymore.
1: Yeah, sure you can.
3: Yeah, well, you can, but you know, they feel obligated to write some new stuff to replace that.
1: But you'll find that your true fans, like, and I saw it. I saw it with Ron White. I saw yeah. it with Hedberg. I saw it with Attell. Like, yeah. all those guys. When they got to a certain level where they were drawing people that were there on purpose because they knew who was on stage, they want to hear the old stuff
3: yeah.
1: that
3: yeah.
1: they've you know won. It's yeah. their
0: it's like the greatest hits
1: Freebird yeah. or whatever
0: yeah.
1: you know
0: yeah, yeah. yeah.
3: they want to
1: which
3: hear
1: is it. Wild
0: yeah it is wild it is wild
1: but well, very cool.
0: I mean, Bert had to tell the Russian story, you know, how many times?
4: Yeah,
0: is he still doing it?
4: I think the last time I saw him, he yeah he did.
0: Really?
2: What
4: he
2: a
4: did.
2: Nightmare.
0: Yeah, I know. He and, must hate yeah, that.
3: I think he's trying to get away from it, but he just can't.
4: I don't, yeah.
1: Well, Ron told the story about getting kicked out of a bar in New York City, and I would watch theaters.
3: Oh, the tater salad.
1: Yeah. yeah. I would watch theaters say the punchlines with him, like they were singing along.
0: Really?
1: And then, but here's the thing. They're not laughing. Like, right?
0: No.
1: Like they're kind of laughing, but they're yeah. not, it's not like they're hearing it for the first time laughing.
0: Yeah.
1: But when he's done, they applaud like they heard it for the first time.
4: Yeah. yeah
0: that's true, man.
4: Yeah. The,
0: that's
4: when true. I saw Bert do the machine story the last time, it was in front of an arena full of people.
1: Yeah.
4: And you know, everybody in that place had heard the story.
1: Sure.
0: Of course. Well, the first time I'd heard the story was, I mean, was in the studio.
4: Yeah.
0: He told us that story in the studio.
4: On the
0: we,
4: air.
0: And we hadn't seen him. Yeah. We'd just met him. And he was just a funny bones guy.
3: Well, that
0: and,
3: was before he blew up, too.
0: True, yeah, but yeah. he was doing it on stage, so I'd never even seen it anywhere online or nothing. So when he sat in front of us and told that story, we looked at him like, wow, this is crazy. Then we realized, oh, it's a polished story.
2: This guy's a hell of a storyteller.
0: This guy's a great storyteller.
4: Yeah, but I think even he has said that it sucks to have your you know, benchmark bit be a 13-minute story.
0: Well, he also told...
4: But if he's telling it fast.
0: But remember, early on, he tried to ditch that, especially right after the movie, and he had to tell that story in the bars of some of the clubs.
4: Yeah.
0: Because he wouldn't do it on stage. He'd be outside and be
4: he did that to
0: around.
4: Bone a few yeah. times.
0: Yeah.
2: Can you just send him a link?
1: John Witherspoon, rest in peace.
0: Yeah.
1: He used to go on stage, and the first thing out of his mouth was all his famous Friday quotes.
0: Really?
1: With no context. he would go on stage, and he would go, don't nobody go to the bathroom for 25, 35 minutes, you know.
4: He got to coordinate. He would just do them back to back.
1: Just to get it out of the way.
4: And he'd go, all right, I think we're good here, right? Okay, let's, and then he'd do the act, and I thought that was awesome.
0: I don't know if we have enough
2: what
0: time.
2: What was it like to see Hedberg back in the day?
0: Yeah, I know.
2: The height
0: we missed
2: of that,
0: Hedberg like, by a month. He died.
2: He was so yeah. fresh and new just to see that dude. I don't know. The greatest. The rooms had to be crazy.
1: Yeah, the absolute.
0: Was
1: I mean,
0: he a good
1: I
0: dude?
1: Have a, oh, yeah. My, yeah. Like, yeah. I have okay. I have so many stories. I know we don't have time for him, but he was the absolute best.
0: Give us one story on Hedberg.
1: Yeah. So in his album Mitch Altogether, if you look in the liner notes, it'll say thank you Josh for Quacky.
0: Okay,
1: Quacky was a stuffed koala bear that I made for him and Lynn. where if you press the paw, it would do all of Mitch's jokes about koalas.
0: Oh, really?
1: And they would take it around the road with them and order room service and blame it on the koala bear. Like, they would just do a bunch of fun stuff and blame the koala bear. Because when you work with him, you write like him.
0: Okay.
1: Like, you just, it just naturally.
0: Right.
1: And so I wrote these jokes and I tried to give them to him, and he said, I can't do these. These are your jokes. And I said, well, I can't do them. They don't make sense. So he called me on stage in the middle of his set one night, and I did my Mitch Hedberg jokes as Mitch in the middle of his set.
0: Wow.
1: And everybody loved him, and then we did that every night for every time I worked.
0: Oh, so you were actually good friends.
1: Awesome.
0: I didn't know that. I never knew that.
3: He died 21 years ago. That was 05.
1: Yep, 05.
3: Speedball, right? Yeah. Wasn't it John Belushi that took him?
1: I think so.
0: Yeah. You never partook with him? You never.
1: No, that was what I loved about him. He knew that at some point I was going to go get donuts, and he'd go get whatever he was going to get. We'll see you tomorrow.
0: You would mainline donuts, right? JoshD.com is the website for all his stuff. Thanks, buddy. Good to see you again, brother.
1: You too, guys. Thank you, as always.
0: Funny Bone tonight and tomorrow night in Omaha, funnybone.omaha.com. And good luck with your mower there, Brian.
3: Jay Muse of Jay and Silent Bob will join us on Monday. Frank Caliendo next week. And then Zach Peterson.
4: Heather Jones.
3: Heather Jones.
0: Yeah. All right. Download the Todd and Tyler app this weekend. Go see Josh, too, man. See you then. Have a good weekend.
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Good morning. My name is Lex. You are hanging out with me for your mid-Friday morning. And we're going to give away some tickets. So stick around, because if you want to win tickets to go see Theory of a Dead Man and Seven Dust at their newly announced show that will be at the Astro August 9th, I've got some free tickets for you later. So just stick around. I'll tell you how to get entered. We're going to talk about Alex Terrible's fight that will be on tonight and what else is going on during the show, because there is a lot. So if you want to see Slaughter to Prevail perform live or Alex Terrible also perform live by fighting, stick around. I'll tell you how. And it's New Music Friday. We've got a crazy duo that dropped a single together and a new album that was announced and on the way. Who could it be? 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Let's play some White Stripes.

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Kicking off the Welcome to Rockville weekend will be the Bare Knuckle Fighting Championship Blood for Blood event featuring none other than Slaughter to Prevail's Alex Terrible, who will be taking on Cameron Delano. That will be the main event, the main fight. But during this fight, there will also be live performances. Of course, Slaughter to Prevail will be performing live, because why wouldn't they? Crowbar, Malevolence will be playing, and Zach Wilde's Black Label Society. And by the way, if you want to see Black Label Society, head on over to KIBZ.com right now, and you can get signed up for some tickets to see them at their upcoming show. Anyways, this is going to be a cool fight. It's going to be streaming for free. If you want to watch, if you didn't know that Alex Terrible has a side gig of being a fighter, he has been for quite a while, it will be entertaining to say the least. So I've got your Friday night plans all figured out for you right there. 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

Dayseeker on 104.1 The Blaze with Crawl Back to My Coffin, which is the band's first number one hit on Billboard's mainstream rock airplay chart. Pretty cool, very deserving. I love that band. I love Rory. If you want to feel like a winner, like Rory does, you've only got today to get yourself signed up for the Bad Mother Contest. It's the last day, guys. 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You can share it with your mom. 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It's really none of my business what you do with your prize money, but it is the Bad Mother Contest. So if you don't, well, that's between you and your mom, I guess. But get on over there. 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

All right, let's give away some tickets, shall we? It's Friday. Let's have some fun. If you want to go to the newly announced Theory of a Dead Man and Seven Dust show, that will be at the Astro August 9th. All you got to do is email your old buddy, old pal Lex right now. My email is Lex, L-E-X, at KIBZ.com. In the subject line, put Theory. And in the body of the email, you just have to tell me your favorite song by either Theory of a Dead Man or Seven Dust. Either one will work just fine. That'll get you qualified for those tickets. Again, my email is lex at kibz.com. So get yourself signed up to win some tickets. If you get an email back from me, that's how you know you won. I'll remind you one more time before the end of the show. 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

104, One the Blaze. It is New Music Friday. So what do we got going on? Well, we got a brand new single from a very cool duo. Motionless and White teamed up with none other than Corey Taylor to let out a single called Playing God. It is very angry. It is very fun. I enjoy the track. But along with that single, we also got an announcement that it has been 20 years of Motionless and White, and it has all led to this moment, which means their new album, Decades, will be out on July 17th. We have been waiting for this announcement from Motionless and White. If you like them, it has been a crazy year to be a Motionless and White fan. And now we got a brand new album to look forward to. Again, July 17th, Decades for Motionless and White will be out. They're currently out with Bring Me the Horizon. I saw them with Bring Me the Horizon last year. Fantastic. 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We're going to play a track that I can't quit listening to. President, destroy me.

0: and Bradley Gilbert. Under the Stars, Pinewood Bowl, Saturday night, May 23rd. 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

104.1 The Blaze, you have been hanging out with Lex. I am on my way out for the day, but you have a beautiful Friday. If you need something to do tonight, again, that fight is on with Alex Terrible from Slaughter to Prevail. But also, there's the Wage War with Nevertell show tonight at the Admiral. So if you're going to that, someone send me pictures and videos. I want to see it. I love Nevertell. I got a picture with them on my Instagram. Very cool guys. Perform amazing. It'll be a great time if you go, let me know. Otherwise, I need you to email me if you want to win tickets to go see Theory of a Dead Man in Seven Dust, August 9th at the Astro. Email me Theory in the subject line and your favorite song from Theory of a Dead Man or Seven Dust. Send it over to Lex, L-E-X, at KIBZ.com. That'll get you qualified, but stick around. Animal's coming in, and he still has your question of the day, where you can win some tickets to Dynasty Combat Sports Spring Brawl at Pinnacle Bank Arena. Have a great rest of your Friday. Peace.

when it comes to rock, every city has songs they call their own. Another cut from the Blaze by Og Rock Fee.

0: It is, again, as I thought as a kid, gorillas were actually like armed gorillas because Planet of the Apes, you know, gorillas. Gorilla Radio, though, that would be Rage Against the Machine. Oh, happy Friday. Friday, where have you been all my week? Thanks for showing up just in the nick of time. Glad to share this Friday with you. We will get into answers from Question of the Day later in the show. Thanks to Dynasty Combat Sports for powering Question of the Day all this week. Their Spring Brawl is next Friday night at Pinnacle Bank Arena. Punching and fighting and wrestling and, well, all the stuff you like to see going down in a cage.
1: There it is.
0: Otherwise, a birthday, a rockiversary. 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
0: Well, if you're bringing chips, they better be Fritos. 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From Ashes to New on the Blaze.

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1: You may recall.
0: And Downfall. What have I started? I have already argumentative emails from Keith and Ben. I said, don't bring any chips to me, because I said, you know, it's Friday, all that in a bag of chips. I said, bring Fritos, though. Keith says, Cool Ranch Doritos. And Ben says, Doritos, dude. What planet are you on? I started a chip debate on a Friday. Are we having a snack debate today? Is that what's happening? Either way, animal at KIBZ.com. You make the show. You make the show fun. Yeah. All written down here in black and white. Pen, a lot of Sharpies, a few crayons. Diary of Jane on the Blaze.

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0: Bush on 104.1 The Blaze. A reminder that Metallica begins with us on Monday. Your chance to win two tickets to the impossible-to-get Metallica shows at the Sphere in Vegas this October. Oh, and hotel and, yeah, airfare, of course. We're going to get you there and put you up. Yeah, it's a good deal. It starts Monday. Keywords at 8, noon, and 5. So 8 a.m., noon, 5 p.m. We'll have keywords for you. You enter them at KIBZ.com. You can also do the text to win. I told you the text to win number is the same number we've always used. So it's very simple to play along with us. And you could win this trip. And it is a home run. These tickets are so hard to get. I can actually share a celebrity story from one of my Metallica rep, a celebrity who wanted tickets for one of the Metallica shows, and they had to tell them no. Beartooth on the Blaze.
1: Got the-

out there who has that as their favorite song too. Because we're like tied together. Like Sweet Pea always emails and says, "Hey, you gonna play Wake Up Calling today?" I'm like, "Yeah, of course I am." Warms my heart. I don't know what a cockle is, because I would have said it warms the cockles of my heart, but I don't know what that is. I should probably look it up. I have a computer right here. Nah. We'll just go with I don't know what it is. Metallica thing. We'll share that again here in just a bit. Oh, and birthday and rockiversary. 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What do you think the greatest invention is? I said light bulb. You say whatever you want. It's a question of the day. There's no wrong answers. Animal at KIBZ.com. So cool of a story. Randy Rhoads talking about it was a broken foot pedal, broken guitar foot pedal that actually created the noise in this song. And they used it because it sounded like a damn train.

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0: super sexy sounds of Trent Reznor and a company, of course, Nine Inch Nails, as alive as you need me to be. Now that I've heard people see Tron Ares, I've only had one person who saw the movie and said they liked it. Everybody else has not been able to muster through it. It must be a rough watch. That makes me sad because I, you know, you want it to be good. Mother's Day is Monday. Jeez, I am sorry I said that. Mother's Day is Sunday. Mother's Day is Sunday. Thank you. We have two contests that wrap up tonight on KIBZ.com. One, you can win $1,000. It's called Bad Mother. Sign up for that. The other one is a $250 gift card from Riddle's Jewelry. It's called Rock Your Mother's Day. So you got two Mother's Day contests for Mother's Day, which is Sunday. Sunday. You should go sign up. You could win. We'll draw winners, I think, tonight. And they'll be contacted this, I don't know. It's tonight. Okay? This is the deadline. So if you're going to do this and sign up to help out your mom or keep it for yourself or whatever, you take her out to dinner, I don't know. Give her the gift certificate. Yeah, sign up for them both, right?
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Disturbed on 104.1 to Blaze as we get into the rest of the show. You know, we covered Florida Man yesterday. Florida Man was driving 101 miles per hour, and he's pulled over by the cops. He said he was late for a wedding. Still got arrested. Come on, man. He's trying to get to his wedding. Triple-digit numbers. Is it nah. The triple digits, you're going to jail. You're going to jail. You're going to jail, son. Some of you who live in small towns or come from small towns, you know, the cops, of course, the local cops. And everybody knows everybody because, you know, small towns are like that. Hey, what's going on there, Johnny? Going a little fast there. Small town cop stories. That may be a question of the day fun thing we do next week. Small town cop stories. Why not, right? I live in a small town. Oh, yeah. Live in a small town. Probably die in a small town. No, I'm not going to die in a small town. I don't know where I'm going to die. Let's not talk about it. How about that? Let's just enjoy our Friday. And Shinedown on the Blaze.

Hardy on 104 in the Blaze. He's playing the night after Shinedown at the Nebraska State Fair, September 6th. It's actually easy to remember. Shinedown is Saturday the 5th, and Hardy is Sunday the 6th. Happy birthday. Here's your first thing that's happening today. Alexander Arthur Van Halen. Born May 8th, 1953. American musician, drummer, co-founder of course, the rock band Van Halen. Formed in 72 by Van Halen and his younger brother Eddie under the name Mammoth, before adding Michael Anthony and David Lee Roth in 74, and just changing the name to Van Halen. Alex, born in Amsterdam. Family is Dutch. You may know this. Both brothers trained as classical pianists during childhood. Alex, known as professional drummer. This is actually kind of the cool part of the story. He began his musical aspirations as a guitarist, and Eddie was playing drums. While Eddie was out delivering newspapers to pay for his drum kit, Alex would practice playing on them. After spending time playing Eddie's drum kit, Alex became more skilled than Eddie as a drummer. Eddie then heard Alex's mastery of, the Safari's drum solo in Wipeout. Eddie decided to start to play the electric guitar. Happy birthday, Alex Van Halen, and the drum beat therein.

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0: 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Party September 6th. 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

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Metallica. Metallica begins on Monday. Your chance to win a trip to Vegas to see Metallica at the Sphere in October. And yes, a pair of those impossible to get tickets, hotel, airfare, etc. It all begins Monday morning at 8 a.m. Three keywords a day. Three. Just three. Lex at 8, me at noon, and then me again at 5. And you could win this trip. It begins Monday. Powered by Romantics. Yep. Blaze Army presale. We had that yesterday. We'll talk about, what? Two concert announcements next week. Two. Linkin Park on the Blaze.

teaming up for, like, you know, another version of Brick Stuff. It's kind of like got that groove to it, right? Animal on your Friday afternoon. Question of the day. What do you think the greatest invention of all time was? The greatest invention ever. Which, by the way, it is an anniversary today. 2014, Roger Easton, the inventor and designer of GPS. He died at the age of 93 on this day in 2014. Can you imagine not having GPS? Like, now, some of us of seasoned age actually had to learn addresses and places. Now, I can tell you I have become of the age where I don't remember phone numbers. They're just in my phone. It's, you know, call blah blah and it's calling. I don't remember the number. That's bad, too, because I should know my kids' phone numbers, but I don't. I just say, call Brad. Call Chloe. Don't call. No, they're calling. It's calling now. Red Hot Chili Peppers, someplace. Hang up.

I think that Fred just drops the MF bomb. Just, you know, like the word the. It just seems to pop out of him so easily. Fred Durst and MGK with the team up Fix Your Face.

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It's a big and it's an empty. So it's a big empty. 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Are you in a band? 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I have no musical playing aspirations. 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Crack Mountain, Chasing Supernovas, Ideal Perception, and Daniel Christian will be on the show Sunday at 7 o'clock. It's Local Bandwidth with Luna, who puts the show together every week and does a great job. And your band can be on, but you have to reach out to her, of course, on the Local Bandwidth page. 3 Days Grace, new song off Alien Nation. I Don't Want to Go Home Tonight on The Blaze.

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As we have mentioned many times on this show and discussed as a group, the need to put people in, you know, boxes and stereotype, or not stereotype, but like put people in an area and go, well, this is what you are. They're now telling us, married or single, who has a higher cancer risk. Really? We needed to do this? So they look at 4 million cancer cases, and they break it down, 100 million people, 12 states, and they did this for like 8 years. Focusing on adults age 30 and older. And then they did it, they broke it down by marital. Marital status, sex, and race, and adjusted for age. What do you think they found? What do you think they found? You just take a guess. It's later this hour. Eva Under Fire, the track with Maria from In This Moment. Here's Villainous on the Blaze.

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Rage on 104.1 The Blaze, Bulls on Parade. Hey, we're coming up on Pampelona here before too long, aren't we? Running of the Bulls? Is that June? I guess it's June. Just seems like something fun to spectate. Don't know if I'd want to do that. If I'm in Spain and I'm watching the running of the Bulls, I think I want to watch it more than be in it. Have a beverage with me. Laugh. Point. And go, ooh, dude, that probably hurt. Yellow Card are making their way to Sir Cove. The show is on the 19th. It's just a couple of Tuesdays away. 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We'll grab a couple of rando winners out of the bunch, and you can score tickets from us. Pretty reckless.

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Green Day on the Blaze. So they did this cancer study. 100 million people, 12 different states, over the course of like 7 years. Between married and unmarried people. That is, people who were married or had been divorced or widowed, and then people who had just never gotten married. Men who never got married had five times the rate. Women who never married, triple the rate for cancer. Now, they do say that people who have never been married, this is the interesting part, smokers, heavy drinkers, and also sometimes STDs can be involved as well. All behaviors that raise cancer risk. But they tend to be lower among married people. Tend to be. I don't know where I'm going with this, but yeah. So they say that, again, this is a new cancer study that they got to release it. Men often reap bigger health benefits from being married. I keep trying. It's just not, it hasn't worked yet. Black Crowes on the Blaze.

System of a Down on 104 on the Blaze. Animal on your Friday. What you got going on this weekend? Anything? Anything fun? Show tonight. Yeah, there actually is a concert tonight, so you can check out the events page, KIBZ.com. Next week, we've got Fit for a King in town. They'll be playing Tuesday night. Dynasty Combat Sports, their big spring brawl is a week from tonight at Pinnacle Bank Arena. Monday, we kick off Metallica, your chance to win a ticket. It's a great prize. Airfare, hotel, and two impossible-to-get tickets for that Metallica Sphere. One of the dates, October 10th, I think, is what it is. But, yeah, you'd be going out there. Oh, man, it's crazy. It begins Monday with keywords, FYI. Reminder about Mother's Day here in just a second. Ice Nine Kills on the Blaze.

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Lincoln Park on 104 on the Blaze. A reminder, Mother's Day is Sunday. Okay, we have two contests on the Blaze website. Just always want to remind you of stuff that you could score. One is $1,000. It's called Bad Mother. You can go sign up for that. It's $1,000. It's an easy, quick sign up at your email. That's it. The other one, easy, quick email. You could win a $250 gift card

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Question of the day powered by Dynasty Combat Sports all this week. Spring Brawl is next Friday night. What's the greatest invention to you? I think a great invention, I mentioned it yesterday, the light bulb. It's like, really? A light bulb. We had candles in our, you know, not I did, but there were candles in our houses before that. Light bulb. What's a great invention to you? It can be anything you like. I just went with light bulb because it just would start the conversation. Animal at KIBZ.com. And who knows, you might score a 4-pack of tickets for the fights next week. A great invention. Day Seeker.

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If it's not the most difficult word in the world, except for accommodate to spell, hemorrhage has to be right up there. Fuel on 104.1 The Blaze. It was on this date, 1914. I remember it, well, like it was yesterday. I was on this date, 1914. Congress passed a law designating the second Sunday of May as Mother's Day. Last reminder. That's all you get from me, man. I've done my job. Couple times over today. Hey, your mom. Call your mom. I used to call my mom every day. After my dad passed away, I called my mom every day. Just, you know, and that went on for, 12 years. 12 years. My mom passed away like a year ago yesterday. Anyway, not trying to bring the room down. I'm not. Call your mom. Call your mom. Pretty reckless. The Blaze.

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While the song does have some anger in it, it's a really sad song if you listen to the lyrics. Destroy Me and the band President. Ozzy in there too with Flying High again. Oh, it's a rockiversary. Oh, it's a fun one. I hope that wherever you are, you can turn this up really loud and just scream it. All Killer, No Filler, the debut studio album from Canadian band Sum 41, released May 8th, 2001. Platinum, U.S., Canada, and the U.K. Derek, of course, Derek Whibley. It's crazy to think these knucklehead kids, that's 2001, man, that's 25 years ago. I feel like, you know, Derek and Dave and Jason and Steve, who were the personnel who made up that initial record. Derek even talks about he didn't like the record. He doesn't like it. From the initial success of the album, Derek stated that it led him to immediate embarrassment, stating that I've always felt that it wasn't that great, if I'm being honest. And I never quite understood its popularity to a point where it's almost like people tell me it means a lot to them or it's a really good album compared to other records. And Derek says, I always think they're lying to me. He could never accept the popularity of the record. It is a rockiversary. Despite that, Derek, scream it out loud, sing along. Sum 41 and Fat Lip on the Blaze.

0: Pearl Jam on the Blaze. Reminder Monday, it's Metallica, and that is your chance to win a trip to Vegas to see Metallica at the Sphere in October. Two of those impossible-to-get tickets are included in this, of course. So Metallica begins with keywords on Monday, 8 a.m., noon, 5 p.m. I give you the keywords. 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That's it. 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I can make it more difficult, but there's just no reason. It's Metallica, dude. We want you to win. We want you to headbang your brains a lot.
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the way, that's one of those songs you don't ever want to try and do on karaoke. You will not do well. It's a little fast. Maybe you're going to do some karaoke this weekend. I don't know. Maybe you're not. Have a great weekend. Nate Nation is on the way next. He'll get you through the 9 o'clock news. And Jackie steps in this evening, of course. Full Metal Jackie. 2 hours of metal. Old school, new school. All the school in between. What is that? So it's old school and there's new school. Now school? No. I don't know what that'd be. Anyway, that's tonight at 10 o'clock. Tim Montana, Break Me Down, Blaze. Bye.

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